0: Seas, five people have died in a cargo plane crash at Miami International Airport. The Amazon aircraft struck several vehicles when it barreled off the runway and burst into flames. Venezuela has freed an Anglican bishop who had been tortured while being held in jail for 5 years, despite no conviction, on charges of terrorism and destabilizing the state. Judges halted Bishop Gerardo Farfan's trial due to a lack of evidence. Venezuela's United Socialist Party had persecuted Christians for more than a decade under President Nicolas Maduro before he was captured by American forces and sent to trial in the United States. And Britain's Evangelical Alliance is encouraging Christians to evangelise to those involved in the world of the occult, even though their practices are not harmless. It says growing spiritual curiosity presents churches with both a challenge and an evangelistic opportunity as renewed interest in New Age practices develops alongside greater openness to Christianity. At the US Tennis Open, Aryna Sabalenka has cruised through to the quarterfinals with a straight sets win. She says she's not focusing on what the results at the major could mean for her position as world number one.
1: It's guessing. It's like if. I feel like for me, I'm just focusing on myself and I'm just trying to bring my best tennis every time I'm competing out there and basically fight for it.
0: And Carlos Alcaraz has marched through to the quarterfinals with a straight sets win over American Tommy Paul. That's the latest Vision National News. I'm Naomi Millam.
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3: And now across Geelong, Werribee and the Surf Coast, it's the 96.3 four-day forecast.
4: Around Geelong today, maximum of 14 degrees with overnight lows of only 5, then a top of 15 Tuesday, partly cloudy Wednesday, top of 12, and a max of 15 on Thursday.
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4: Find these words in the book of the Bible, Ephesians 4 verse 32. 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
4: Hope you're having a marvellous morning for your 10 o'clock hour now. And the second last week officially of term three, which is exciting for many families alike. And 100% Christian music continues things with Matthew West and Back to Jesus. I had my

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1: 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I love the music. It's quite modern, so I can sing along with it. Found that it was just a lifesaver.
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course of the next 2 weeks, we're encouraging you to be a part of this challenge, Random Acts of Kindness Challenge. Now, Are You Okay Day is happening on Thursday, so it's a big week of mental health. And, well, to support people around you, yeah, Random Acts of Kindness is a way to do exactly that. Here's a random act of kindness example that you might want to implement throughout the course of your morning and afternoon. Send an encouraging text message to someone having a rough week. Or maybe just send an encouraging text message to someone you know. It's that easy. You can do it right now as Jeremy Camp continues Christian music with Revival on 96.3.

0: Despite losing at the start of the game, Geelong Cats ended up beating Carlton. 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
1: And that was the way the game was sort of playing out a little bit early, really right from the start. So to arrest that and change the way the game was played, even with the rain coming in, it was pleasing.
0: Great game to watch. Finals footy, so exciting. And Christian music, as mentioned, in 2 minutes on 96.3.
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1: Jane and I have three children and basically we're a house of five adults. 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This all sounds very idyllic, except for the negotiations around what we watch. My problem is that I have particular television tastes. I'm not very flexible with the tastes of the other adults in our family. In the middle of these negotiations, I wish I could just watch what I wanted. A few weeks ago, I had the joy of the telly without conflict. Jane was away and the kids were all out and I had the telly and the lounge to myself. Bliss. Well, sort of. I miss them all. I don't miss the tension, but I sure miss the company. It was another reminder that along with the joy of relationships and family comes the challenge of negotiation and compromise. We are created for relationships with God and others. The tension also holds the joy.
9: Carl Faze for DailyNudge.org.
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1: 96.3 continues 100% Christian music. Don't forget on Thursday, it's Are You Okay Day. It's such a simple few words, such a simple question, but the openness of the question can really help people going through a more difficult time and then collaborate with them to find resources for recovery and support, including the 96.3 care line, don't forget, on 5215 9329.

0: We all can have a tendency, some worse than others, to have really negative self-talk. And for King and Country, I'm kind of touching on that in 2 minutes.
1: I woke up and I was just like, guys, I just, you know, I feel like I can be a better spouse. I could be a better father. You know, God willing, sometimes I feel like a failure when it comes to the songs that I write. Sometimes I feel a failure in the way that I lead, the businesses that I, you know, help run and things. And I just said, I just don't feel good enough. And so essentially the idea of what if I told you was as well, I think it's a lot of people that don't feel good enough. What would you say? What would we say to them?
0: Latest track of theirs, What If I Told You? Think you'll find some relatability perhaps in it in 2 minutes on 96.3.
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6: Hi, I'm Alex Cook, and today I want to show you why intimacy with God will help you to become good with money. So, what does it mean to be intimate with God? Well, for me, intimacy with God means to spend real time with Him in prayer, reading His Word, singing His praises, sometimes fasting, or just simply communing with God. When we're intimate with God, we reveal our true feelings, our thoughts, our fears and desires, and we allow God to speak to our spirit. I want to suggest to you that a strong and intimate relationship with God will help you to become more dependent and to truly trust God for His provision. The best example I can give you is with my kids. 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Intimacy with God through reading His Word will mean that we understand His principles and practices in relation to money. I'm Alex Cook for WealthWithPurpose.com.
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0: On the night you're falling all to pieces, you can bring your lonely heart to Jesus. 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

songs that speak life. 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

0: 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Some concerning news with weather up north around Sydney as well over the last few days.
1: Good evening. We begin with breaking news. Damaging winds tonight causing widespread destruction across our city. The strong gusts fanning a bushfire north of Sydney, while further south, three children have been injured when a jumping castle was lifted at Banksia.
0: The local and latest news for you to be aware of coming up with the 11 o'clock news bulletin now in minutes on 96.3.

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1: In this bulletin, new social media laws proposed and veterans protest outside Parliament. With the details, I'm Naomi Millam. The federal government says people should decide what they see on social media as part of stricter technology laws. Michael Packey has the details.
2: Labor is finalising its duty of care legislation, which would see tech companies face fines in excess of $100 million if they breach enhanced social media rules. The government believes people should have the right to remove themselves from algorithms that determine the content sent to their feed. Communications Minister Annika Wells argues the changes will ensure users have greater control.
3: I want big tech to respect that choice.
2: The opposition's Jane Hume says she wants to see what the legislation looks like before committing either way.
4: This is not the government's strong suit. They talk a big game, but they're not great on delivery.
2: In December last year, under-16s were banned from accessing social media accounts.
1: Labor argues One Nation's superannuation changes would destroy people's retirement savings. The minor party's proposal would allow renters and mortgage holders to divert a quarter of their future super contributions into take-home pay. Veterans have laid down their medals at Parliament House in Canberra to protest changes to allied health services. Labor plans to cap allied health care for ex-service personnel at $5,000 annually. Former Navy clearance diver John Armfield says the move doesn't make sense.
5: The veteran made a sacrifice to our nation on the belief that when they come home, them and their families would be protected, would be offered the support when it was needed.
1: Veterans are also calling for greater choice over medical providers. The Australian Christian Lobby has challenged the peak body for obstetricians and gynaecologists over its claim that the Born Alive Bill, currently before federal parliament, is unnecessary and could reduce access to abortion. The ACL says the group's own expert and a midwife told a Queensland parliamentary inquiry 2 years ago that some babies will be born alive. CEO Michelle Pearce argues that if the peak body believes appropriate care is already being provided, there should be nothing controversial about protecting that standard in law. New research has found Australia ranks 34th of 38 OECD countries for men's paid parental leave. The research by men's health charity Movember found 1 in 3 Australian fathers take no parental leave. Spokesperson Jeremy Phillips Yelland says most fathers feel the time off would put their career at risk.
6: 56% said that they weren't able to take as much leave as they would like.
1: And for the first time in a quarter of a century, no refugees enduring religious persecution have been resettled in the United States this financial year. Persecuted religious minorities, including Christians, have been completely shut out, according to World Relief and Open Doors. Excitement is building for the NRL Finals series after the Panthers were crowned minor premiers. The draw is out for week one of the finals, kicking off with the Rabbitohs hosting the Knights. The Dolphins are heading into their first finals campaign, taking on the Warriors in New Zealand. Chief Executive Terry Reader says he's proud of the side.
7: You're only as good as the people around you. That's one thing we're really big on from the word go. You've got to get people on and off the field, and our coaching staff's no different now, whether it's a performance staff, a medical staff, or the people coaching the boys.
1: The Sharks take on the Cowboys on Saturday night, and the Panthers face the Roosters on Sunday. That's the latest Vision National News. I'm Naomi Millam.
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10: Around Geelong today, maximum of 14 degrees with overnight lows of only 5, then a top of 15 Tuesday, partly cloudy Wednesday, top of 12, and a max of 15 on Thursday.
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10: Buzzing 11 o'clock. 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It's Ewan here on 96.3, continuing 100% Christian music for your Monday. 2 weeks to go before term three school holidays, which is exciting. 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

0: Ebb and Flow. Here on 96.3 this morning. Hey, be a part of this awesome fortnightly challenge that we have. It's a massive week when it comes to Mental Health Week. Thursday's Are You Okay Day, asking that question. So significant for people and supporting people with our Random Acts of Kindness Challenge. Here's another one example of having a random act to implement throughout your day of kindness. Ready? Let someone go ahead of you in a queue. Now, that's an interesting one. All right, let's say you're getting a haircut, or let's say you're picking up something from a cafe. Getting someone else to go ahead of you. Interesting thought. Maybe you could implement it if it comes naturally to you, or put yourself out of your comfort zone and do something extra kind. This is Mercy Me, Wake Up Sleeper on 96.3.
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6: The City to Surf is a well-known fun run in Sydney. Every August, 80,000 people run 14 kilometres from Hyde Park to Bondi Beach. It's wonderful. I've run it a couple of times and I love the buzz of being with that many people and the singers on the sidelines and thousands of feet on pavement running in the same direction. And I get inspired by the other runners, the father and his tiny son who run together the whole way, or the lady with the sign on her back saying she's run it 30 times. In Acts 20, Paul says, "If only I may finish the race and complete the task the Lord Jesus has given me." Running the City to Surf reminds me that the important thing is keep going. We all have different tasks, different ways of running, different challenges, but we want to keep on faithfully serving. Some days it feels long and our legs go numb, but the finish line is up ahead and there are singers along the way encouraging us. In fact, we could be a singer today and encourage each other to finish the race.
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a massive week in mental health awareness, particularly on Thursday. So in a handful of days, it's Are You Okay Day. We ask that question, are you okay? 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And hey, one of the services, don't forget, we offer as well as the 96.3 Care Line, free and available on 5215 9329.

0: Vaughan and Testify on your 96.3. Bit of a testimony of Zach. Victor Clay's recently heard on social media talking and unpacking why he likes to make music, why he's decided to follow the and pursue hip hop as a Christian artist.
1: And it was so impactful for me. He told me stories and it also made me dream. And so there's that in a secular sense. But then that can also be harnessed and used in a kingdom sense. And so that's what I'm hoping to do as well. I'm hoping to tell stories through hip hop and through this medium and also give people dreams of that there can be an awesome life that you can live and there's an awesome love that you can experience.
0: And one of these songs, Pass the Mic, is playing for you inside the next 10 minutes. 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
7: Hi, it's Jamin, your one-minute coach. You can't win or lose at life in one moment or even one day. 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That means there will be mistakes, regrets, and bad days. 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They apologize, own their mistakes, and get themselves back in the game. They realize they've probably got about 18 years to make a lasting impact on their kids before they fly the nest. They believe in their ability to have more good conversations than bad ones, make more good choices than poor ones, and that overall they will be a blessing to their children and the impact of their great parenting will last for generations. For more information, go to oneminutecoach.com.au.
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0: Don't you have an umbrella?
1: No, I left mine at home.
0: Yeah, you're drenched. Oh, take mine.
1: Wow. Are you sure?
0: Yeah, I have a raincoat.
1: Oh, thank you so much.
0: My pleasure. Take it.
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0: Well, considering the fact that it was an incredibly, well, hotter winter period, it's going to be a very hot spring period as well.
1: A total fire ban has been declared for the Greater Sydney region today as abnormally warm spring weather grips the city. Forecast hot and windy conditions have elevated the bushfire threat to extreme. Residents are being urged to check their bushfire plans and ensure their properties are fire ready.
0: Of course, that's some headlines up north, New South Wales area. But the latest in the local news from where we broadcast, the heart of Geelong, across the bay, Melbourne and interstate, everything you need to be aware of. 12 o'clock news bulletin. That's the home of all of it on 96.3. 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
1: In this bulletin, the federal government targeting social media algorithms and One Nation defending their super policy. With the details, I'm Jaden James. Social media users would be able to remove themselves from algorithms which determine what they see on their feed. It's among tougher regulations that would govern the big tech platforms. The eSafety Commissioner would be given greater powers, and companies that breach the rules would face fines in excess of $100 million. Communications Minister Annika Wells believes the proposed laws gives people greater control.
2: I definitely want Australians to have more choice over their feeds than what they currently have. And I want big tech to respect that choice. And if they don't respect that choice, I want big tech to suffer big fines.
1: Labor says the regulations would better protect users from material that reinforces dangerous stereotypes and behaviour. One Nation is defending its superannuation policy, which would allow renters and mortgage holders to access some of their savings. A worker could access about one quarter of their super for 3 years to help mitigate financial stress. One Nation MP Barnaby Joyce says the measures would make life easier for many households.
3: We need to make sure in a cost of living crisis that we keep people in their home. What we are doing here is giving people back some of their own money from the future, not taking it out of their current balance. Superannuation is not a national asset, it's individual's asset. Private people own it.
1: Under their proposal, an individual worker earning $90,000 annually would take home about an extra $2,300 a year. The man who created and led the Border Force tobacco strike team says enforced shop closures are key to stamping out the black market. The Herald Sun has found almost every tobacco store across 110 Victorian suburbs is selling illegal nicotine products. Rohan Pike says other states are leading the way.
4: They're sending more resources to the task. They do have shop closures. It's shutting down, and there is some evidence that the illicit market has reduced and consumers have gone back to a legal product in some other states, particularly Queensland at this stage.
1: 162 out of 200 Victorian tobacco stores were found to be selling illicit nicotine products. Brisbane's air quality has plummeted to dangerous levels as three fires continue to burn in the city's west. Thick toxic smoke blanketed large parts of Brisbane, triggering a health warning and impacting visibility on major roads. Cannon Hill and Rocklea were among the worst areas. Christian commentator David Robertson has cautioned against the rush to blame the Nepal tragedy on climate change. He says in ancient Nepal, houses were never built next to rivers downstream from glaciers. He told Vision Radio, too many people are invested in blaming climate change for disasters, which Jesus warned of in Matthew 24.
5: So I would say the Nepal thing, it's a sad story. It's a story of disaster, of human incompetence, and of tragedy and loss. That's the way the world has been, and it's the way the world will continue until the Lord returns. Didn't Jesus say that there would be earthquakes and wars and rumors of wars before he returned? I think we're getting some of those just now.
1: Mr. Robertson says positive climate events are ignored, such as the greening of the Central Australian desert. In sport, at the US Tennis Open, Aryna Sabalenka has cruised through to the quarterfinals with a straight sets win. She says she's not focusing on what the results of the major could mean for her position as world number one.
6: It's guessing. It's like if. I feel like for me, I'm just focusing on myself and I'm just trying to bring my best tennis every time I'm competing out there and basically fight for it.
1: Meantime, Carlos Alcaraz has beaten Tommy Paul in straight sets. That's the latest Vision National News. I'm Jaden James.
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8: My name's Catherine. I've got a lot of confidence from Interact. I can be myself always. I don't have to hide anything. They make you happy no matter what. If you're having a down day, they can bring you up. Just give them a call. Talk to them. They're really nice people. 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They'll be the best for you.
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9: In Geelong today, maximum of 14 degrees with overnight lows of only 5, then a top of 15 Tuesday, partly cloudy Wednesday, top of 12, and a max of 15 on Thursday.
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9: Find these words in the book of the Bible, Ephesians 4 verse 32. 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
9: Hope you're having a great afternoon. Massive week for Mental Health Awareness. Are You Okay Day Thursday. We've also got our fantastic challenge called Random Acts of Kindness Challenge. I'll talk about that a little bit more in 10 minutes. This is Josiah Queen right now and Sundays on 96.3.

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96.3 plays 100% Christian music. Are you okay day? It's a simple question. It's a very significant day on Thursday. And it does mark an entire, really just shed light on a massive week of mental health awareness. The next fortnight, we are being a part of an awesome challenge, Random Acts of Kindness Challenge. Have a listen to another example of a random act of kindness that you might consider in the workplace. Write a thank you note to a teacher, a work colleague, or a volunteer. Writing a letter, a handwritten letter, or even just maybe sending an email of how much you appreciate someone in your life. Workplace, family friend, family member, teacher perhaps. One example of a random act of kindness, 96.3.

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1: There were going to be periods within the game that they would have the ascendancy there. Their form's been red hot, but they have some players that trouble every team.
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8: In a world where the sexual exploits of Hollywood stars and wealthy socialites seem to be the model for our women, it is unusual to hear of modesty making a comeback. As the Sydney Morning Herald reported, a growing number of American women believe that they have the answer. Through books, websites and clothing ranges, a new breed of modesty-loving girls is spreading the word. Chastity is chic. These women say that modesty in sexual behaviour and dress is essential for building strong relationships. Arguably, the best proponent is Wendy Chalit, a writer and broadcaster who first burst onto the scene in 1999 with her book, A Return to Modesty. This move to modesty demonstrates a simple truth. Many writers and thinkers have criticised Christian values as old, outdated and irrelevant, yet every generation at some point rediscovers the same truth. Christian morality is a great way to live.
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Molly Lane and All Joy, the Salvo on 96.3, continuing 100% Christian music. And don't forget, massive week of mental health awareness. Thursday's Are You OK Day, asking that very significant question. And don't forget, a resource that you can offer someone is through us, the 96.3 Care Line on 5215 9329.

0: Nathan Tasker and Never Too Far Gone on 96.3 with Zach Williams teaming up with the artist Crowder as well. Two old dogs going at it, incredible musicians.
1: Sometimes it feels like we're just letting God down, but the truth is, in our lowest moments, God is still working. And this song is a reminder that His grace doesn't depend on us getting it right. He's not waiting on perfection. He's present in our pain, our doubts, and our failures. So when I sing still, I'm holding on to the hope that God's love and mercy are unshakable no matter what.
0: Well articulated from, that was Crowder actually, as mentioned, teaming up with Zach Williams. The song is called Still, as you heard, plays in 10 minutes on 96.3.
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7: 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Minke was one of the 26 martyrs who were crucified on a hillside in Nagasaki in 1597. The group had been arrested in Kyoto and marched to Nagasaki. Their deaths were to discourage others from following Jesus. When Minke was hanging on the cross, waiting to die, he said these words, "I have committed no crime, and the only reason I am to be put to death is that I have been teaching the doctrine of our Lord Jesus Christ. I am happy to die for such a cause and see my death as a great blessing from the Lord." Soon after speaking these words and offering forgiveness to his captors, he died. One of the first Christian martyrs in Japan.
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0: And cricket lovers living with autism have been treated to a day out on the pitch, batting with the pros at the Wacker. 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
1: 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It's the 1 o'clock news bulletin I'm talking about in minutes on your 96.3. 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
1: In this bulletin, veterans protesting against changes to healthcare funding and the New South Wales government cracking down on gang crime. With more, I'm Jaden James. The Albanese government will release draft legislation to enhance current social media laws. Under the plan, tech giants that fail to remove harmful material from their platforms will face $100 million fines. The proposed laws would also give users the ability to opt out of algorithms, which control their social media feed. Veterans have laid their medals outside Parliament House in Canberra this morning to protest planned changes to allied health funding. The federal government has been fully funding physiotherapy, psychology and other services for veterans. But from July next year, veterans will receive just $5,000 annually in an effort to curb unnecessary overservicing. Veterans and Invictus Games WA athlete Carney Armstrong says she needs thousands of dollars every month.
2: I see my psychiatrist regularly. I see my psychologist every fortnight. I go to an EP twice a week and I see a dietitian because I've got an eating disorder, physiotherapy. Realistically, this $5,000 cap, it's less than $100 a week.
1: The government says it will provide more money to veterans if there's a demonstrated clinical need. Anyone involved in plotting a gang-related murder in New South Wales could soon face life in prison under new laws unveiled by the state government. New South Wales Premier Chris Minns is promising to introduce new aggravated offences for conspiracy and attempted murder, as well as interim serious crime prevention orders as part of the reforms. Victorian Premier Ben Carroll says he is not considering any new taxes. The Herald Sun is reporting the government has secretly engaged consultants for more than $600,000 to explore new property taxes. But the Premier says he has no plans to hike more charges on property owners.
3: I'm not at all. I want to do everything I can to make sure that hardworking Victorians and the business community know that I'm on their side.
1: This comes as the Victorian government has recently been found charging a hidden 1% levy on public transport fares. Overseas, Christian grandmother Kathy Kite from a rural community in the US state of Missouri is fighting to be allowed to keep providing free breakfasts to local residents. Up to 25 people have been coming to her home 6 mornings a week since May when she felt called by God to offer food and coffee. But now local authorities say she needs a permit. They claim a patron fell ill after eating one of her breakfasts, which hasn't been verified. Lawyers are asking the county council why Kathy is being designated as running a commercial kitchen. The Christian mother of an unconscious brain-injured man is still fighting to save his life after a British court ordered the withdrawal of life-sustaining nutrition and hydration. The mother, who can't be named, has launched a petition pleading for the intervention of the UK Parliament and government. In AFL, North Melbourne great Drew Petrie says the club made the right decision to sack Alistair Clarkson. President Sonia Hood says the club is looking for a modern coach. Petrie says the decision was made with the best intentions.
4: It's never a personal thing, this. It's such a ruthless business, and it looks through any business, through society. Hard decisions have to get made, and Jen and Sonia and Todd have all made this hard decision, but they've made the decision knowing all the facts. They know the direction they want to take the club.
1: Meantime, Jesse Hogan has reportedly passed a medical test at Collingwood. The Coleman medal winner is leaving the Giants. And in soccer, Arsenal has come from 1-0 down to beat Chelsea 2-1 in the English Premier League, while Everton scored in the 96th minute to secure a 2-2 draw with Manchester United. That's the latest Vision National News. I'm Jaden James.
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8: Around Geelong today, maximum of 14 degrees with overnight lows of only 5, then a top of 15 Tuesday, partly cloudy Wednesday, top of 12, and a max of 15 on Thursday.
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8: Find these words in the book of the Bible, Ephesians 4 verse 32. 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
8: 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Are You Okay Day on Thursday, second last week of term three, which is exciting. 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

random act of kindness challenge continues here on 96.3, encouraging you to support people and community in your life by giving a random, doing a random act of kindness. 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But that's an example of a random act of kindness you can potentially be a part of with our fortnightly challenge. 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

0: 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Geelong Cats took down Carlton only a few days ago over the weekend.
1: And that was the way the game was sort of playing out a little bit early, really right from the start. So to arrest that and change the way the game was played, even with the rain coming in, it was pleasing.
0: Yeah, well done indeed to the Geelong Cats. 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
3: What must I do to be saved? 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That's our message.
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2: Viktor Frankl was a remarkable person, a psychologist who survived the unspeakable death camps of the Nazis in World War II. He lost many family members and friends in places such as Auschwitz. Frankl used these experiences to understand life and how to deal with pain. A key issue for Frankl was the meaning of life. If your life has no meaning or purpose, then it becomes pointless. In times of pain and struggle, the lack of meaning in life can reduce existence to a pointless struggle on a daily basis. For Frankl, the only way to survive pain and suffering was to understand the meaning and purpose behind the struggle and thus give hope to the pain. How do we find meaning? By looking to our Creator. God created you, God loves you, and God reaches out to you through Jesus. You can know that in the most difficult times in life, God understands and walks with you. Reach out to God today for purpose in life and hope in the future.
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0: 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And Toby Mac continues Christian music, a track of his called A Little Church.
1: We have different things that flood into our minds when we think about the church. Some people feel like, you know, some church hurt. Some people feel like the church is an amazing place to go and commune with people. For me, at first when I was young, the church was a place I was a little scared of. Like, it scared me. It was, I thought I was going to get in trouble. And then the church grew into something that I absolutely love. I think the church is a place where you go to be with community, to be with family.
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7: 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It seems the only way to be happy on a regular basis is to live life as an optimist, always looking on the bright side. But that's exactly the kind of deluded cheerfulness that positive psychologists wouldn't recommend. Author and Harvard professor Tal Ben-Shahar says, "Healthy optimism means being in touch with reality. It certainly doesn't mean being Pollyanna-ish and thinking everything is great and wonderful." What Ben-Shahar teaches in his book Perfect is that we need to learn to be what he calls optimalists. That is, we approach life with a positive attitude, but balanced with the knowledge that life is always full of difficulties and challenges. Knowing that God stands with you in life helps all of us to approach the good and the bad with a positive attitude, the approach of an optimalist.
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0: continuing Christian music is your 96.3. Some devastation and some hectic weather happening up north to be aware of as well.
1: Good evening. We begin with breaking news. Damaging winds tonight causing widespread destruction across our city. The strong gusts fanning a bushfire north of Sydney, while further south, three children have been injured when a jumping castle was lifted at Banksia.
0: Wowee, some force indeed happening with their weather systems. And the 2 o'clock news bulletin, local and late, the latest news as well, by the way, coming up in minutes for you on 96.3.

0: 96.3 News, sponsored by Heathdale Christian College, Werribee and Melton.
1: In this bulletin, the Treasurer criticising One Nation super policy and Queensland youth detention workers striking. Good afternoon, I'm Jaden James. Labor says One Nation superannuation changes would destroy people's retirement savings. The minor party is proposing a new policy which would allow renters and mortgage holders to divert a quarter of their future super contributions into take-home pay. One Nation believes this will help people with cost of living pressures. But Federal Treasurer Jim Chalmers says it would drain super balances, putting more pressure on the pension system.
2: This is exactly why One Nation poses an unacceptable and dangerous risk to Australian workers. This will make Australians worse off, not better off, in retirement.
1: Under One Nation's proposal, an individual worker earning $90,000 annually would take home about an extra $40 a week. Criminals in New South Wales who plan gang-related murders could face life in jail under proposed laws, Jefferson Shaw reports.
3: Two men were murdered in as many days last week, both believed to be cases of mistaken identity. A new package of reforms has been announced to crack down on recent gangland murders. It'll include imposing restrictions on criminal gang suspects, introduce online contract crime offences, and allow for children accused of organised crime to be tried in higher courts. Premier Chris Minns says the proposed laws also include new sentencing for those guilty of planning organised crime murders.
4: That would be a life imprisonment.
3: He says the government will also invest $15 million to help officers access, download and analyse encrypted devices.
1: Jefferson Shaw reporting. Youth detention workers have walked off the job in Queensland this morning as part of a 12-hour work stoppage. The AWU members are launching 7 days of rolling strikes in a bid to intensify talks with the state government. The action comes amid allegations there have been more than 500 attacks on workers in the past year. Overseas, five people have died after an Amazon cargo plane crashed at Miami International Airport in Florida. Reports say the aircraft was travelling 209 kilometres an hour when it overshot the runway. The plane collided with multiple vehicles before catching fire after coming to a stop. Hong Kong Christian pro-democracy campaigner Joshua Wong is facing a possible life sentence after pleading guilty to colluding with foreign countries. The 29-year-old is already serving a 5-year sentence for subversion for leading pro-democracy protests. The maximum penalty for collusion is a life term. Mr. Wong is accused of talking with foreign politicians, such as former US House Speaker Nancy Pelosi, who has called for his immediate release. More than 50,000 Jewish worshippers crammed into Jerusalem's Old City next to the Western Wall last week in a massive display of prayer and repentance ahead of the Feast of Trumpets and the Day of Atonement. It prompted Christian author Amir Safati to reflect that the Bible prophesies that one day in the future, another huge crowd of Jews will gather in Jerusalem to witness the return of Jesus. To sport, NRL boss Peter Vlandis has revealed talks are well advanced for a global round in Asia. The league is reportedly exploring Hong Kong and Japan after the success of its Las Vegas expansion. Vlandis has told Nine they want to kick off within 2 years.
5: Unfortunately, the Middle East war has sort of put a damper on it for 27, but we're definitely going to be doing it in 28, and we've refocused ourselves on Japan and Hong Kong. They'll be the two jurisdictions we're going to go to. We're in deep negotiations for the 28 games, and there's a lot of teams that are interested in going over.
1: Four NRL clubs have expressed interest in playing a premiership game in Japan. That's the latest Vision National News. I'm Jaden James.
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7: And now across Geelong, Werribee and the Surf Coast, it's the 96.3 4-day forecast.
8: Around Geelong today, maximum of 14 degrees with overnight lows of only 5, then a top of 15 Tuesday, partly cloudy Wednesday, top of 12, and a max of 15 on Thursday.
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on a massive, massive fortnight with Random Acts of Kindness Challenge here at 96.3. Every day, there's an opportunity to do something kind. Sometimes we get so locked into our working week, into our own lives, we forget to just do something out of our comfort zone and be kind. And so we're encouraging you every day to do something and have a listen to this next example you could implement today. Tell someone significant in your life why you appreciate them. That's a confronting one, but such a necessary one to keep people close and continue to establish great relationships on Random Acts of Kindness Day and, I beg your pardon, Random Acts of Kindness Fortnite Challenge. This is for King and Country. What if I told you on 96.3?

0: On the nights you're falling all to pieces, you can bring your lonely heart to Jesus. 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
1: What's the leading cause of stroke in Australia? Look closer. It's not what you may think. It's a blood clot, and it can be as small as a pinhead, but can cause a major stroke or heart attack.
2: I had a stroke last year, and my doctor told me to exercise more, but I thought it was to lose weight. 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
5: 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Food and water were running low and some of the slaves were dying. The captain knew that under the terms of the insurance, a death by natural causes would not receive payment, but a death by drowning would. Captain Luke Collingwood threw more than 130 slaves overboard to claim the insurance. The matter was contested when it came to court, and Chief Justice Lord Mansfield, who was clearly uneasy even as he understood the dilemma, said the case of the slaves was the same as if horses had been thrown overboard. This true story is disturbing, and we are ashamed that humanity can treat others with such disrespect. Yet we need to remind ourselves that we are capable of the same disrespect and injustice. And we should daily ask God to examine our own hearts for poor attitudes to others.
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0: Over the past few days, you've done something special. 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
0: 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It means mums no longer walk for hours each day. It means futures that look completely different.
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0: 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If you were part of it, thank you.
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0: 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I got

0: Christian artist Terry Ann was recently on the mic talking about miracles in her own life.
1: Miracles are a huge part of just the Christian faith. And we read about them in the scriptures. And I think it's also very cool when we get to experience real life miracles and be encouraged by other people's miracles. When I wrote the song Testimony, there was a time where I was wrestling because I didn't see that, you know, our community didn't see it for someone that we loved, you know, but being able to go, you know, it happens for some, it doesn't happen for others, but the miracle of eternal life is still such a very big one. And so being able to still proclaim that through testimony, like that is my testimony.
0: Massive message. Love that one by Terry Ann. And she continues Christian music in 15 minutes. You Remain is the name of her song to watch out for on 96.3.
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96.3 playing 100% Christian music. Myself, Ewan here behind the mic since 9 a.m. this morning. Back to do it all again tomorrow. Same time, same place. 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And don't forget the 3 o'clock news bulletin only minutes away.

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1: In this bulletin, Labor's social media reforms facing scrutiny and veterans protesting against the cap on healthcare. With more, I'm Jaden James. The opposition is concerned Labor's proposed social media laws go too far and could censor the internet. The federal government will release draft legislation to give users greater control over what content they see. Liberal leader Angus Taylor says he needs to see the detail.
2: We are deeply worried about censoring by the minister. We see that what the big tech companies do at times is unconscionable, but frankly, letting this minister or the government or the prime minister control my algorithms or anyone's algorithms, well, there's a lot of questions to answer in that.
1: Under the proposed changes, tech companies will be fined around $100 million if they breach the rules. Veterans have laid down their medals in front of Parliament House to protest changes to allied health services. The federal government plans to install a $5,000 annual cap on allied health treatment. Former Navy clearance diver John Armfield says they want Labor to scrap the allied health cap altogether.
3: Depending on the moment in the veteran's life, that $5,000 will not endure, will not last when the veteran's in a critical moment. I believe they're saying that they're going to target and the vulnerable veterans will be able to go above 5,000. But who determines the moment that veteran becomes vulnerable?
1: A delegation of veterans will meet with the Prime Minister today. The losses from New South Wales poker machines have reached a record $26 million a day. The latest figures from the Office of Liquor and Gaming show over $2 billion have been lost to pokies in the last quarter. Wesley Mission Chief Executive Stu Cameron says the numbers have reached an obscene level.
4: Well, poker machine losses point to the harm that's been caused by these machines. We know that in New South Wales, one in five people are impacted by gambling harm, the majority of those through poker machines, either through their own gambling activity or that of a loved one.
1: Reverend Cameron also says some Western Sydney pubs are making $18 to $20 million a year from just 30 poker machines. The Australian Christian Lobby has challenged the peak body for obstetricians and gynaecologists over its claim that the Born Alive Bill currently before federal parliament is unnecessary and could reduce access to abortion. The ACL says the group's own expert and a midwife told a Queensland parliamentary inquiry 2 years ago that some babies will be born alive. CEO Michelle Pearce argues that if the peak body believes appropriate care is already being provided, there should be nothing controversial about it protecting that standard in law. Overseas, for the first time in a quarter of a century, no refugees enduring religious persecution have been resettled in the United States this financial year. Persecuted religious minorities, including Christians, have been completely shut out, according to World Relief and Open Doors. In sport, the AFL has announced contact training limits for the upcoming pre-season. Alex Riddell reports.
5: In a bid to further reduce avoidable head impacts and concussion risks, the AFL says players will be allowed to do a maximum of 120 minutes of contact training per week, which includes 60 minutes of high-intensity work. That framework will continue for 2 weeks after Christmas. In the remainder of the pre-season, which will include the practice matches, total contact training minutes will move up to 160 minutes a week. There will also be a mandate for clubs to not engage in high-intensity contact training on a consecutive day.
1: Alex Riddell reporting. And in the NRL, the Cowboys have confirmed they will challenge the Grade 2 high tackle charge laid on co-captain Reuben Cotter. That's the latest Vision National News. I'm Jaden James.
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8: And a very good afternoon to you. Getting a slight delay northbound on Geelong Spring Road just before Bacchus Marsh Road. Got some emergency roadworks happening there. You're heading up to Melbourne on the Princes Freeway. Nice and clear. Just some minor delays past the Baldy Bridge if you're heading into the city. That delay is heading outbound at this stage and back through Geelong. Latrobe Terrace, busy but moving well. Shannon Avenue building up down through to Aberdeen Street. Port Arlington Road's a little bit busy both ways. East Geelong, some roadworks happening there. Bellarine Highway, quite okay. And no delays to Surf Coast Highway down to Torquay. I'm Jase, it's your latest traffic on 96.3.
9: And now across Geelong, Werribee and the Surf Coast, it's the 96.3 four-day forecast.
10: For the drive home this afternoon, it's cool and cloudy around Geelong, sitting at around 13 degrees with winds easing later on. Tomorrow, becoming cloudy with a top of 16. Wednesday, breezy with a mix of cloud and sunshine, reaching 14. And Thursday, cloudy to start before some afternoon sunshine with a top of 16 degrees.
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12: You ever have somebody cut you off in traffic? Now, this is real for me because this just happened last night. The first reaction, it was frustration. But then there's a verse in the Bible, Ephesians chapter 5 and verse 1, that challenges us to respond differently. So it says, observe how God loved us. His love was not cautious but extravagant, and he didn't love in order to get something from us, but to give everything of himself to us. So love like that. So the challenge for us, and for me last night, is to respond a little differently. Instead of letting anger take over, we can choose patience. We can choose grace. Because following Jesus means showing the same kind of selfless love that he showed us.
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13: 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I just remember thinking, like, I can't believe this is happening.
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19: Please attend me.
12: Oh, well, happy Monday. Welcome to the show. I hope you had a great Father's Day yesterday. It was a big day, that's for sure. Alrighty. Eyes fall forward. Let's go. We've got new music from Brit Nicole to give you a little sneak peek at. Also, Megan Woods has given us a taste of another unreleased track that's going to be on her new album, which drops next month. We'll talk about this at the news desk. We've got a brand new artist of the week, Franny Cash. We're going to get to know her real good, listening to her music every single day as we ready ourselves for the release of her debut solo album called Here I Am. We've got so much to dig our way through, and we're going to kick off with a couple of minutes focusing in on your health and your well-being. Now, I'm going to get into some Monday motivation in just a sec, but what we're going to be talking about today is an idea that James Clear talks about in his book Atomic Habits, and that's the thing that needs to change for any kind of transformational positive change that you're trying to make in your life. The thing that needs to change is the habits that precede the desired outcome. So what does that mean and what does it look like? Great question. We'll go there next at The Daily.
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0: 96.3 News Headlines. Good afternoon. In stories making news, One Nation is defending its superannuation policy, which would allow renters and mortgage holders to access some of their savings. A worker could access about one quarter of their super for 3 years to help mitigate financial stress. Health warnings have been issued as Brisbane's air quality plummets to dangerous levels due to bushfires burning around Ipswich and the Lockyer Valley. This morning, official air monitors recorded toxic particle levels, nearly four times the safe limit for some suburbs. Ukraine's president says he expects the war with Russia to continue into the winter after talks with US representatives. Steve Witkoff and Jared Kushner travelled to Ukraine to meet with Volodymyr Zelensky. They held a similar meeting with Vladimir Putin in Moscow. And in cricket, Queensland fast bowler Michael Neeser has been recalled to the test side for Australia's tour of South Africa. He's one of three new inclusions, including Matt Kuhneman and Cooper Connolly. I'm Jaden James, and those are the latest news and sport headlines.
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3: And a very good afternoon to you. Getting a slight delay northbound on Geelong Spring Road just before Bacchus Marsh Road. Got some emergency roadworks happening there. You're heading up to Melbourne on the Princess Freeway, nice and clear. Just some minor delays past the Baldy Bridge if you're heading into the city. No delays heading outbound at this stage and back through Geelong. Latrobe Terrace, busy but moving well. Shannon Avenue building up down through to Aberdeen Street. Port Arlington Road's a little bit busy both ways. East Geelong, some roadworks happening there. Bellarine Highway, quite okay. And no delays to Surf Coast Highway down to Torquay. I'm Jason, your latest traffic on 96.3.
6: Still to come on The Daily, a new unreleased demo has emerged from Brett Nicole. Alright, we'll give you a listen to this new track called Asking at the news desk in just a moment, but right now...
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6: Alright, let's log into the Daily Randomizer. It's our computer here in the studio. Based off the search information we're about to type in, it's going to select the next song for us to listen to. Could be absolutely anything at all, right? Could be a huge international global hit. It could be an album deep cut, or it could be absolutely anything in between. Completely random, hence the name. And on Monday, we just put a little asterisk next to the search that it's got to be an acoustic and stripped back version. Mellow Monday, once again, is on the agenda because we just sometimes need to take a little couple of baby steps into the week after the weekend. Mondays just get a little different. So, all right, let's dive into today's search and see what the algorithm is going to spit out for us today to kick off the week. Acoustic versions bring new life to songs, I think. All right, oh, yes, Micah Tyler today. Today, this was the title track of an album Micah put out in 2020. And I got to tell you, the acoustic stripped version of this song, it just hits different. Micah and the piano and even some strings thrown into the arrangement as well. It is a beautiful take on the song. Great choice, randomizer. Good job. All right, Micah Tyler. This is New Today at The Daily.

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6: 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It not only breaks our relationship with God, but our relationship with others and with ourselves. Sin impacts our ability to clearly see and understand our own behavior. 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It is so easy to see where others fail, yet what about our own faults? Why are they so hard to see and accept? We seem to have a different standard for people around us than we do for ourselves. It's another reason for us to humbly come before God and ask for personal clarity, understanding, and forgiveness.
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8: Hey, you tune into The Daily. It's Cam with you. I hope you had a great weekend. Time to get you across the latest news that dropped over the last couple days.
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8: All right, Brett Nicole has just given us a taste of an unreleased demo called Asking. She said, it's a demo of a new song that I wrote, and I hope it encourages someone. Here it is.

Yeah. Awaken the dawn. Awaken my song. 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Awaken it all. The dead of the night. My struggle to fight. I see breaking through. I'm reaching for you in the light of my dawn. I'm hearing your call. I'm feeling your draw. The weeping may come, but just for the night, the chains will not fall. The morning is here now.

0: truth and the life. 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
1: In this bulletin, One Nation pushing on with plans to make super easy to access, Indonesia flights impacted and youth detention workers walk off the job. With more, I'm Gareth Stafford. One Nation says it's committed to superannuation, but people should have early access to it. The minor party says workers should be able to reduce their compulsory contribution from 12 to 9%. The money could then be used to help pay rent or a mortgage. One Nation leader Pauline Hanson says the policy makes sense.
2: And if it means that people can actually stay and put a roof over their head or keep the house, because once they lose their house, they've actually destroyed for life. Because to try and get back in the housing market, it's going to be extremely hard for them. I'd rather be helping those people now that need that helping hand.
1: Workers currently must put aside 12% of their earnings each pay cycle as part of their compulsory super guarantee. Australian flights in and out of Jakarta have been impacted by a volcanic eruption. About 170,000 passengers have been left stranded as Indonesia closed down its main international airport and seven others, cancelling hundreds of flights because of the ash. The latest data suggests Australia could be short of more than 900,000 construction workers by 2035. Master Builders Australia believes activating four priority areas of reform would decrease the shortage by 39,000. Children in youth detention centres will be confined to their cells today as workers walk off the job for 12 hours across Queensland. Chloe Affleck reports.
3: For the next 7 days, workers at Queensland youth detention centres will take part in rolling strike action, ranging anywhere from 1 hour to 12. It's the latest escalation amid ongoing negotiations with the state government over pay and conditions. The Australian Workers Union say there have been more than 500 assaults in the past year, with 14 occurring in the past week alone. Injuries ranging from broken eye sockets, stab wounds, and serious bite traumas. They say the current workplace conditions and compensation is making it difficult to retain new staff and are calling for a 6% annual pay rise for the next three consecutive years.
1: Chloe Affleck reporting. Venezuela has freed an Anglican bishop who'd been tortured while being held in jail for 5 years, despite no conviction, on charges of terrorism and destabilizing the state. Judges halted Bishop Gerardo Fafan's trial due to a lack of evidence, but he was still kept in custody. Venezuela's United Socialist Party had persecuted Christians for more than a decade under President Nicolas Maduro before he was captured by American forces and sent to trial in the United States. Britain's Evangelical Alliance is encouraging Christians to evangelize to those involved in the world of the occult, even though their practices are not harmless. It says growing spiritual curiosity presents churches with both a challenge and an evangelistic opportunity, as renewed interest in New Age practices develops alongside greater openness to Christianity. To sport, and in the AFL, Geelong players are full of optimism ahead of facing Fremantle in Friday's must-win semi-final. Eddie Summerfield has been at Cats training.
4: A night session after a big win over Carlton, Mark Blitzarves and Geelong full of belief the premiership is within touching distance.
5: Always full of belief, I think.
4: The Cats now with the task of stopping a vengeful Fremantle in Friday's semi-final after the Dockers' shock loss to Hawthorn.
5: No real holes in their game or any lines.
4: Tactics also at play for coach Chris Scott on how to stop Luke Jackson.
5: Especially this year, his game's gone to another level.
1: Mark Blitzarves finishing that report from Eddie Summerfield. And in the NRL, Cowboys co-captain Reuben Cotter will plead his case with the judiciary tomorrow night. The 27-year-old is set to challenge his grade 2 careless high tackle charge after Saturday's loss to the Raiders. That's the latest Vision National News. I'm Gareth Stafford.
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8: All clear heading up to Melbourne this afternoon on the Princess Freeway. If you're going that way into Melbourne, it's not too bad. Just some minor delays at the city exits. Coming outbound, a little bit busy once you pass the Western Ring Road exit. Just a minor delay at this stage and some minor delays around Werribee as well. Back in Geelong, Shannon Avenue is still very busy. Manifold Heights down through to Aberdeen Street. And Aberdeen Street westbound through to Shannon Avenue and Queen's Park, getting about a 5 minute delay. And Shannon Avenue down to Mount Pleasant Road, slight delays also. Got reports of a crash heading southbound on Boundary Road. just before Watson's Road, East Geelong, getting some delays there, probably best to avoid that one. Bowen Heads Road, a little busy down through Charlemont. Torquay Road, Grovedale, building up around Pioneer Road. No delays down to Torquay for the Surf Coast Highway. I'm Jace at your latest traffic on 96.3.
9: And now across Geelong, Werribee and the Surf Coast, it's the 96.3 four-day forecast.
10: For the drive home this afternoon, it's cool and cloudy around Geelong, sitting at around 13 degrees with winds easing later on. Tomorrow, becoming cloudy with a top of 16. Wednesday, breezy with a mix of cloud and sunshine, reaching 14. And Thursday, cloudy to start before some afternoon sunshine with a top of 16 degrees.
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12: You ever have somebody cut you off in traffic? Now, this is real for me because this just happened last night. The first reaction, it was frustration. But then there's a verse in the Bible, Ephesians chapter 5 and verse 1, that challenges us to respond differently. So it says, observe how God loved us. His love was not cautious but extravagant, and he didn't love in order to get something from us, but to give everything of himself to us. So love like that. So the challenge for us, and for me last night, is to respond a little differently. Instead of letting anger take over, we can choose patience. We can choose grace. Because following Jesus means showing the same kind of selfless love that he showed us.
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12: All right, yes, let's get into it. Hope you enjoyed the weekend. Cam here, you are tuned into The Daily. All right, we've got lots still to come. We got news from Brandon Lake, who's given us a pretty vulnerable and raw stripped-back acoustic version of his brand-new song, How Good God Is. We will cover this off for you at the news desk and give you a sneak peek at an unreleased track from Megan Woods from her debut album that's coming out next month. Your artist of the week, we're going to get to know her real well over the next 5 days. Is Franny Cash. We've got 5 songs to pick and play from her debut album as well called Here I Am. We're going to kickstart it all with a song called Jesus All Along in just a moment. But next, hey, we're going to get you thinking. Something that Riley Clemens actually posted up onto her social media stories asking for people's favourite quotes. And she said something along the lines of, as a people pleaser, this one had me shook. So, if that's you, and I've kind of got a little bit of a hand up here as well, we're going to dive straight into it and rip the Band-Aid off next at The Daily.
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0: Are you tuned into The Daily? It's great to have you on board as we kick into the start of the week. 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
0: All righty, it's time for our daily thought. And I came across this quote. Actually, Riley Clemens posted about this on her Instagram stories where she was just asking people to post their favourite quotes. And for this one, she said, "Oh, my inner people pleaser is shook." It's kind of a good way to approach it because someone had responded with this. "Your life isn't yours if you always care what others think." All right, let's dive into this idea. It's really strange, isn't it, how much of our lives can be shaped by people who aren't actually living them. I mean, we choose the clothes that we wear, the things that we say, the risks that we take, even the dreams that we pursue. And somewhere in the background, there's always this little voice that just says, well, what will people think? And honestly, caring what others think isn't necessarily a bad thing. Because we need relationships. We need accountability. We should care when our actions hurt people. But there's a difference between considering other people and allowing their opinions to control us. I mean, how many times have you not done something because you were afraid of looking foolish? How often have you stayed in situations that made you unhappy?

by everyone. Because at some point, you've got to decide what matters to you. What kind of person do you want to become? What choices would you make if you weren't afraid of being judged? Because if everyone else gets a vote on how you live, eventually you may discover that you've been living a life that doesn't really feel like yours anymore. It's worth thinking about, isn't it? That's your daily thought.

0: Hey, tune into The Daily. It's Cam here with you, and we are just a moment away from introducing you to our Artist of the Week. Now, generally on the show, we often highlight an artist that is on the countdown to their brand new album releasing at the end of the week. I did that last week with Sarah Reeves and her project Standing Up. The only problem with that approach this week is that next week, we have got a little bit of a logjam. There is a lot going on. Let's start with this one. The King and Country are going to be releasing their album, The Most Beautiful Colours. Also next week, Corey Asbury is dropping his project, Out Sing the Angels. We may not. If that wasn't big enough, there is also another artist dropping a big project. So we shuffled the decks a little bit, and this week, let's get to know...
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0: Franny Cash is dropping her debut solo album, Here I Am, next week. And it's going to be a massive week next week. But Franny, we're going to work our way through this project. She got her start originally in her family band, We The Kingdom, but left and is now pursuing solo career. And we are so looking forward to this album. We're going to hear Franny talk about this song. It's on the album too. We're going to be looking at songs from the album every day this week because she's already released a handful of them. It's going to be a big week. Franny Cash talks about this song, Jesus All Along. We're going to play it for you next at The Daily.

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2: 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If you're having a down day, they can bring you up. 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
8: Good afternoon. In stories making news, Australian flights in and out of Jakarta have been impacted after a volcanic eruption. About 170,000 passengers have been left stranded as Indonesia closed down its main international airport and seven others, cancelling hundreds of flights because of the ash cloud. The latest data suggests Australia could be short of more than 900,000 construction workers by the year 2035. Master Builders Australia believes activating four priority areas of reform would decrease the shortage by around 39,000. The losses from New South Wales poker machines have reached a record $26 million a day. The latest figures from the Office of Liquor and Gaming show over $2 billion has been lost to pokies in the last quarter. And in sport, a massive blow for the Sydney Swans as they chase another AFL premiership. Scans have confirmed a ruptured ACL for captain Callum Mills. I'm Gareth Stafford, and those are the latest news and sport headlines.
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9: It's a nice clear run heading up to Melbourne this afternoon on the Princess Freeway into the city. Nice and clear over the Westgate and also past the Bolte Bridge. Outbound fairly clear today as well. Just a minor delay around Laverton for the Princess Freeway and also just a minor delay in Werribee. Otherwise, all good coming back through Geelong. Shannon Avenue, still a bit busy at Aberdeen Street. Starting to get better though. A little busy Port Arlington Road, East Geelong. That earlier crash, Boundary Road, East Geelong has been cleared, so all good there. Torquay Road, busy around Pioneer Road down through to Boundary Road. Good run down to Torquay for the Surf Coast Highway and no delays on Geelong's Ring Road. I'm Jace at your latest traffic on 96.3.
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11: The truth is I am my father's child. I make him.
10: With her debut album dropping next month, she's starting to build the hype. If you listen to an unreleased song that she's just started making a bit of noise about online over the last couple of days. We'll cover this up at the news desk in just a sec, but right now let's give you a look at your Artist of the Week. Yes, been looking forward to this one. Franny Cash, as we explained just a moment ago, her debut album called Here I Am will be dropping at the end of next week. But it's a big week, as we explained. So this week, we're going to take a listen to just a handful of the songs that are going to make up this debut album. Originally a part of We The Kingdom, before leaving to be able to pursue solo music, she talked about a song that we're about to play. This one's on the album too, called Jesus All Along. Here's Franny.
12: So the story behind my song Jesus All Along is that really two of my favorite people in the whole world, Jordan Sapp and Andy Cherry, and I got in a room and Andy started playing the beginnings of this song on piano. And we were just talking so openly and so freely about how Jesus has changed all of our lives. And there's a line in there that says in the verse, you know, before I met you, I was all smoke and no flame. And I think about that verse in Isaiah all the time that says, it's prophesying about the Messiah, and it says, he will not blow out a flickering candle. And that's the truth. In my life, there have been some really dark times and some times where I was just barely hanging on. And Jesus really breathed me back to life. There's also a line in the chorus that says, I think that I've known it since when I was young. It was Jesus all along. And I just think about this purity and innocence with kids, that they're just so close to heaven. And I think that they know that there's a love after them. And part of growing older And part of the journey of faith is returning to that love. And that's what the song is for me. So thank you so much for listening.
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0: I'm Bernie Diamond. 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What's he up to? 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
6: A book has outsold the Da Vinci Code in France and was a bestseller in Europe and in the US. The English version of the book is called Hello Laziness, Why Hard Work Doesn't Pay. The book's author wants to give the reader clues on how to approach your work by being actively disengaged. The author, Corinne Mayer's, advice is: once you're safely out of sight, avoid all change. Only the most visible managers are let go. This is obviously a great strategy for survival, but it begs the question, is this how we really want to live? Is just surviving the answer to life? Do you really want to live a life of quiet drudgery and come to the end of your working life to shuffle off to a quiet retirement? The Bible has some great advice. Whatever you do, work at it as if you are serving God, not man. In other words, if you can't change your job, at least change your boss.
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8: Are you tuned into the Daily? It's Cam here, and it's time for a little bit of news. 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
8: 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She's given us the taste of a brand new song called Living Miracle.
10: Don't ever

Hey, still to come on the daily, Brandon Lake. Shone a new vulnerable light on this brand new song called How Good God Is. We'll tell you a little bit more about the tune and the acoustic strip back video that he's just released a few days or so ago at the news desk. Plus, we're going to dive into some Monday motivation. We're going to put your health and your well-being at the top of the agenda, as we do every single Monday. And one of my favorite books on this area is called Atomic Habits by a guy called James Clear. What we're going to hear from James in a little moment is this idea that the thing that actually needs to change in your life, if you're trying to make any positive adjustments, is the habits that precede the desired outcome. Now, it can be an interesting one to wrap your head around what the difference actually is. We're going to explore it and we'll explain everything for you next hour at the Daily.

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1: 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And I said, "That's right, love." 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

0: 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I'm Joel Abell from Convoy of Hope, inviting you to link arms with us and deliver hope where and when it's needed most, here in Australia and across the world.
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1: In this bulletin, the opposition unconvinced, Ukraine-Russia conflict continuing, and the 49ers acclimatising to Melbourne. With more, I'm Gareth Stafford. The opposition says it's not convinced by Labor's proposal to strengthen social media legislation will work. Under the changes, users would be able to remove themselves from algorithms which help them determine what content appears on their feed. However, Liberal leader Angus Taylor claims the current social media ban for under-16s hasn't even been effective.
2: We've long advocated for sensible social media policies, including the social media ban for under-16s, which has failed. We know that there's only been a 4.4% reduction. Now, the implementation of that by Labor has been a dismal failure.
1: Tech companies who breached the rules would be fined in excess of $100 million. Ukraine's president says he expects the war with Russia to continue into the winter after talks with US representatives. Steve Witkoff and Jared Kushner travelled to Ukraine to meet with Volodymyr Zelensky. They held a similar meeting with Vladimir Putin in Moscow. Victorian Premier Ben Carroll says he won't sign any more contracts on the suburban rail loop until he receives more federal funding. The Premier maintains the initial estimated cost for Stage 1 has not changed since 2020. And after finding $1 billion in savings, the cost now stands at $33 billion. Mr. Carroll has ordered a technical review with the aim of finding another $1 billion worth of savings.
3: It would cost what Jess Wilson wants to do, hundreds of millions of dollars, to pause and review. So I've said I will get the review done on the engineering, but the project will continue, but I will not sign any more contracts until we have more federal funds.
1: The first tunnel boring machine started moving over the weekend. Health reform campaigner Eloise Massa says she won't stop speaking out as she announces a tilt at New South Wales state politics. She fought for change after the death of her two-year-old son, Joe, at Northern Beaches Hospital. Ms. Massa will run as an independent for the seat of Manly at next year's New South Wales elections. Christian commentator David Robertson has cautioned against the rush to blame the Nepalese tragedy on climate change. He says in ancient Nepal, houses were never built next to rivers downstream from glaciers. He told Vision Radio, too many people are invested in blaming climate change for disasters, which Jesus warned of in Matthew 24.
4: So I would say the Nepal thing, it's a sad story. It's a story of disaster, of human incompetence, and of tragedy and loss. That's the way the world has been, and it's the way the world will continue until the Lord returns. Didn't Jesus say that there would be earthquakes and wars and rumors of wars before he returned? I think we're getting some of those just now.
1: Mr. Robertson says positive climate events are ignored, such as the greening of the Central Australian Desert. To sport, and the San Francisco 49ers have held their first practice at Melbourne's Amy Park ahead of Friday morning's NFL season kickoff against the LA Rams. Shane McInnes reports from Melbourne.
5: After making the decision to arrive in Melbourne 6 days before the Rams, 49ers coach Kyle Shanahan is confident his team has made the right call.
6: Not comparing us to them, but yeah, I was glad. I mean, I know how I felt the last couple 2 days, so. But yeah, I'm glad that we've been out here because we feel real good today.
5: 49ers running back Christian McCaffrey says ahead of the 15-hour flight, players were well prepared.
7: Different supplements to take at different hours, different sleep suggestions, when to stay up during the day, when to go to bed.
5: While the Rams will only arrive in Melbourne on Thursday morning.
1: Shane McInnes reporting. And in the AFL, Sydney Swans captain Callum Mills has had scans today on his right knee, which confirmed a ruptured ACL. He'll see a knee specialist in the coming days to determine the optimal timing of surgery. That's the latest Vision National News. I'm Gareth Stafford.
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10: It's a good smooth run up to Melbourne this afternoon. If you're heading on the Princes Freeway into the city, really getting some delays now with the crash just before the Burnley Tunnel. Traffic back through to almost the Bolte Bridge. Heading over the Westgate, out of town's all good. Slight delays as per usual on Princes Freeway between the Western Ring Road and also Laverton. Through Werribee's fairly good now. Good run back through Geelong. Latrobe Terrace, busy but moving well. Shannon Avenue still busy at Aberdeen Street. Port Arlington Road, Bellarine Highway flowing nicely. So to the Surf Coast Highway to Torquay and no delays on Geelong's Ring Road. I'm Jay, such latest traffic on 96.3.
9: And now across Geelong, Werribee and the Surf Coast, it's the 96.3 four-day forecast.
11: For the drive home this afternoon, it's cool and cloudy around Geelong, sitting at around 13 degrees with winds easing later on. Tomorrow, becoming cloudy with a top of 16. Wednesday, breezy with a mix of cloud and sunshine, reaching 14. And Thursday, cloudy to start before some afternoon sunshine with a top of 16 degrees.
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13: You ever have somebody cut you off in traffic? Now, this is real for me because this just happened last night. The first reaction, it was frustration. But then there's a verse in the Bible, Ephesians chapter 5 and verse 1, that challenges us to respond differently. So it says, observe how God loved us. His love was not cautious but extravagant, and he didn't love in order to get something from us, but to give everything of himself to us. So love like that. So the challenge for us and for me last night is to respond a little differently. Instead of letting anger take over, we can choose patience. We can choose grace. Because following Jesus means showing the same kind of selfless love that he showed us.
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13: Happy Monday. Welcome to The Daily. Cam here. We've got an hour left together, and Brandon Lake has given us a really stripped back and vulnerable interpretation of his brand new song, How Good God Is. I think it's just a video of him at home, just kind of lazing next to the couch with an acoustic guitar. Anyway, I'll give you a listen to this. It's really cool as he explores a little bit more about this brand new song. Also, we've got a little bit of chart history. We'll take a wander down memory lane. We'll revisit a song that topped the charts this week 21 years ago. One of Mercy Me's, I think, over 50 career number ones across the multiple chart formats. It's actually a little bit wild. So the only question really is, which one of them is it going to be? We'll cover that off a little later. But next, I've spoken about this book on the show many times because it is one of my all-time faves, a book called Atomic Habits by a guy called James Clear. Now, with any kind of positive or transformational change that you're looking to make in your world, within the context of your health and your well-being, the thing that needs to change is the habits that precede the desired outcome. So what does that mean? And what does it practically look like for your life? Great question. I'm glad you asked. We're going to explore it. Some Monday Motivation is coming up right after this at The Daily.
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0: Hey, tune into The Daily. Happy Monday. We love spending a couple of minutes at the start of every week to focus on your health and well-being. So Monday motivation, let's do it. So one of my all-time favorite books is Atomic Habits by a guy called James Clear. And we're going to do a little bit of a different segment today because James posted a reel to social media that just sums up so beautifully something that needs to happen if you're trying to make any positive change in your life.
1: A lot of the time people talk about, you know, I want to have more money or I want to lose weight or I want some kind of result. But the truth is, your bank account is a lagging measure of your financial habits. Your weight is a lagging measure of your eating habits. Your knowledge is a lagging measure of your learning and reading habits. And so it's actually, we think the thing that needs to change is the bank account or the test score or the number on the scale, but actually the thing that needs to change are the habits that precede those outcomes. So what you come to realize is that your habits reinforce a particular identity. And sometimes this can be positive and sometimes it can be negative. The story could be things like, I'm bad at math, or I'm terrible remembering people's names. It's just an internal story that you tell yourself. But each time you have an experience that reinforces that, the story gets solidified. And the takeaway here is that every action you take is kind of like a vote for the type of person you want to become. And if you can master the right actions, if you can master the right habits, then you can start to cast votes for this new identity, this desired person that you want to be. And I think that's one of the reasons why small habits matter so much. They don't necessarily transform your life overnight, right away. Like doing one push-up does not transform your body, but it does cast a vote for being the type of person who doesn't miss workouts. And this is why one of the things I say in the book, like the real goal is not to run a marathon. The goal is to become a runner. The goal is not to write a book. The goal is to become a writer. Because once you've adopted that identity, you're really not even pursuing behavior change anymore. You're just kind of acting in alignment with the type of person you already see yourself to be. It's kind of like true behavior change is really identity change. Because once you've changed that internal story, it's way easier to show up each day. You're not even really motivating yourself that much to do it. You're just like, this is who I am now.
0: That's James Clear, author of a book called Atomic Habits. He speaks about all of that and more. And when I read this book the first time, I had so many light bulb aha moments. So the one takeaway today for Monday Motivation, the thing that needs to change for you is the habit that precedes the desired outcome. I hope you remember that. That's the Monday Motivation.

anthem. In a world full of noise, we choose truth, hope, and heart. That's why we sound just a little different to the others. Welcome to 96.3.

still to come on the daily, Brandon Lake. A bit more about what's going on behind this brand new song that he released a week or so ago called How Good God Is, and the powerful new acoustic performance video that's just emerged online kind of puts it in a little bit more of a vulnerable light. We'll explain this at the news desk in just a moment. But before we do that, we've got to have a look at Mercy Me for your daily flashback. Now, this song, Even If, was at the center of the movie I Can Only Imagine 2. It was just one of many songs that the band has had that's hit number one. In fact, just looking at a little bit of chart history, they've had 19 number one songs on Billboard's Christian Airplay chart. 19. That is wild. But if you look at all of the multiple different chart formats and variations that there are, Mercy Me have had over 50 number one hits across these formats. It's just insane. So when I tell you that Mercy Me topped the Billboard chart this week, 21 years ago in 2005, really, the only question is, well, which one? Because there's a number of choices. You might have remembered this song, though. It's maybe a little bit more of a deeper cut now. We're going to find out more next at The Daily. We'll play this one for you, too.

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0: Good afternoon. In stories making news, the opposition says it's not convinced by Labor's proposal to strengthen social media legislation will work. Under the changes, users would be able to remove themselves from algorithms which help them determine what content appears on their feed. More than a million users have had their data stolen in a cyber attack on learning platform MathSpace. The company has confirmed that user IDs, names, email addresses and time zones were all breached in the hack. Queensland police have confirmed two people have died after a light plane crash south of Brisbane. The Beechcraft A36 Bonanza crashed 8 minutes after takeoff on a property in Logan around 11 this morning. And in sport, Cowboys co-captain Reuben Cotter will plead his case at the NRL judiciary tomorrow night. The 27-year-old set to challenge his grade 2 careless high tackle charge after Saturday's loss to the Raiders. I'm Gareth Stafford and those are the latest news and sport headlines.
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7: It's a good smooth run up to Melbourne this afternoon if you're heading on the Princess Freeway into the city. Really getting some delays now with the crash just before the Burnley Tunnel. Traffic back through to almost the Bolte Bridge. Heading over the Westgate out of town's all good. Slight delays as per usual on Princess Freeway between the Western Ring Road and also Laverton. Through Werribee's fairly good now. Good run back through Geelong. Latrobe Terrace, busy but moving well. Shannon Avenue still busy at Aberdeen Street. Port Arlington Road, Bellarine Highway flowing nicely. So to the Surf Coast Highway to Torquay and no delays on Geelong's Ring Road. I'm Jace, at your latest traffic on 96.3.
8: Still to come on The Daily, Brandon Lake. So thank God for the anger, force me to pray. Give you a little listen to the acoustic version of this song. It's raw, it's unplugged, and it just sheds new light on this powerful new tune. We'll cover this off at the news desk in just a moment. Right now, though, we've got to have a little wander down memory lane.
9: Are you telling me you built a time machine?
8: All right, we're journeying back 21 years to the year 2005. Now, this song that we're about to revisit topped the Billboard chart this week 21 years ago. It's wild. And it seems like Mercy Me have had such a steady string of number ones all the time as you look back over chart history. And it's fair, they probably and actually have. But one of their founding members and guitarist, Mike Schutzer, explained a little bit more about a song called In the Blink of an Eye.
10: Blink of an Eye was actually just about the last song to go on Undone, our third record. And it was right in the midst of a time when Bart was having a tough time writing the song because he had been going through so much loss with his brother-in-law passing away, his father-in-law being diagnosed with a brain tumor, his uncle passing, and we were supposed to be making a record in the middle of all this. And so Undone, or the song Blink of an Eye, was actually one that Pete Kipley, our producer, kind of brought to the table. And it seems so fitting with Chris passing and with his uncle passing and all that, to just really truly be aware of how our lives are truly short, and we do want to leave a legacy that's greater than just living for the moment. So that's Blink of an Eye.
8: From their album Undone, Mercy Me. It topped the Billboard chart this week, 21 years ago, in the blink of an eye. It's your daily flashback.

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1: What must I do to be saved? He asks. And Paul says, believe on the Lord Jesus Christ and you shall be saved. Why do we complicate this message? It's so simple. Believe on the Lord Jesus Christ and you will be saved. That's it. That's our message.
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6: In one of his last shows, veteran British television presenter David Frost spoke with Archbishop Desmond Tutu from South Africa. Frost was discussing with Tutu the problems of the world and said that he'd always seen Tutu as an optimist. Archbishop Tutu replied, "I've never been an optimist. I'm a prisoner of hope, which is different." What a great phrase, a prisoner of hope. You become a prisoner of hope when you believe that there is firm grounds to look forward to the future, not just optimism that everything will work out in the end. Why is Tutu a prisoner of hope? In his words, "I have no doubt myself that this is a moral universe and goodness and love and caring are ultimately what will prevail." I don't believe anyone can believe Tutu's words unless you have an ultimate hope in God. It is knowing that God loves you, cares and acts in this world that gives Tutu and us the basis of hope. I trust you are a prisoner of hope.
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8: 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It's Cam here. 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
8: Brandon Lake has released a stripped-down acoustic video for his latest track, How Good God Is.
10: Thank God.
8: Was the studio version. Now the song finds Lake reflecting on his past mistakes, not with shame, but with gratitude for how they helped to shape his faith. Here's a little snippet of the acoustic performance.

Now, the acoustic release continues a pattern for Lake, who's frequently followed studio singles with pared-down performance videos throughout his career. It's a way of letting the songwriting stand on its own outside of the full production.

0: That's our enemy.
1: And that wraps up the daily. It's been a big one. Wow, 3 hours already in the rearview mirror. Tomorrow, we've got a cracker of a show lined up with another look at your artist of the week, Franny Cash. Dive into another one of the songs from her forthcoming debut solo album called Here I Am that comes out next week. As well as that, a little bit later on this week is a big day on the calendar for mental health, and that's Are You OK Day. Tomorrow, a parenting expert, Sharon Witt's going to be here with us in the studio. We're going to be talking about checking in on this idea with our kids and trying to make sure that it's something that we're doing on the regular. So it's going to be an important conversation not to miss tomorrow on The Daily.

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1: In this bulletin, the superannuation industry not happy with One Nation plans, a popular kids' learning module hacked, and Aussie cricket selectors name their squad for South Africa. With more, I'm Gareth Stafford. The superannuation industry says One Nation's approach to superannuation is irresponsible. The minor party believes workers should be able to access one quarter of their super contributions each pay cycle. Association of Superannuation Funds spokesperson Mary Della Hunty says the proposal hasn't been thought through properly.
2: You release money into the economy and we know what happens. That drives up inflation, which puts pressure on interest rates, which makes mortgages more expensive. So the economics of this don't work. But I can understand we want to help people, but don't try and help them by robbing from their retirement savings.
1: The money could be used to help cover rent or mortgages. More than a million users have had their data stolen in a cyber attack on learning platform MathSpace. The company has confirmed that user IDs, names, email addresses and time zones were all breached in the hack. But technology expert Charlie Brown says while students' results haven't been accessed, there is a chance other information could be leaked online.
3: Their student email address is likely going to be traded on the dark web and bought and sold. And so in the next couple of weeks, they could start receiving emails saying, click here to get a benefit, such as, a promo code to the canteen or something like that. And they try and steal more information from this.
1: MathSpace says the identity of the hackers has not been identified. The first weekend of spring has seen auction clearance rates hit an 18-week high in Sydney. Nearly 58% of properties auctioned were sold. That's up 2.8% on last weekend. The preliminary clearance rate remains nearly 28% lower than this time last year. Queensland police have confirmed two people have died after a light plane crash south of Brisbane. The Beechcraft A36 Bonanza crashed 8 minutes after takeoff on a property in Logan around 11 this morning. Chief Superintendent Mel Adams says an investigation into the crash is underway.
4: It was a very confronting scene, as you can imagine. So our care at the moment is to our emergency service responders and, of course, the family when we can make contact with them and notify them.
1: At least 8 fire trucks attended the scene to extinguish a large fire. Christian grandmother Kathy Kite from a rural community in the US state of Missouri is fighting to be allowed to keep providing free breakfasts to local residents. Up to 25 people have been coming to her home 6 mornings a week since May when she felt called by God to offer food and coffee, but now local authorities say she needs a permit. They claim a patron fell ill after eating one of her breakfasts, which hasn't been verified. Lawyers are asking the county council why Kathy is being designated as running a commercial kitchen. The Christian mother of an unconscious brain-injured man is still fighting to save his life after a British court ordered the withdrawal of his life-sustaining nutrition and hydration. The mother, who can't be named, has launched a petition pleading for the intervention of the UK Parliament and government. To sport and in cricket, Australian selectors have stuck with struggling number 3 Manus Labuschagne for next month's test series in South Africa. Chairman of selectors George Bailey is backing in the Queenslander.
5: Not shying away from the fact that we'd like some more runs from Man. That's clear, but we're also confident that he can still make a positive contribution to that squad.
1: Fast bowler Michael Neeser, spinner Matthew Kuhneman and WA batsman Cooper Connolly also named in the 16-player squad. That's the latest Vision National News. I'm Gareth Stafford.
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6: With the final check your roads this evening, nice smooth run heading up to Melbourne on the Princess Freeway. If you're heading into the city, some slight delays to Westgate Bridge heading past the Balti Bridge. Outbound's pretty good over the Westgate. Still some slight delays, Princess Freeway between the Western Ring Road exit and also Laverton. No delays, rest of the run, Werribee back through Geelong. All good for Geelong's Ring Road. No delays, Port Arlington Road, Bellarine Highway and the Surf Coast Highway looking good down through the Torquay. All other major roads around Geelong looking pretty good at the moment too. I'm Jase, it's your latest traffic on 96.3.
7: And now across Geelong, Werribee and the Surf Coast, it's the 96.3 four-day forecast.
8: Good evening. Let's check your weather for this Monday night. We've got temperature right now across Geelong, 12 degrees. Cloudy night, light southwesterly winds and an overnight low of a chilly 4 tonight. Tomorrow, Tuesday, mostly sunny, aiming for a high of 16. Wednesday, cloudy day, 14. And then for your Thursday, partly cloudy and a forecast that's landing at 16 degrees.
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8: Today we're in the book of Ephesians chapter 4 and verse 32. But you know what? I'm going to back up and give you verse 31 as well. Paul writes to us and he says, get rid of all bitterness, rage, anger, harsh words and slander, as well as all types of evil behavior. Instead, be kind to each other, tender-hearted, forgiving one another, just as God, through Christ, has forgiven you. I know it's hard, but we're not called to be the judge and to keep a ledger of all the wrongs that are committed against us. We're called to be stewards of mercy. John MacArthur once preached, forgiveness is not an option for the believer. It is the inevitable expression of a heart that truly understands how much it has been forgiven by the Savior. Ephesians 4, verse 32.
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8: Well, how you doing on this Monday night? It's a brand new week, and I, for one, am excited. It's show number 209 of the home stretch with yours truly, your old pal, your old mate, DJ Payne. And with me, as always, are the home stretch cadets playing their instruments here in the studio with us in an imaginary fashion. I, for one, am excited that they're here. Love a bit of the home stretch cadets on the music for us. Tonight we've got a full show as usual, the next couple of hours on the home stretch. We've got the CCM time machine coming up in half an hour. We're going back to 1977 for your Monday night. That is nearly 50 years ago. Can you believe it? Oh, boy. We've got Alex Cook jumping on the Zoom call with us. Alex from Wealth with Purpose. Looking at this day in history, we've got our game of the night, the pain threshold, seeing if you can get through the game with us. Can you get through to the end of the pain threshold, or are you going to cross over into the pain threshold? And we've got a brand new Bible series, new book of the Bible, for Open Bible. Brand new series. A series that's going to take us, I'm going to say 7 weeks. I'm going to say 7 weeks. I've been looking at the chapters. What could possibly be taking us 7 weeks to go through? I know you're thinking any book of the Bible I could probably do 7 weeks through, but we've got a very special book. We're going back to the beginning. We're going to be starting in Genesis. That's at 8 o'clock tonight if you want to stick around for that. Also, I want to let you know about a brand new challenge that we are starting here in the community. We'll get into that a little bit, but we're calling it the Random Acts of Kindness, a bit of RAK, R-A-K, Random Acts of Kindness. I'm going to see if we can't encourage you to get out there and get involved in the community. But we'll get more into that in just a moment. Some great music on the way. Riley Clemens, bit of Lindsay as well. Don't go anywhere. You're on the home stretch tonight.
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That is Lynn D, two sisters and a brother from Sweden. Before that, Jeremy Camp, DJ Hith with you on the home stretch. How are you doing tonight on this Monday night? I don't know if you were listening on Saturday. You might have got an email from the head honcho, Kathy herself here at 96.3. She might have sent you an email, if you're on our mailing list, about this past Saturday. We basically dedicated the radio station to Water of Life 2. I was calling it, what did I call it? The Hydro Boogaloo, Water of Life 2. We, if you remember, a couple of weeks ago, we did Water for Life, teaming up with the incredible Convoy of Hope. And we got around about nearly 600 people getting blessed with clean water to live their life in. And we're concentrating on this little village in Tanzania in Africa. Well, we looked at it and the powers that be said, you know what, I think we can actually do better than this. And we've gone back on Saturday. Right now, the tally stands at around about 720 people have been blessed by you, the community, reaching out to help people across the world. And I love this. We had Fran, who got in contact with us. Fran in Hampton Park said, listen, having grown up in Sri Lanka, I understand firsthand how important it is to have clean and safe drinking water. So Fran got involved in giving. We had Susan in St. Albans as well saying, we're so blessed. We take it for granted that we've got clean, safe water coming straight out of the taps, even flushing the toilet until our water. So blessed. We take it for granted that we've got clean, safe water coming straight out of the taps, even flushing the toilet until our water.

At the moment, there's still some time to get involved, and there is still some money being processed, but we're hovering around 720 people who have had their life changed because of you listening to 96.3 and giving so generously. I tell you, Convoy for Hope, Convoy of Hope, an amazing organisation and one that I'm so proud of working here at 96.3 to get involved in, and I know you are as well. So thank you to everybody who's been involved. You can get in contact with us via 96.3.com.au if you want any more information around that. Right now, Riley Clemens, loved by you. In a little while, we're going to have the man himself, Mr. Alex Cook from Wealth with Purpose, to talk finances with us and stewarding God's money. So don't go anywhere. Sometimes

0: above their house, so they went to the backyard. They saw this air drone. Next minute, the bottom of the drone opens up. A box comes out of it, and it goes straight into the swimming pool. 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

0: Smoke is a silent killer, which is deadliest at night when you are sleeping. Many people have still not woken up to the fact that smoke alarms give an early warning of fire. It's now law for all homes, including rental properties, to have at least one approved smoke alarm installed, and it's the owner's responsibility, not the tenant's. Failure to install an alarm could result in fines of up to $500, or it could also cost the ultimate price, someone's life.
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0: more. 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
1: The man's name is Bodie, B-O-D-I-E, and I highly recommend you go check him out on your socials. That is his song, Go For Broke. It's your old mate, DJ Payne, here on the home stretch on 96. I've got the home stretch cadets here. Looking very snazzy tonight in the studio, our imaginary in studio band. And I'm getting ready for this Thursday. Hopefully you've got it circled on your calendar. I don't know, it can be a little bit overplayed. You might see it a little bit too much in culture sometimes, but I think it's important. I think it's a great opportunity for we as believers, for we as Christians, to get involved in having some deep and meaningful conversations. What am I talking about? I hear you saying, I hear you asking, DJ, what are you talking about? This Thursday, 10th of September, circle it on your calendar. It's Are You Okay Day. Are you okay? And you know how they spell it there. They spell it with just the letter R, the letter U, and okay. Four letters, Are You Okay Day. Now, this Thursday, the 10th of September, we'll be talking about it and asking the questions, Are You Okay? Because I think it's a great question that we should be asking ourselves as believers who really care for one another. I'm always amazed when I talk to my friends at different churches and different Christian organisations where people sort of just, you know, still put on a front. You know, you still put on a face. Hey, how you doing? Yeah, I'm great. Everything's great. And meanwhile, your heart's breaking inside or you're going through something that's really hard. Man, if we can't open up to our Christian brothers and sisters, who else can we ask? So that's what we're doing on this Thursday with the rest of the country, Are You Okay Day. And I encourage you to really be prepared, get involved and ask someone if they're okay. I think it's a wonderful opportunity to talk about your faith and talk about what really matters, even in a, whatever workplace that you're at. So around that this week, we're kicking off the Random Acts of Kindness Challenge. I mean, it's one thing to ask someone if they're okay, but it's another thing to do something that inspires them to be greater, to do something good and put a smile on their face. So that's what we're going to be talking about. Get prepared as we do that. The Random Acts of Kindness Challenge, we'll be doing that all over the next couple of weeks. Right now, from Sydney, a fantastic band called Whitefield, the song Revolution. Turn it up tonight. Your CCM time machine is on the way. Life.

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4: Good afternoon. In stories making news, the opposition says it's not convinced by Labor's proposal to strengthen social media legislation will work. Under the changes, users would be able to remove themselves from algorithms which help them determine what content appears on their feed. More than a million users have had their data stolen in a cyber attack on learning platform MathSpace. The company has confirmed that user IDs, names, email addresses and time zones were all breached in the hack. Queensland police have confirmed two people have died after a light plane crash south of Brisbane. The Beechcraft A36 Bonanza crashed 8 minutes after takeoff on a property in Logan around 11 this morning. And in sport, Cowboys co-captain Reuben Cotter will plead his case at the NRL judiciary tomorrow night. The 27-year-old set to challenge his grade 2 careless high tackle charge after Saturday's loss to the Raiders. I'm Gareth Stafford, and those are the latest news and sport headlines.
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5: With the final check of your roads this evening, nice smooth run heading up to Melbourne on the Princess Freeway. If you're heading into the city, some slight delays to Westgate Bridge heading past the Bolton Bridge. Outbound's pretty good over the Westgate. Still some slight delays, Princess Freeway between the Western Ring Road exit and also Laverton. No delays, rest of the run, Werribee back through Geelong. All good for Geelong's Ring Road. No delays, Port Arlington Road, Bellarine Highway and the Surf Coast Highway looking good down through the Torquay. All other major roads around Geelong looking pretty good at the moment too. I'm Jason, your latest traffic on 96.3.
6: And now across Geelong, Werribee and the Surf Coast, it's the 96.3 four-day forecast.
7: Alrighty, let's check in on that weather for your Monday night. Right now, we're sitting around 11 degrees across Geelong. We've got a cloudy night ahead of us, some light southwesterly winds and an overnight low of a chilly 4. Tomorrow for your Tuesday, mostly sunny, aiming for a high of 16. Wednesday, cloudy day, 14 degrees. Thursday, partly cloudy, and the forecast should land somewhere around 16 degrees.
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7: Pull out your time machines. It's time to go back to 1977. It's your CCM time machine. Your old mate DJ here with you. And we're jumping in our time machine going back to 1977 on a Monday night. We love going back to the decade that started it all, really, the 1970s, where, you know, the Jesus People movement took their contemporary music and made it something that the church could embrace. And a band that was at the forefront of that in 1977, a little rock group from the middle of America, they're called Petra. Petra, you know them. Petra, it means rock, and they took the word and in 1977, they released their second album called Come and Join Us. Beautiful album. Highly recommend you go listen. It's such a product of their time. And they decided on their second album to do a cover of a song that was released in England in 1973. Of course, for all the rock connoisseurs out there, I'm talking about the song God Gave Rock and Roll to You. Now, there was a group called Argent in 1973, a little British band that came out of the Zombies that broke up, not a Christian band at all, but they released a single in 1973 called God Gave Rock and Roll to You. Little unusual number, sounded like this.

British, very musical, very theatrical. That was the British band, non-Christian band, Argent, with their very hippie 1973 track, God Gave Rock and Roll to You. So Petra grabbed that song. Bob Hartman and the team said, you know what, we're going to rewrite some of the lyrics. We're going to amp it up a little bit, make it a little bit more epic that we can hear it, and we're going to put it out there as a single. Now, the interesting thing is, because this was a cover of an existing rock song, not by a Christian band, at the time, a lot of Christian radio stations didn't want to play the Petra version. And we know that, you know, a few years after this, the massive, you know, stadium rock band Kiss went and did a cover of it as well. And often that, you know, Gene Simmons and the crew of Kiss, they referenced the Petra version more than the Argent version. Anyway, getting lost in the weeds here of, you know, rock and roll history of the 70s and 80s. But this obviously went on to become a massive song for Petra. And I think it's absolutely gorgeous. It's their version of it, especially this beautiful introduction, is so beautiful of its time. Just enjoy it and let that 70s vibe just soak into your soul tonight. Have some fun with it. And if you love your guitar, you're going to love this one. So turn it up tonight. This is Petra from 1977. It became one of their signature classics in the late 70s, early 80s. From the album, Come and Join Us, here it is tonight on your CCM Time Machine. Turn it up and enjoy.

Well, that Bob Hartman and the crew there from Petra, 1977, off their second album, Come and Join Us. I love the boldness of that, of taking a 1973 single from a group called Argent in Britain, doing their version of it, and it becoming so popular that a few years later, you end up getting Kiss doing their version of it later on. It's an interesting song. Let's just put it out there. Hey, coming up in just a moment, we're going to have Alex Cook on the line with us from Wealth with Purpose. Don't go anywhere.

0: 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I got to speak to two of my besties. 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And if you've got a favourite book, can you let me know what that is?
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4: DJ here with you on the home stretch. It's a Monday night, and joining us every Monday night around about this time is the financial legend and stewardship master, Alex Cook, is with us from wealthwithpurpose.com. How you doing, Alex?
5: I am very well, DJ. Thanks for the you know, propping me up there. I always feel good talking to you.
4: Every week I'll promote you a little bit higher. Hey, listen, I was looking at the news. I never look at the news headlines. I never look at newspapers or anything like this. But I couldn't help notice over the last couple of weeks, there's been a lot of headlines about young Australians and how they are financially inept. Now, this is something that I was saying in the 1980s. Why isn't there courses in school teaching me about finances? I got out of high school, got my first job. I had no idea how anything worked. And so the latest stat says that less than a third of young Australians actually understand how super works. And also in the recent study, 20% of school leavers are admitting, I think the number would be a lot higher, they're asking like ChatGPT, artificial intelligence, for financial advice. And this has got all the politicians, all the parties in Canberra into a kerfuffle. And there's a lot of talk about finally making financial literacy mandatory in high school, which I think is well past the the use-by date on that. So my question to you is as a Christian, it's probably twofold, what's your feeling around this and what can we do about this as Christians?
5: Oh, look, well, first, I think it's a fantastic idea. And as you say, long overdue. I mean, I've often, you know, when I was at school, I used to wonder, why am I learning this when I could learn something more useful? They should have taught me how to cook. My wife would be happy if they taught me something like how to cook. You know, but two-unit maths wasn't much good to me. I've forgotten how to do any of it.
4: Exactly.
5: But, and so, look, I think the reality is money is a critical life skill. I mean, everyone uses it every day. It's also the biggest cause of divorce is conflict over money. So I actually think just getting people right with money early on will set them up for life, both in the sense of avoiding debt and the stress that comes with that, saving so that they have more than enough when they get to retirement. There's so many societal benefits, I think, that come out of educating young people and really just giving them good basics. I mean, money is not as complicated as people make it out to be.
4: Yes.
5: And just doing a few basic things well, you know, like having a budget, saving a little bit each month, having an emergency fund, just all these little very basic things will make a huge difference. I was going to say, a lot of young people, they come out of school and uni, and the first thing they do is get a credit card and get themselves into debt.
4: Yeah.
5: You know, it's a terrible way to start. And so I think a lot can be done to prevent that and actually flip it on the other side and make it really positive.
4: I love it. Okay, we'll take a break. We'll come back because I know I've looked through your website. In fact, it's something that I want to do as a family. You've got a course on wealth with purpose about being young and financially fit. So when we come back, why don't we break that down a little bit and talk about, you know, maybe I'm excited to see that the government is going to do something about this, but I'm also thinking as a Christian, they're going to miss out on some valuable lessons that maybe Christ has taught us about finances in the Bible. So absolutely, we'll break that down in just a moment here with Alex Cook on the home stretch.

0: It's DJ here with you on the home stretch on your Monday night. You know we've got Alex Cook from wealthwithpurpose.com with us. Now, Alex, we have just been talking about what is making headlines across Australia. Politicians and a company, it's almost like a uni party type of thing. All the politicians, Pauline Hanson, a Labor Party, a Liberal Party, and all the independents are coming together saying it's time for young Australians to be financially fit and know what they're doing when it comes to banking and money. Well, you've got a solution for that.
1: Yeah, absolutely. Look, we've got a great course on our website called Young and Financially Fit. And really, it's about teaching young people the basics to get them set up. You know, if you start well with finances and learn the basics, and once again, as I said before, it's not complicated. Learn the basics well, implement those in your life, and you'll set yourself up for the rest of your life. And it will significantly reduce your stress, be good for your marriage, and ultimately be good for you long term when you get closer to retirement, which, and I know young people don't think about, but you know, even if it's just getting into your first home or and making sure you don't borrow too much and you don't become enslaved. And I think that's, DJ, where there's a Christian aspect to all of this, because I think that the Christian aspect changes the mindset. So if we talk about debt, most of us would acknowledge the fact to buy a house in Australia, right? You need debt. You need to borrow money. That's fine. And debt's not sinful. But the issue is that it's a wisdom issue and many people borrow too much and therefore they're very vulnerable to, you know, higher interest rates, which is what we're seeing at the moment with inflation and so forth. So, and of course, it can lead to all sorts of stress and anxiety if you have too much debt. So if you take some of these basic concepts, but then you apply them in a Christian way of thinking, it sets you up doubly, because you know some of the secular principles are fine, but then if you overlay that with a Christian worldview, it, in my view, makes it even more profound and better. And you know, and even things like, say, we talk about doing your budget, right? You know, that's an important thing for young people to have, you know, or a spending plan, as I prefer to call it. Having those things in place and a savings plan are important. But the Christian element says, well, let's go one step further and let's make sure we live generously, you know. Yeah, you know, I'm 50, can't believe how fast life has gone. But as I get older, I realize, wow, it's so quick. I want to make a difference. I want to use my money not only for my benefit, my family's benefit, but also to build God's kingdom and use it for good things. So the sooner you learn these principles and at a young age, ideally, the better. And it'll get you set up for life.
0: I love this. Now, talking about getting people set up, you've got a course. If you head over, and I'll do the plug for you so you don't have to, wealthwithpurpose.com. I'm so impressed with this. If you head to Wealth with Purpose, you've got courses. Now, these, I need to let everybody know, these are paid courses. You've got free resources and things to download, but you've also got paid courses. And there's a course here that has 35 lessons, 6 hours of video. It's in 5 different modules, and it's made for the entire family. It's called Young and Financially Fit, and it's $77 to buy, and you own it outright, and you've got it, yes. You download it, and away you go. That's over on the courses of wealthwithpurpose.com. Listen, mate, I'm so impressed with this, and I think it's something we need to get this in front of some politicians so they will turn to you and you can become the young person's financial guy.
1: Absolutely. And help the politicians bring Australia back to managing the money in a Christian way.
0: I love it. That's what we need. That's what we need.
1: Less debt in Canberra. That could be a good thing.
0: Oh, you need a course on that one aimed at the politicians. Listen, head over to wealthwithpurpose.com. There's some great resources over there. Alex, it's always a pleasure talking to you on a Monday. Thanks for zooming on in. We'll chat to you next week.
1: Pleasure. 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Hey.

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1: In this bulletin, construction shortages spark concern and a sailor rescued off WA. With the details, I'm Gareth Stafford. Economists warn One Nation's proposed changes to superannuation are counterproductive. Workers would be allowed to access one quarter of their compulsory super contributions each pay cycle for a period of 3 years. That money could then be used to cover rent or a mortgage. Construction industry advocates are calling for changes to address a shortfall of 140,000 skilled workers in Australia. The Master Builders Association is recommending four changes, including a tax rebate for apprenticeship wages and recognising thousands of workers with prior training. Chief Executive Danita Warne says it's important to address the structural workforce shortage.
2: That shortage is going to increase by an additional 85,000 people every year until we do something about the workforce shortages in the building and construction industry.
1: The latest data suggests Australia could be short of 935,000 workers by 2035. Children in Queensland youth detention centres are confined to their cells today as workers take another round of strike action. The Australian Workers Union is calling on the Queensland government to improve work conditions and safety. They say they've seen a surge in violent workplace incidents. Union Secretary Mark Raguse says members don't take the action lightly.
3: The turnover, retraction, retention is just not working there, and that is leading to high level of injuries sustained by our members. And so what we're seeking is for the government to come with an offer that's a bit more realistic.
1: The union says 500 violent workplace incidents were recorded in the past year alone. A solo Canadian sailor has been rescued more than 1,000 kilometres off the WA coast. A search and rescue operation was triggered when he didn't make two scheduled calls to his family while sailing from Darwin to Christmas Island. Dan Gillis from the Australian Maritime Safety Authority says a Navy refuelling ship supported the rescue.
4: They were able to deploy a rescue helicopter, which winched the sailor to safety and then recovered him to the HMAS Supply. We believe he's in good condition with no serious medical issues, and he's currently on the way back to Darwin.
1: The man was found on his half-submerged catamaran. Hong Kong Christian pro-democracy campaigner Joshua Wong is facing a possible life sentence after pleading guilty to colluding with foreign countries. The 29-year-old is already serving a 5-year sentence for subversion the leading pro-democracy protests. The maximum penalty for collusion is a life term. Mr. Wong is accused of talking with foreign politicians such as former US House Speaker Nancy Pelosi, who called for his immediate release. More than 50,000 Jewish worshippers crammed into Jerusalem's Old City next to the Western Wall last week in a massive display of prayer and repentance ahead of the Feast of Trumpets and the Day of Atonement. It prompted Christian author Amir Safati to reflect that the Bible prophesies that one day in the future, another huge crowd of Jews will gather in Jerusalem to witness the return of Jesus. To sport, and in the NRL, the Cowboys will head to the NRL judiciary to challenge a grade 2 careless high tackle charge for co-captain Ruben Cotter in a bid to have him available for the weekend's elimination final against Cronulla. Coach Todd Payton is hopeful Cotter will be cleared.
5: I'm watching it again a couple of times. It looked like head on head. I thought Papa stayed down just in disappointment of dropping the ball. And then, you know, HIA assessment, he was cleared and come back to play.
1: The NRL finals kick off on Friday with the Rabbitohs hosting the Knights at Allianz Stadium. And in the AFL, Cooper Hodge, the son of Luke Hodge, has officially nominated Hawthorn as his preferred destination in the 2026 draft. He could have also nominated Brisbane due to being part of the club's academy. That's the latest Vision National News. I'm Gareth Stafford.
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6: With the final check here, Rose, this evening. Nice smooth run heading up to Melbourne on the Princess Freeway. If you're heading into the city, some slight delays to Westgate Bridge heading past the Balti Bridge. Outbound's pretty good over the Westgate. Still some slight delays. Princess Freeway between the Western Wing Road exit and also Laverton. No delays. Rest of the run, Werribee back through Geelong. All good for Geelong's Ring Road. No delays, Port Arlington Road, Bellarine Highway, and the Surf Coast Highway looking good down through the Torquay. All other major roads around Geelong looking pretty good at the moment too. I'm Jason, your latest traffic on 96.3.
7: And now across Geelong, Werribee and the Surf Coast, it's the 96.3 four-day forecast.
8: Good evening, and let's check out your weather for your Monday night. Right now we're just hovering around 11 degrees across the region. We've got a cloudy night ahead of us with some light southwesterly winds, overnight low of a chilly 4. Tomorrow, Tuesday, mostly sunny, aiming for a high of 16. Wednesday,
9: cloudy day, 14. And for your Thursday, partly cloudy with the forecast landing somewhere around 16 degrees.
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9: We're in the book of Ephesians, chapter 4 and verse 32. But let me back up and give you verse 31 as well. Paul writes and says, get rid of all bitterness, rage, anger, harsh words and slander, as well as all types of evil behavior. Instead, be kind to each other, tender-hearted, forgiving one another, just as God through Christ has forgiven you. This reminds me of John Calvin when he wrote, we are to forgive others, not because they deserve it, but because God has already wiped away our debt. To withhold mercy is to deny the very grace we claim to have received. Ephesians 4, verse 32.
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9: Well, look at you. Aren't you blessed to be listening to the home stretch here with your old mate DJ Payne on 96.3? I tell you who I'm blessed by. I'm blessed by the home stretch cadets. That's right, the home stretch cadets, our imaginary, invisible, incredible in-studio band. Our intrepid band leader from the home stretch cadets is Nigel, and he's leading the group well on the Hammond B3 tonight. Thumbs up, fellas, thumbs up. Good job. Well, tonight we've got so much more to get through. How good was Alex Cook from Wealth with Purpose? If you missed him, make sure you check out his website. We've had our... we went back to 1977 and listened to a little bit of a rock and roll classic there from Petra. But still to come, I want to get into our game a little bit later. It's the Pain Threshold. Very simple game. We'll play that together. I also want to look at this day in history, what happened on the 7th of September. But something I'm very excited tonight about is our brand new series in the book of Genesis. We're starting from the beginning in the book of Genesis. Well, actually, I say we're starting tonight. I'm going to do a little bit of an overview of why the book of Genesis is so important to us and why it is still so relevant to us today. We'll be doing that at 8 o'clock, looking into that brand new series on Open Bible from 8 o'clock. Going to be looking at some random acts of kindness, seeing if you've got any suggestions for us, plus so much more to tell you. We've got a very special competition starting as well. So much great stuff happening. It's all happening here in the... in the new season of spring here on 96.3, there's one more thing. There was another thing on my list here. Where's my list? I'm looking. Oh, that's right. I want to give you a little bit of an update on Water for Life Day. We did Water for Life Day 2, Electric Boogaloo, on Saturday. And I want to give you a little bit of an update of that in just a moment. But first, we've got a bit of Mercy Me coming up for you in just a second.
7: 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Yeah.

0: perfectly.
1: That is Mr. Colton Dixon teaming up with Micah Tyler for a bit of Perfectly before that Wake Up Sleeper, Mercy Me. And it's your old mate DJ Payne here on the home stretch. And if you missed it, well, what can I say? I had to brush off the cobwebs of the doing the night show and jump in on Saturday morning to take you through the first few hours of what I called Water of Life Day number two, Hydro Boogaloo there. We did a second day of coming and reminding you that you could partner with the Water for Life, you know, this incredible Water for Life Day. We did it a couple of weeks ago. We did it again on Saturday. And the great news is we went from just under 600 people being blessed to now around about 720 people being blessed there. But here's the real thing that I want to take you to, you know, I want to let you know about is Water for Life Day is a national event that happens with Christian radio stations right across Australia. There's about 42 different stations that are out there getting involved. And the big ones, the top 10, in the top 10, you know, you got the big capital city stations. You got Sydney, you got Melbourne up the road there. You've got Brisbane, you got Perth, you've got Adelaide. Oh, and then look at that. Coming in at number 8 in the stations and the number of people and souls that are being blessed by clean water is Geelong's own 96.3. We have absolutely tromped stations in Newcastle, the Gold Coast, Sunshine Coast, Canberra, Central Coast, Darwin. Oh, listen, I shouldn't be so competitive with other radio stations. Forgive me. But I am very, very proud, in the godly sense of the word, of the 96.3 community stepping up and seeing over 720 people. And I know there's still money coming through. You can still get involved. $25 gives somebody clean drinking water for life. Not for a week, not for a month, not even for a year, but for life. So far, the 96.3 family has made sure over 720 people have been served. It's absolutely incredible. If you still want to get involved, you can just contact us via the website at 96.3.com.au. And I will be giving high fives to all the 96.3 team around here in Geelong that we trumped out Newcastle and all the others there. But that's just me. That's just me. Don't take that from me. Hey, we've got more great music on the way. And I want to take a look at this day in history in just a moment here on the home stretch.

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0: That's the brand new one from Matthew West. It's called Back to Jesus. DJ here with you on the home stretch, and we got something exciting starting now, going for the next 2 weeks. It doesn't really have to stop after 2 weeks, but we're saying we're going to celebrate this over the next 2 weeks. What are we talking about? You're going to hear us talking a lot about it over the next 2 weeks. It's called Random Acts of Kindness. We've kicked it off and we're encouraging people to do something of a random act of kindness. Now, if you've been blessed financially, I know a particular radio DJ in Geelong who needs some help. No, Money Jay, if you've been blessed financially, there's lots of ways you can do random acts of kindness. One of my favourite ways to do that is the old drive-through. You know, has that ever happened to you? It's actually happened to me twice, and I've done it quite a few times where you pay for the person behind you. Especially if you're in front of a mum with a whole bunch of kids, you know, coming in from soccer practice or something. If you've been blessed, you can do that random act of kindness. I love doing that. And it's happened twice to me where I've rocked up and someone's gone, that car has just paid it forward for you. If you've got the means, you can do something like that, but it doesn't have to be something flashy and financial. I tell you a random act of kindness that I just love doing is writing someone a postcard. Just grabbing a, you know, free or dodgy little postcard, the cornier the better for me, just letting someone know how much they're loved. So we want to promote being kind in a world that seems to be getting darker and the news seems to just be driving, spiraling people out of control. We want to say, no, kindness is what we should be known for. So this is what we're going to build up in the community over the next couple of weeks. Make sure you're listening to Priscilla and the Breakfast Show. She lays out more about it. In fact, I'm just looking. We've got a brand new promo all about random acts of kindness from the lovely Joe here at 96.3. So let's have a listen together and see what the vibe is about random acts of kindness, RAK, the old rack for short, here at 96.3.
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4: Good afternoon. In stories making news, the opposition says it's not convinced by Labor's proposal to strengthen social media legislation will work. Under the changes, users would be able to remove themselves from algorithms which help them determine what content appears on their feed. More than a million users have had their data stolen in a cyber attack on learning platform MathSpace. The company has confirmed that user IDs, names, email addresses and time zones were all breached in the hack. Queensland police have confirmed two people have died after a light plane crash south of Brisbane. The Beechcraft A36 Bonanza crashed 8 minutes after takeoff on a property in Logan around 11 this morning. And in sport, Cowboys co-captain Reuben Cotter will plead his case at the NRL judiciary tomorrow night. The 27-year-old set to challenge his grade 2 careless high tackle charge after Saturday's loss to the Raiders. I'm Gareth Stafford, and those are the latest news and sport headlines.
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5: With the final check of your roads this evening, nice smooth run heading up to Melbourne on the Princess Freeway. If you're heading into the city, some slight delays to Westgate Bridge heading past the Bolton Bridge. Outbound's pretty good over the Westgate. Still some slight delays, Princess Freeway between the Western Ring Road exit and also Laverton. No delays, rest of the run, Werribee back through Geelong. All good for Geelong's Ring Road. No delays, Port Arlington Road, Bellarine Highway and the Surf Coast Highway looking good down through the Torquay. All other major roads around Geelong looking pretty good at the moment too. I'm Jason, your latest traffic on 96.3.
6: And now across Geelong, Werribee and the Surf Coast, it's the 96.3 four-day forecast.
7: Okie dokie, let's check in on that weather for your Monday night. We're just hitting 10 degrees now across the region. Cloudy night ahead of us with some light southwesterly winds, overnight low of 4. Tomorrow for your Tuesday, mostly sunny, aiming for a high of 16. Wednesday, a cloudy day with a top of 14. And for your Thursday, partly cloudy with the forecast hopefully landing somewhere around 16 degrees.
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7: It's your Monday night, the 7th of September in the good year 2026. And you know when I give you an introduction like that, it's usually because we're going to have a look at this day in history. Going back all the way back to 90 years ago, 1936. Were you around in 1936? My dad, my late great dad, he was born in 1926, so he's about 10 years old. Imagine a quiet zoo, right? A little zoo in 1936 in Hobart, Tasmania, and there's a cage there. One of God's most remarkable creatures, can you say this, the thylacine. Thylacine. You know what a thylacine is? Well, in 1936 in Hobart, Tasmania, the thylacine breathed it last, and it was the last known thylacine in the world. What am I talking about? Talking about the Tasmanian tiger, otherwise known as the Tasmanian wolf, or the scientific name, the thylacine. How cool is that? I wish we still had him just for the name. It was a striped dog-like marsupial that once roamed the land of Australia for thousands of years. And at the end of the day, on this day, September the 7th, 1936, 90 years ago, it was officially extinct. So the European settlers arrived in Tasmania. They saw the thylacine, the Tasmanian tiger, as a threat to their sheep. It was a livestock killer. It was a great hunter. So they shot them, they trapped them. The government even paid for a bounty. £1 for every adult, 10 shillings for every joey of the thylacine, of the Tasmanian tiger. And then they, you know, they put them into zoos. They tried to keep them alive right at the end. They realised that they'd gone too far. and they were gone in the wild, so they tried to keep them in the zoo, but sadly, it was on this day it died alone in the zoo. Now, here's where I want to, pull back and have a look at the bigger picture, because I think there's a bigger story about us and about the thylacine, about the Tasmanian tiger. God keeps on telling us that we don't know about what tomorrow will bring. And also God tells us that we are to be good stewards of his creation. And that he was the creator of the thylacine. God, if you've ever read the book of Job, you understand that God takes great pride in all of his animals. And the thylacine wasn't a mistake. It was a beautiful animal that God created that should have been held in esteem like the kangaroo, the koala, the kookaburra. But sadly, we've forgotten. We've paying the price for it. Now, there is a bit of a silver lining. Scientists are really trying to somehow clone or, manufacture using old cells and everything, old DNA of the thylacine, of the Tasmanian tiger, seeing if they could breed it again. So far, no good. But here's the reminder, just be good stewards of God's creation. We should be loving the land. Take a page out of good old, good old crocodile hunter Steve Irwin and just love on what God has made, especially in the incredible country that we have of Australia. So there's a little bit of trivia on this day, the last known Tasmanian tiger, Tasmanian wolf, otherwise known as the thylacine, was alive. Hey, this is Alison Ead, YYY, here on the home stretch.

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1: I've never seen a morning the sun forgot to rise, in every single detail, you're faithful every time. I've never lived a moment that you

0: Bev Schlieder with Won't Start Now. Before that, Alison Ide, Why, DJ here with you on the home stretch for a little while longer. In just a moment, we're going to play the pain threshold. If you think you've got what it takes to get through the game without stepping over into the pain threshold, keep on listening. We're doing it next.
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6: How do we know which religion can truly connect us with God? There are 11 living religions in the world today. Each of them differs and disagrees about God and the afterlife, which is why they can't all be equally true. For any religion to be considered true, it must be able to pass the tests of truth, coherency, verifiability, non-contradictory, falsifiability, and consistency. It also stands to reason that a perfect God would devise the best means for people being reconciled to himself. And by definition, when you've got the best of anything, you've only got one. What makes Christianity unique among the world's living religions is its claim that mankind cannot reach up to God, but that God has reached down to mankind by sending his Son. Therefore, while religion is man's attempts to reach God, Christianity is God's attempt to reach man. To be made right with God, it's not religion you need, but a saviour, and his name is Jesus. I'm Andrew Corbett.
0: I'm sorry.

0: On the night you fall in all the pieces, you can bring your lonely heart to Jesus. What if I told you that I believe it?
1: The new album's coming out soon. That's for King and Country with their latest single, What If I Told You. DJ here, and it's time for your Monday night game. We call it the Pain Threshold.

It is the pain threshold. Very simple game. I got five questions for you. Now, if you get the same answer as me for the three initial questions, we call it the gauntlet. You've got to run through the gauntlet. If you get the same answer as me, boom, boom, boom, you're out. All right, you're out. So you want to get something different from me. Then we have a time of redemption. I call it the true or false do more pulse. Why do I call it that? Just because it rhymes. No hidden meaning there. And I see if I can trick you with a bit of true or false there. If you get that right, you're back in. It's your redemption round. And then we have the eye of the needle, the final one, where if you get the same as me, you're out for good. But if you get an individual answer, you are through and you don't cross over into the pain threshold. So are you ready? Here we go. The gauntlet. Three questions. Right. There are 12 tribes of Israel in the Old Testament. 12 tribes of Israel in the Bible. You know them. You should know some of them. I want you to think of just one. I just want you to think of one of the 12 tribes of Israel. Think of all the children of Abraham then, the men of Abraham, right? Think of the tribes, right? You've got them. All right, pick one. Say it out loud. Say it out loud. You're the tribe of radio. Yeah, you got it. I'm going to say, if you said the same as me, you're out. I'm going to say the tribe of Judah because everybody says the tribe of Judah. So if you said the tribe of Judah, you've crossed over the pain threshold and you didn't even make it through question one. All right, question two. But there is a redemption round. Don't go anywhere. Question two. Name a prophet from the Old Testament. Can be any prophet known by their name in the Old Testament. All right, there's lots of books that are prophets in the Old Testament. I'm going to pick a little one, little obscure one. Give you a chance here. Name one, name a prophet, say it out loud. You got it? Good. Oh, I like him. I'm going to say Obadiah. You've got a massive field there, so you probably didn't say Obadiah, so you're probably still in. All right, question three of the gauntlet. Name a book of the New Testament that was a letter written by the Apostle Paul. Paul wrote many letters. Name one of the books that is a letter from the Apostle Paul. All right. Think of the letters that he wrote. All right. You've got it. Say it out loud. I'm going to give you a little one. The letter of Titus. The letter to Titus there. 13 letters from the Apostle Paul. You got plenty to choose from. I chose Titus. If you got Titus, I'm sorry, you're out. But, excuse me, here's the chance for you to come back in. The true or false, do more pulse. All right, here we go. Excuse me again. Here's your true or false question. Is it true or false? The Bible teaches that there are many different paths to God. Just as long as someone is sincere in whatever religion they choose, they will eventually get to God. Is that true or false? Pretty easy one. True or false there, that there's many different religions and ways to God according to the Bible. True or false? The answer? False. That is a very dangerous way of modern thinking. But, of course, Jesus said, I am the way, the truth and life. No one comes to the Father except through me. So it is false. If you got that right, and I hope you did, you are back in for the final question. I like to call it the eye of the needle, the final squeeze here. Let's go a little bit different. Thinking of the Ark and Noah, there are 7 traditional colors of the rainbow. I've got one written down. 7 traditional colors of the rainbow. If you match me, you are out on this last question, but if you get your own color that I don't say, you are through. So name one of the 7 colors of the rainbow. You got it? Say it out loud. You got it? I'm going to say a little known one, probably an obscure one, indigo. The colour of indigo. Did you say indigo? Well, if you said indigo, I'm sorry, you're out. But for everybody else, all the red and blue and yellow and green, you're in. You got through the pain threshold. Well done. You made it through. I'm sorry if you got knocked out and you're out there. Hey, coming up, we're starting a brand new series here on Open Bible at 8 o'clock. We're going to get into the book of Genesis tonight. I want to tell you why it is an incredible book that we should all be looking at and why it is still so important all these years later. We're going to do that in just a moment here on 96.3.

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1: Good evening and welcome to a very special night of Open Bible. This is where we read the Scripture together on 96.3. I'm DJ Payne. And after a great week last week, how good was doing that the week leading up to Father's Day with Pastor Justin from the Sunday Slowdown? Just looking at passages around fatherhood in the Bible, that was such a great week. Well, tonight we start a brand new series, a series that's going to take us, I'm going to guesstimate, about 7 weeks. So it's going to take us through this month and most of October as well. And it's the book of Genesis, a book of beginnings, a book that some people consider, you know, like ancient myths. But I'm not here to tell you that it's ancient myths. I'm here to tell you that this is a divinely inspired prologue to redemption. This is the book of beginnings. This is where God introduces himself and also tells us about our condition as well. So there are four main points that I want to bring out to you as we go through the book of Genesis over the next 7 weeks. Four key themes, and that is the divine sovereignty and the divine order of the universe. I also want to give you a little bit of, this is a big word, and we'll get into it, proto-evangelium. What a great word. Have you ever heard that before? Proto-evangelium. We're going to get into that, and I'll explain what that means in just a moment. And I want to tell you about the covenantal election, the preservation of God's people, that God operates with humanity. This is a great part of the book of Genesis. And finally, the last theme is the providential governance of history, that God is in control. I want to bring that out to you tonight as we sort of do a bit of an introduction to the book of Genesis, a book that was written and compiled by Moses himself about 1,500 years before Christ, about 1440 or so BC, as the Israelites wandered the wilderness for 40 years. Moses was pulling together this book of Genesis. And why was he doing it? Other than God inspiring him, he is giving a foundation for the people to understand who they are in the big picture of the universe. And it's the same for us today. So let's take a break, and I want to read you a few little verses that will bring out the themes of Genesis that we'll be doing over the next 7 weeks here on Open.

and welcome back to Open Bible. As we start in the book of Genesis tonight, I just want to give us a bit of a thematic overview of the four key themes I want to bring out as we go through Genesis over the next couple of months. And number one is the divine sovereignty and the foundation of everything, that the universe that we are in is divinely created by God. We read that in Genesis 1:27. So God created human beings in his own image. In the image of God, he created them. Male and female, he created them. God is an architect of natural order. And I think that any attempt that the world does to decouple biology or family or boundaries from God's creative design is an act of rebellion against the Creator himself. So we're going to be affirming that God's hierarchy and design is immutable and good, and it's the basis of all humanity and life. This is what we're going to be looking at, this divine sovereign order. I also want to give you a little bit of a very fancy, this is a fancy theological word that I get to pull out every now and then, proto-evangelium. Proto-evangelium, have you ever heard about this? Basically, the word itself is just proto, which is first, and evangelium, which is the good news of the gospel. This is the first gospel. And we read about this in Genesis chapter 3, when God says, I will cause hostility between you and the woman and between your offspring and her offspring. He will strike your head and you will strike his heel. This is the proto, the first hint of the gospel. And we get it right at the beginning in Genesis 3 as a pronouncement of judgment over the enemy. The next theme that I want to bring out to you is covenantal election, preservation of God's people. Don't get scared by these big words, but it's basically telling you that God does not deal with humanity as one big mass of indifference. We see in Genesis that he acts as the God of Abraham, the God of Isaac, the God of Jacob, the God of Joseph. He enters into specific binding covenants with his people. And we're going to be looking into that in great detail. We read about that at the very beginning of his covenant with Abraham. In Genesis 12, God says, I will make you into a great nation. I will bless you. And I will make you famous, and you will be a blessing to others. I will bless those who bless you, and I will curse those who treat you with contempt. All the families on earth will be blessed through you. And I think this is an, you know, God ordained design that he values the preservation of his people as a distinct people. And we're going to be looking at that as we go through the book of Genesis. The last theme that I want to pull on as we read through this incredible book is the providential governance of history. And there's no better example of that than the life of Joseph. We remember the key theme of the life of Joseph that we read right at the end of Genesis. He says, you intended to harm me, but God intended it all for good. He brought me to this position so I could save the lives of many people. And this shows us that nothing occurs outside of God's providence. Even if men are acting with wicked desires, God is in control. Nothing is outside of that. That grants us an unshakable confidence that God remains in control, that he works all things to his glory. And ultimately, to the triumph of his people. So there are my four themes that I want to pull on as we go through the book of Genesis over the next 7 weeks. Let's take a quick moment, come back, and I just want to give you a few thoughts and a few statements of great theologians throughout history around this incredible book to prepare our hearts and excitement as we begin actually reading tomorrow. So let's take a break, listen to a song. We'll come back here on this Genesis episode zero, let's call it, of Open Bible.

0: is love.
1: This is Open Bible, and I'm DJ Payne, as we embark in a brand new series around the book of Genesis. We're going to be making our way through the book of Genesis over the next 7 weeks. That'll take us through to nearly the end of October. Now, if I look at some of the great theological minds over the last 2,000 years and see what they say about the book of Genesis, I'm so impressed. In 415 AD, the great Augustine of Hippo, one of the earliest church fathers and someone who's writing that still challenges us to this day, he said, if the events recorded in Genesis were not to be understood as real occurrences, then the entire foundation of the faith would be undermined. For if the account of creation and the fall is not true, the promise of the Savior becomes an empty shadow. Augustine wrote that in 415 AD. Now, if we jump forward to the beginning of the Protestant movement, the beginning of the Reformation, Martin Luther in Germany in 1540, about 1,000 years later, 500 years ago, said, in the beginning, God created the heavens and the earth. And this is the foundation of all theology. He who believes that this has a firm foundation, he who does not believe has no foundation at all. Everything we confess in the creed, we confess as having been prepared and established by this creative word. And finally, one of my favorite theologians, he sadly passed away, R.C. Sproul, the great Presbyterian minister, in 2005, in his book, Understanding the Basics, said, Genesis is the prologue to the entire Bible. It is the book of beginnings. It tells us where we came from, why we are here, and how it is that we have become separated from our Creator. It is the indispensable foundation for understanding the rest of the story of redemption. See, I couldn't have said it better myself. Now, one of the other reasons why I want to look at this book now is if we look around at just what the world tells us in the news and what culture is telling us, we begin to feel completely disorientated. Our communities are breaking down. Our homes are breaking down. Confusion over the most basic realities of who humans are seems to be unraveling. And we might be tempted to think that the darkness is winning. Our institutions have just drifted so far away from the living God that what's the future going to hold? And I think this is one of the reasons we go back to Genesis, we go back to the beginning, because it doesn't open with an apology. The book opens with a declaration, in the beginning, God. Before the chaos, before the noise, before rebellion, before sin, God was on the throne. He is the architect who established the boundaries of not just the earth, but the entire universe. And he created us in his own image. We're designed, we're ordained. So the question that I want to ask as we begin our journey in Genesis is, what are we building our life on? We can't flirt with the confusion that is being taught in this age and expect to stand firm when the storm hits. If we're not reforming our beliefs, and if we're conforming our beliefs to the world around us, we're going to fall over. We're going to topple. We're going to see so many examples of hope and glory and God doing amazing things. God calling Abraham out of pagan darkness. God preserving Joseph during times of betrayal and prison and the worst that people can do. And I think this gives us great hope of the church that we can stand on his word, and it all starts in Genesis. So I want us to look back to the Creator who created it all, and I want us to stand strong as we learn the lessons that God has for us in this book. So get prepared, start reading now. You don't have to wait for me. There's no spoilers here. It's been around for a while. So we're going to get into the book of Genesis starting tomorrow night in Genesis 1:1 we begin. And I'm planning to do this for at least the next 7 weeks. Let's see how we go together. Thank you so much for listening. Thank you so much for tuning in. We've got some exciting news to share with you about this series as well, but I might do that in the next coming weeks. Until then, God bless. Get into the Word. Get into Genesis. And I'll see you tomorrow night. Bye-bye.
0: Okay. I'm about to

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3: God does some strange things sometimes. He leads us into hidden places, lonely places, dark places, and seems to leave us there. What's he up to? Why does he do that? Hi, I'm Bernie Diamond, and welcome to the program today as we kick off a new series of messages called Flying Under the Radar. And do stick with me, because very soon I'll be telling you about my latest life application book. It's called Walking with the Spirit, and I'd love to send you a free copy to help you live the amazing life that God always intended. But this is the very last week it'll be available, so don't miss out. I love the term flying under the radar, and it's become incredibly special to me as I read a book of that same name written by one Douglas Webster. Now, the whole notion is that sometimes in combat, aircraft fly so low, literally just feet above the ground or the sea, that the enemy's radar can't detect them. They're invisible as they fly along until they reach their objective. And that's the idea of flying under the radar. It's an idea that's so important, it turns out, in life as well. We live in a world where people are clamoring for recognition, to be noticed, to be valued, to be rewarded, to be thanked. And in fact, it seems that we're a generation of recognition junkies. I think that that's what the whole celebrity thing's about. And yet, you look around at the people that you and I really respect. I mean, people of substance, people of real achievement, and by and large, those kinds of people, few and far between as they are, they want little to do with worldly success and recognition. It seems that they're prepared to fly under the radar. Now, I have to tell you, I am your quintessential recognition junkie. I mean, most of my life, the first 36 years of my life, this manifested itself in so many different ways. In the cars that I drove, I always chose the most expensive, flashy, good-looking car that I could possibly afford. The houses that I lived in, it was always important that they were big and pretentious, and they said something about who I was and what I'd achieved and the success that I had and the money that I had. The way that I dressed, I always dressed, you heard of the term power dressing, you know, put on a really bold coloured tie and a dark suit and a white shirt and, you know, to look like you're powerful. The priorities I had in life, I mean, being noticed, being seen, going to the right functions, mixing with the right people, mingling, always making sure that at work the boss knew who was responsible for all that good stuff that came across his or her desk, and taking every little opportunity subtly to undermine my work colleagues just so that people knew who was on top and who was the top dog. You recognise any of those? It's a subtle thing, this addiction to recognition.

0: recognition, but it's there in so many ways. I mean, recognition is really important for children because that's how they build their self-esteem. I mean, parental approval is an important component of the emotional growth of a child. They need to be patted on the back often. That's how they grow. But like mother's milk, it's something we're supposed to be weaned off. As we grow and mature, we're supposed to become people who don't survive on recognition, who don't perform for the crowd. The problem is, for a long time at least, I never grew up. And you know something? There are lots of people like that. They're still addicted to recognition. It's a sad addiction because it's something you can never get enough of. It's like heroin. We're worried about what people think of us. You know what weaned me off that? It was suffering in a hidden place. I look back on when I became a Christian 12 years ago, and it was at a time in my life of pain and distress. There were major things going on in my life. I still had the expensive, flashy car and the high-flying job and all that stuff. But I was in a dark and lonely place. It was so black that words can't describe it. It was so lonely. It was a pit so deep that there seemed to be no way out. And at the time, I was just starting to come to grips with who God might be if he existed at all. And like everyone who ends up in a place like that, I said, God, why? Why do I have to go through this? Why? We all ask that question, don't we? Why? And here's what I've noticed about God. He inevitably does his greatest miracles in our lives in those dark, lonely places. Joseph was Abraham's great-grandson. Abraham had a son called Isaac. Isaac had a son called Jacob. Jacob had 12 sons, one of whom was Joseph. You may have heard the story of Joseph and the technicolored dream coat. Joseph had these dreams about how all his other brothers were going to bow down to him one day. He was Dad's favorite. And I tell you, his brothers wanted to kill him, literally. But instead of killing him, ultimately they double-crossed him and sold him into slavery. Can you imagine? Your own brothers trap you in a pit and they sell you as a slave. And that's incredibly unfair. And so these slave traders took him down to Egypt and he was sold in a market to a man called Potiphar. But Joseph was a class act, and ultimately Potiphar put Joseph in charge of all of his affairs. And obviously young Joseph wasn't bad looking either, because Potiphar's wife wanted to drag him into bed. And when he refused, she accused him of rape. And Joseph, who did the right thing, ends up in prison. Life is so unfair sometimes. Now, Joseph went on to become the Prime Minister of Egypt, second only to Pharaoh, but that time in that dungeon was so important. It was the place where he grew up. It was the place where he learned wisdom. He was the youngest son. He was Dad's favourite. He had delusions of grandeur. He was this little recognition junkie. And God had to deal with that, and he did. By putting Joseph into slavery and then into that dungeon. This didn't last for hours or days or even weeks. This went on for years. That God had Joseph in those incredibly unfair, dark and lonely places. It seems that so often this is God's way to take us, to mold us and to shape us in those hidden places. Have you ever noticed in God's creation that new life always seems to happen in hidden places? A child is conceived and grows hidden in its mother's womb. This little green grub crawling around on the leaves becomes a beautiful butterfly, hidden away in its cocoon. You know what? Those hidden places are where God takes us and where we suffer alone. They are the exact opposite of the limelight of recognition. They are exactly the places he needs to take us to change us, hidden away from the world's gaze and recognition and adulation and praise and rewards, like a heroin addict going through withdrawal. But at the end of it, we have a new freedom. Jesus said, I have come to set the captives free. And again, he said, if I set you free, you will really be free. When we don't live our lives for recognition and reward anymore, we are finally free. We're finally at rest. We finally feel safe. I look back on my life, and I know that in that dark place, God did his greatest work in me. He set me free from me, from being my own little tin pot God, from the fear and the insecurity of always needing the next fix of recognition. He works in mighty and mysterious ways, not always obvious, not always pleasant, but always, always with one goal in mind, to set us free. Messy. Have you noticed? And when the stuff we're going through threatens to derail us altogether, well, what we desperately need is a helping hand. That's why I'd so love to send you a free copy of my latest book, Walking with the Spirit. Because God's Word, man, it's alive and active. 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So I'm praying that through this book, he'll help you experience the power of the Spirit firsthand. You can request your free copy right now. 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But this is the very last week that this particular book will be available, so don't miss out. 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Hey, thank you so much for joining me. I'm Bernie Diamond. Catch you again, same time tomorrow, with a different perspective.
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5: Today on Focus on the Family with Jim Daly, Dr. Ken Wilgus shares encouragement for couples.
6: Just hug each other for a minimum of 6 seconds, 6 times a day. And feel the tiny static electricity that is there. Feel the awkwardness that is there. Whatever it is, you can't just hug. You'll feel something, and it's that connection or the tension in that connection.
5: Thanks for joining us. I'm John Fuller.
7: We have a unique take on communication in marriage today from Dr. Ken Wilgus. He'll explain how men and women process information differently, and he'll also remind us that there's something very special about being married. There's a spiritual unity that occurs, right? And pain in marriage is often caused by denying that spiritual connection. And singles, stay with us. There's some great encouragement for you as well toward the end of Ken's talk. Dr. Ken is a licensed psychologist who specializes in couples therapy and family therapy, especially for parents and teenagers. And we've had him on the broadcast half a dozen times in the past talking about how to help teens become competent adults.
5: Yeah, his insights are so good. And here now is Dr. Ken Wilgus speaking to our staff on Focus on the Family with Jim Daly.
6: It was 10 years ago, I remember this. I was standing in an Apple store and ordering an iPhone, and this cool, you know, the genius bar guy that knows everything, and saying, now when you come back in 2 weeks to pick up your phone, I won't be here, but you can get it from somebody else. He said, I'm getting married. And I said, dude, that is great. Marriage is great. And he stopped and looked at me stunned, and he said, really? Thank you. No one that I know thinks I should be getting married. Everyone's asking me, why are you getting married? That was 10 years ago. And you people know that that's only grown. The question of why should I get married and what is this about is only getting more and more. And I understand that. However, if there is a point or any advantage in a culture that is growing darker, it does give us a chance as Christians to really ask and drill down, why do we get married? What is marriage really about? We cannot afford to show marriages that are just socially appropriate, like my grandparents. My mother's parents came to faith late, and they were involved in their church. My grandmother taught Sunday school. My grandfather was the treasurer. I think it's because he didn't trust anyone else with the money. But still, they were involved, and they were married, and they weren't going to divorce, and they didn't like each other, not even close. Separate bedrooms. We heard stories of my grandfather, and they'd be driving together on a trip, and they'd stop for gas, and he'd drive off and forget she was with him. You know, but this is Christian marriage, or at least that used to kind of pass for that. We cannot afford that anymore. The world is not going to go, wow, that's great, if we define marriage as, well, you're not supposed to get a divorce. So then what does it look like? I can figure out most anyone else's marriage except mine. There's something very intense about marriage. And I want to tell you two influences that made a big difference to me. A big difference. One of them is that I've always been interested in communication and language. One of the best speakers, the best teacher that I knew of language was Deborah Tannen, who is a professor of linguistics at Georgetown University. And she talked about that, yes, men and women vary a great deal. Like there's about 60% overlap in the way men and women are temperament-wise. But when they communicate, there tends to be some almost subconscious agreement about the rules of communication that are not spoken. For example, women tend to, when you're communicating, most women have a third ear for this. Wait a minute, I'm hearing the words you're saying, but does that say that you and I are close, or are we distant? Are we intimate and the same, or are we far apart? It's a tendency to listen for that in relationship. But men have a tendency to listen this way. More of, wait a minute, does what you're saying mean that you think you know more than I do? Or where do we fit status-wise? And what are you requiring me to do? It's kind of the language of instrumental behavior, like getting stuff done. And that kind of made some sense for much of what I was seeing. But it didn't make sense for everything. And the other thing I was reading, stick with me here, was a series delivered by Pope John Paul II called A Theology of the Body. And there's been a much writing about it, now St. Paul II, John Paul II, that talked about the body and our physicalness in Scripture. And I have to tell you, it just blew my mind and connected things that I was seeing in relationship I had never seen before. So most people would say, if you really want to look at Scripture and about marriage, probably an important, if not the most important place to start is Matthew 19. And you'll remember this part. This is Focus on the Family. You people know all this stuff. I'm sure you've memorized it. But Matthew 19 is when Jesus is asked by these Pharisees, really tested, about divorce. You remember that? And Jesus, like he has a tendency to do, completely blows their paradigm. He answers by saying, have you not read that he who created them from the beginning made them male and female and said, therefore, a man shall leave his father and his mother and hold fast to his wife, and the two shall become one flesh. What therefore God has joined together, let not man separate. That's a weird mind blower for a couple of main reasons. One of the big ones is that he first is asked about the law. Isn't marriage, you know, an agreement, a legal thing? Yes. But he answers from creation. Marriage is founded not in a legal agreement, but in human. It means that marriage isn't a Christian thing. It's not even a religious thing. It's a human thing. It is a fundamental aspect of creation. He who created them from the beginning, who was it that was created them from the beginning? Jesus. John 1 tells us this is the pre-incarnate Christ is the one that created us this way. So it takes us to Genesis 2, which is that very weird story of the creation of humans. You remember that? How many humans did God create? One. Out of the clay or whatever. He blows life into it. Why does he create the human? To image God. To be, here it's all of creation, and here is this human to be the God. Today the part of God will be played by, and he makes this human. And then he says, the weirdest thing, he says, As the image bearer, he says, it's not good for this human to be alone, and I'll fix that problem. And remember how he fixed it. And this is really important. Didn't scoop up more clay and blow life into that. He caused a deep sleep to come on the man, right? And while he slept, he took one of his ribs and closed up its place. And the rib the Lord had taken, he made into a woman and brought her to the man. He took the human that didn't look right as a singular and divides him into a male human and a female human. What was part of him is now her, and says, interacting as one, that looks a little more like me. What does Adam say when the woman comes to him, is brought to him? This at last is bone of my bones and flesh of my flesh. He's stunned that that's me. She is me. And that's what humanity does to look like God. Why is marriage so hard? Well, to really understand what's so hard about marriage, because you got this man and the woman, and they are one and working in unity, you have to get to Genesis 3. Where, you remember, it's sin. Sin enters the world. And what was the sin? The sin was to be like God. You will eat of this fruit, and your eyes will be opened. A strange way to describe becoming blind. Your eyes will be opened, and you will be like God. Basically making your own decisions about what's good and bad. And so they did eat. Their eyes were opened to another reality. But they didn't become like God. They just thought like God. That's the tribe we're all in. We are the creatures who think that as if we are a God. And I would imagine that was fun for them for about, I don't know, 30 seconds. I don't know how long they could look around and go, you know, I don't think that tree is as good as God said, whatever, until they look at themselves. And they judged themselves. They knew they were naked, exposed. And what did they do? They sewed fig leaves together. Now, stick with me. What is it they didn't like about their body? They didn't cover. They didn't make hats and gloves. I think the King James Version, they make it aprons. They covered their connecting parts. Let's take the man. He's now sewing away to cover himself. Who's he covering from? God hasn't shown up in the story yet. And remember, when God shows up, you got to run. Your little leaf isn't going to help you. Who is he covering from? He's covering from her. His judgment of himself, that this is not good, and I need to cover that, he thinks she thinks that same thing. He assumes she is looking at him how he looks at him. Do you follow me? And you know he wasn't paying attention, because if he did, he would notice that she was too busy sewing her own leaves. Who was she covering from? Him. She had judged herself and assumed he thought the same way. The man and the woman were not covering the same thing. What they felt, and this is far more than just body parts, what they felt and the shame they experienced were different kinds of shame. The man is covering his effectiveness, his strength, his manly, all the things you can think of that, if you think about it more, it'll go into jokes and so forth, all about a man's defensiveness of whether he's adequate. But the woman isn't covering the same thing. She's covering a receiving, a much more vulnerable, a something much more about her loveliness and her inviting. It's a whole different thing she feels. And they're covering from each other because they assume they are thinking the judgment of each other that they have for themselves, and they're not the same judgment. Pain in marriage then comes from denying that you're spiritually connected. Not that you need to become spiritual, you are connected. Marriage is a three-legged race, and if you don't know it, you're going to just be falling all over the place and hurting yourself. You are connected. When you go through difficult times in your marriage, it's important to think about, Jesus got you into this. This is his deal. What do you want from me? Why am I struggling like this? You are connected. You are joined. Your self-judgment you feel is coming from your spouse's mouth, and you try to ignore it. You can try to ignore it, but you can't make it go away. Married people are never two individuals who just happen to be living together. You remember my grandparents? Just, you know, separate bedrooms, whatever. That's how they lived until my grandmother, the last probably about 2 years of her life. She had a series of strokes that left her with dementia with two major features. Number one, the only person she regularly remembered was my grandfather. She often didn't even know her own daughter, my mother. Didn't know us, so she knew him. And secondly, she never really knew that she was at home. This means that for 18 months, She shuffled around her own house saying, Ike, we got to go home. Ike, we got to go home. And it was sad to watch. And my grandfather was a good man, and we knew he would do the right thing and put her somewhere that she could be taken care of. Guess what? My grandfather wouldn't hear of it. He did not want her taken from him. He watched over her, and this was even weirder. They started, like, kissing and stuff. They loved each other. They had denied this all this time, but once that changed, she needed him, and she knew it, and he knew she needed him. What happened was that resentment, those layers blew away, and they were suddenly the married people they always had been. Always had been. You can deny it. But you can't have a marriage that isn't that way. You're always interacting with each other. So lastly then, so what do we do with this? Well, for those of you that are married and those of you that are thinking about marriage, it's important to rethink what marriage is. What do Christians say marriage is? It is a unity. It is a unity you can feel. So if you look at Ephesians 5, husbands are told to love your wives. But love them as your own flesh. Love your wives as their own bodies. That's a particular kind of love. It is showing her the connectedness. It is reinforcing to her that we are connected. Remember how women think of things? I can't tell you how many husbands I know waste their time trying to be heroic, buy the expensive gift, and all these things that woman doesn't appreciate. You're doing it wrong. You're not actually thinking about the way that reinforces unity to her. Do things that reinforce that you are thinking about her. If you think about it, when women talk to each other about a problem, most of the time, or very often, what they're looking for is a witness to my experience. You will hear a woman say to a woman, oh, I know, right? And I've told many husbands, tattoo on your hand, oh, I know, right? Because men think their wives want you to do something about it. It's kind of cold in here. Okay, here, take my shirt. I'll talk to the maid. No. Probably she'll want to hear, I know. It's kind of, wasn't it chilly in here last time? That, believe it or not, is helpful to her to know that you and I see the same thing. And it's weird, we'll get to this in a minute, how often men don't see that. Showing and doing things that know you're thinking about her versus trying to do it right. If you're good enough at this, for your 25th wedding anniversary, you could buy your wife a rock. I don't mean a diamond, a rock. She'd open it up and go, it's a rock? And you go, you know where that rock came from? Do you remember when we were in Canada and we climbed up that mountain and so I called the guy and he went and got, if you had enough story behind that rock, do you know what I mean, women? If there's enough story behind the rock, it'll be up on your mantelpiece because it shows what she needs to know. Are we connected? Instead, men are like, well, I got her a 3-carat when we couldn't even afford. And she was like, we can't afford that. Yeah, that's not really the thing that shows her that we're connected. Now, marriage work is to reinforce unity. Husbands, love your wife as your own flesh, like yourself. Show that you are connected to her. It's probably easier than you think. For women, again, what if wives submit to your husbands as unto the Lord? Which, by the way, of course, the only way you can do it. If you submit to your husband to the degree he deserves it, he'll be waiting a long time. We know that. We get that. It's doing it as unto your real husband, the Lord. But what if instead it is actions and words that you show that you appreciate him and you respect his efforts? Not because of how great he is, but because of how sensitive he is. Because he's covering, he's hiding, and he needs to hear, or it's helpful to him, to show that he's winning with you. And I don't mean, you know, you're doing a lot better on that Bible study. That sounds like a kindergarten teacher. It's not that. It's that winning with you. It sounds more like, by the way, I was thinking yesterday when you called to ask how the doctor's, I love when you do that. Thank you so much for that. That means you can get your guy to do anything. There was a Dr. Laura. Did you ever hear her on the radio? She said that if you will cheer him on, feed him, and give him affection, he'll do anything you want in response. And he didn't even mind saying it. He's like, yeah, that's pretty much all I need. And that kind of encouragement, again, to help him with his shame and his struggle, cheering him on, which means, by the way, for some of you, it means learning to let him do things for you. Some women are really good at taking care of everything and wonder, what's the problem here? Well, he really needs to know, where do you need him? You're playing the part of the church. You can't possibly tell the story of, well, the church in Christ, sometimes Jesus needs our help. And he, no. He came to get us. It's the most romantic story ever. And that's closer to what he is needing from you. When you do talk to your husband about things that bother you, do you know how many women have told me, I can't tell my husband how I feel without him getting defensive. Look, you know why? Well, it's not your fault. You're doing fine. He's the one hearing it as critique. But if you listen, women, if you listen to men talk to each other, especially about something tense, if I'm talking to my brother about something I'm disagreeing with him on, or I will start with an apology. I'll preface it with something. You'll hear men say, dude, I mean, this is none of my business, and you're good at this. But he'll start by kind of going down, like, I don't want to come in high, because it helps with this kind of thinking. Where do we stand status-wise? So it's very important that when you want to tell him the things that concern you, and you must, never bite your tongue. It only makes it worse for you and him. But it can actually help sometimes to start with, listen, I'm not saying you're a terrible father. I mean, you obviously you do well. But yesterday when you said, and believe it or not, it can help a man hear you, not because you're saying it wrong, but because it is the way he hears it. Lastly, when you're disagreeing, and this is important, because you will get into your godlike judgment of, okay, he's wrong, she's wrong about this. You must keep in mind that you're joined. You are connected. If you talk to your spouse in a way that lights up their shame, you're wrong even if you're right. If a man tells his wife what's right, and men are big on that, by the way. Men are always going, Dr. Wilson, I'd like to stop here. Can I just tell you what really happened? Like the accurate, that's how we think we're seeing. And she's all emotional, as if that isn't accurate. But when you try to tell your wife a thing you feel strongly about that says to her, that implies, I don't care what you feel about this. I don't want to know what your thoughts are on it. I'm just going to tell you, you're wrong even if you're right. Because she is your other half, and she is fearful of one main thing. She thinks she is alone, and she's afraid. She thinks she is alone, and she is afraid. So in disagreement, a husband must always be careful to help her to know, I'm hearing you. I want to know what your experience of this is and what your thoughts are, more than whether you completely agree with her at the end of it. It's knowing that she's connected to you. And women, it's also difficult that even when you know he's way off on this, not even close, but he needs to hear the help from you that you're not completely disrespecting him. There's a way to talk to a husband. Look, I'm not saying you don't know anything about this, but to kind of help him not to feel crushed in what he is dealing with. And lastly, then, is this fix our shame? If husband and wife know this, is this how Christians get through this? And the answer is no. Believe it or not, that's Genesis 3:21. Remember the weird part at the end? God does not show up and say, look, you have sinned. Stop judging yourselves and each other and just judge the world. You can't. Apparently, this thinking like God is a fatal and irreversible condition. So what does he do? He covers them with skins, right? And God made for Adam and his wife garments of skin. Who is that prefiguring? Jesus. The answer in marriage isn't to just be able to lift each other enough. You won't. It is to also know that in marriage is the rehearsal for all of our lives, singles as well, that you're dealing with Jesus. Men, when you are feeling like your wife is shaming you, know, number one, she's not. She's talking like a regular woman. She's not even aware of that. Our marriages are about drawing us to him. Jesus should make some difference to us as husbands, that he is right behind your wife saying whatever nightmare thing you think you're hearing, that you're terrible or whatever, and he's going, you're mine. I've made you whole. You're mine. And hope it makes some difference. For women, it's the same thing. That feeling of alone, which is so common. Your husband will never do enough that you won't worry that, I don't think he thinks about me at all. There must be comfort in knowing that Jesus is the man. He is the one who can quote Isaiah to you. Would a mother forget her own child? I will never forget you. I have carved you into the palms of my hand. He is the man that you are really married to. It's awkward for your husband to be wearing the Jesus suit because it doesn't fit well. It is Christ who will never tell you, well, that hurt, that feeling, that's not important. Jesus never does that. He is the man that should comfort you. Even when your husband fails at that, it's knowing that we are covered by his love, his sacrifice, and his submission. For those of you that are single, which apparently that's a thing today, I was told, is I think it's really important that you really take into account that your singleness is not the same as the world's singleness. You are married. For you who are women that do have that concern of, is there something wrong with me? Am I not? What is that? Let Jesus speak to you, who adores you. I mean, adores you. And for single men, again, Christian men are not single like the world's, like secular men. You are adequate to marriage. All you have to do is to look for the answer to, is this someone you would have for me to marry? And let him cover that sense of, I don't know if I'm ready for, I don't know if I would even know if I am ready. I hear that all the time from young men. I get that. But the answer to that is letting Jesus cover your inadequacy, knowing that all it takes is in prayer, I think he wants me to marry, then do it. Then don't worry as much. I can't believe how much young men think about whether, I didn't think that much about marriage. I just wanted to be married. I wanted to be married to her. And Jesus took me there more than I even knew. So that's what I wanted to tell you, is the work that I've done in marriage has gone from, this is too hard and I quit, to recognizing that, wait a minute, marriage isn't a relationship. It is the relationship. And whether you are married or single, we are all in the same boat, working our lives out with our husband, the guy who never married and called himself the bridegroom, who has come to get us because he loves you and he has covered you, he's made you adequate, and made you to be never alone.
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0: Today on A New Beginning, Pastor Greg Laurie takes us to a miracle described in the book of Acts, causing the jailer guarding Paul and Silas to want to become a believer.
1: What must I do to be saved? He asks. And Paul says, believe on the Lord Jesus Christ and you shall be saved. Why do we complicate this message? It's so simple. Believe on the Lord Jesus Christ and you will be saved. That's it. That's our message.

come to Christ instantly, as soon as they hear the gospel. It's the miracle of a moment. Others resist that decision for decades until one day they realize their need for Christ. Sometimes it's a crisis or a tragedy that brings them to that point. Other times it's as though their eyes suddenly opened. Today on A New Beginning, Pastor Greg Laurie shows us the miraculous conversion of a certain Philippian jailer, a conversion that would sweep through his entire family.

0: And the title of my message is How to Look Up When Things Look Down. Now, what we're reading about here in the book of Acts is the second missionary journey of the Apostle Paul. And Paul now has a new wingman, and his name is Silas. So now they're headed to a place called Philippi. So he arrives with Silas, and there's this lady there, and her name is Lydia. Lydia was a very affluent woman. It says that she sold purple garments. So back in this day, treating expensive cloth with expensive purple dye would be what we would call a designer gown, a designer shirt. So this is a woman who was very affluent, very well off, and this is the first convert of this second missionary journey. So here's the devil now with his counterattack. Acts 16, verse 16. As we went to prayer, a certain slave girl possessed with the spirit of divination, who brought her masters much profit, started following us. So this demon-possessed woman now starts following the apostles. She was shouting, "These men are servants of the Most High and have come to tell you how to be saved." Actually, this word she said could be translated, she shrieked. So here's Paul and Silas walking along through Philippi. She's behind him screaming out, "They're servants of the Most High God." They're going, "Oh, this woman's really getting on my nerves." And it's interesting because in the original language, it says she had the spirit of Python. And what that means is there was a myth that the python snake guarded the temple of Apollo. And so there was this weird demonic thing. And so Paul cast the demon out. Well, now the people who were controlling this woman, effectively trafficking her, pimping her out, if you will, and making a lot of money off of her, were outraged because this witchy woman was their source of income. So when they exorcised the demon, they also exorcised the income for her master. So now they're angry. Acts 16, verse 20, though, they go and try to whip up the people, and the whole city is in an uproar because of these Jews, they shouted. They're teaching the people to do things against Roman customs. A mob quickly formed against Paul and Silas, and the city officials ordered them stripped and beat them with wooden rods. We'll stop there. So now these accusers put Paul and Silas up on trumped up charges. Sounds like they're anti-Semitic. These Jews have come into our city. They're not Romans like us. We're obviously superior, they're saying. And these Jews have whipped the people up and have done these horrible things. So now Paul and Silas are beaten. And now they're sent to prison. So we pick up in Acts 16, verse 23, what happened after that. They were severely beaten. Then they were thrown into prison, and the jailer was ordered to make sure they didn't escape. So he took no chances and put them into the inner dungeon and clapped their feet in the stocks. Around midnight, Paul and Silas were praying and singing hymns to God, and the other prisoners were listening. Verse 26, suddenly there was a great earthquake, and the prison was shaken at its foundations, and the doors flew open, and the chains of every prisoner fell off. The jailer woke up to see the prison doors open. He assumed the prisoners had escaped, and he drew his sword to kill himself. Paul shouted to him, "Don't do it. We're all here." Trembling with fear, the jailer called for lights and ran to the dungeon and fell down before Paul and Silas, and he brought them out and asked, "Sirs, what must I do to be saved?" They replied, "Believe on the Lord Jesus Christ and you will be saved along with your entire household." Then they shared the word of the Lord with him and all who lived in his household. The same hour the jailer washed their wounds, he and everyone in his household were immediately baptized, and he brought them into his house and set a meal before them. He and his entire household rejoiced because they all believed in God. Wow. Isn't that one of the greatest stories in the Bible? So Paul starts out as a prisoner and ends up leading the jailer to Christ. Another heart is opened And now another house is open. I love how his whole home was impacted. A lot of times the way that Jesus comes into a family is through one person. One person believes. They become a Christian. And now this kind of upsets the family. Jesus said, do you think that I've come to bring peace to the earth? No, I tell you, division. A mother will be divided against her daughter. A father against his son. Your enemies will be those of your own household. We read that and say, what? I thought Jesus came to bring peace. He did, and he does. But sometimes before that peace, there's a division. Let me illustrate it because many of you have lived this. So you become a Christian, and at Thanksgiving, maybe there was a lot of drinking and a lot of partying and a lot of whatever. That was my life before. And but now you're a Christian, and you say, you know, I'd like to pray when it's time to eat. Say grace. You've never said grace in your family before. And okay, whatever. Let's pray. And you pray your prayer. And a lot of people don't like it one bit. But then one other family member comes to Christ. Then another one comes to Christ. So there's division at first, resentment. But now they're coming to Jesus one by one. And before you know it, it's a Christian family. I've seen it happen so many times. Passed on from generation to generation.
1: It's great to have you with us today on A New Beginning with Pastor Greg Laurie. We're in Acts chapter 16 as Pastor Greg presents his message called How to Look Up When Things Look Down. Let's continue.
0: So look at all of the people that Paul and Silas reach in this chapter. The up and the outer, a lady named Lydia. The down and the outer, the demon-possessed woman. The soldier somewhere in the middle. So Lydia, the designer, the former snake girl, and a jailer. All these people come to faith. The rich and the poor, the slave and the free, the man and the woman, all one in Christ and ready to rock their world. And they became the nucleus of the church of Philippi that Paul wrote an epistle to known as Philippians, right? Now let me come back and consider the question of the jailer. What must I do to be saved? What must I do to be saved, he asks. And Paul says, believe on the Lord Jesus Christ and you shall be saved. Why do we complicate this message? This is the Apostle Paul, a very credible source that we can look to on how to share the gospel. As I said earlier, people can get so tied up into a theological pretzel as they're trying to articulate the gospel. No one can understand it. I don't even think the person describing it understands it. It's so simple. Believe on the Lord Jesus Christ and you will be saved. That's it. That's our message. But we have to define it. What does it mean to believe in the Lord Jesus Christ? Is a mere intellectual assent to the facts that a man named Jesus came to this world, died on a cross, and even rose from the dead? It includes that, but there's much more. Because the Bible says the demons believe and tremble. Going back to Python Girl. What was she saying? These men are servants of the Most High God. Was that technically true? Actually, it was. It's just the way she said it. And that she was possessed by a demon. Even the demons believe and tremble, you see. So some people say, I believe in Jesus, therefore I'm saved. Well, do you believe in the way the Bible tells you to believe? Jesus said, for God so loved the world, he gave his only begotten son, and whosoever believes in him should not perish, but have everlasting life. By implication, believing means to take hold of one thing and let go of another. Or to put it another way, it's to believe in and repent of. See, you have to repent of your sins. On the day of Pentecost, Peter said, they said, what shall we do? They wanted to believe. He says, repent and be converted. And times of refreshment will come from the presence of the Lord. To repent means to turn from known sin. Now, honestly, you may not know all the stuff you're doing is sin yet, so you repent of what you know to repent of. And as you get to know the Lord better, you repent of more things because you realize there's a lot of things that aren't right. But the point is, is believing means to trust in, to cling to, and rely on. It's to put your full weight on something. I'm putting my full weight of 160 pounds. What are you laughing? What are you laughing? That's my left leg. Okay, so I'm putting my full weight on this platform. I'm expecting it to hold me. And you put your full weight in Christ, as I pointed out earlier. It's not Christ plus good works, Christ plus baptism, Christ plus X, Y, or Z. It's Jesus and Jesus alone. I believe in him. That's what it means. You say, well, saved. That's kind of a weird word. I don't think it's weird at all. Isn't it the perfect word? I mean, if someone was in a burning building and a courageous firefighter rushed in and brought them out, if you read about it later, it would probably say a person was saved. If someone was drowning out in the ocean, caught in a riptide, and a lifeguard swam out to save them, that's the word we used. They saved them. And this is what God does. He saves us. You say, saves us from what? He saves us, for starters, from future judgment. Romans 5:9 says, since we've been made right in God's sight by the blood of Christ, he will save us from God's judgment. How will I be saved? The Bible says, whoever will call upon the name of the Lord will be saved. And that's what we need to do. We call on his name. You know, sometimes you hear people say, well, I tried Christianity. I tried Jesus Christ. It didn't work for me. Well, I immediately dismiss your statement because I know you didn't try Jesus. First of all, he's not a product. Okay, so what's a return policy on this? I'll be honest with you. I like to play around with gadgets, okay? So I'll order something online, but first thing I do, return policy. Can I return this? Is there a restocking fee? Okay, good. Because I want to see this in real life, and I want to see if I like it. Look at it, I don't like it. Or, hey, I do like it, whatever. So people come to Jesus, all right, what's the return policy? It's not working. I tried it for a whole week. Jesus Christ is not a product. If it didn't work, it's because you failed, not because he failed, because he's not an it, he's a him, and he'll change you. It'd be like a person saying, yeah, I tried the whole medicine thing. It didn't work for me. I'm still sick. Wait, what happened? Well, you went down to the doctor. He did a diagnosis of your problem, said you need to take this medication twice a day until the bottle's done. And I think you'll be better. So you go down, you get your prescription filled, and you never open it, never do anything the doctor said. You get sicker. Yeah, I tried medicine. It didn't work for me. No, you didn't follow the doctor's directions. Or I tried the whole health club thing. I did the whole gym membership. You joined a gym? Yes, I did. Did you ever go to the gym? Oh, yeah. What did you do? Stood around and talked, then went for donuts afterwards. Okay, that's you. That's on you. Don't say you tried the gym and it didn't work. You didn't do what you were supposed to do. So if you really believe in Jesus and you start following Jesus and you repent of your sins and you start reading the Bible and you get involved in the church and you develop a prayer life, your life is going to change. I'm just telling you right now. That's guaranteed. Don't worry about the return policy. You won't want to return anything. Yeah, so believe in the Lord Jesus Christ and you'll be saved. So let me close with that. Maybe there's somebody here and there are people here. It's just weird things preachers say. Maybe there's somebody here. Well, aren't you talking to people? Yes, but I say this. Somebody here. Right. There probably is someone here who says, I'm here at church. I like it here. I don't fully understand all of this. I do want to change, but I don't know that I'm saved. I mean, I don't have the guaranteed assurance that I'm going to go to heaven. Well, let's clear that up. Because I'm telling you, you can walk out of here today knowing beyond the shadow of a doubt, your sin is forgiven and you're going to heaven one day. What does Jesus say? He says, for God so loved the world, he gave his only begotten son. Whosoever believes in him should not perish, but have everlasting life. Believe in him. And how do you do that? What did the jailer do? He just believed right there. I believe. And All right, let's go for it. Let's baptize you guys. This is amazing. How long did that take him to do? It doesn't say in a month passed. No, it was immediate. That's how quickly God will save you and forgive you of your sin. Let me give you an opportunity in closing to get right with God and be saved and know that you'll go to heaven one day and be ready for the Lord's return. Let's make sure you're right with God. Let's pray. Father, I pray for any person here now. If they don't know you, I pray at this very moment, your Holy Spirit will work in their hearts and bring those that are not saved to you to be saved, to be forgiven, to be made right with God. In Jesus' name I pray.

0: Pastor Greg Laurie with an important closing prayer. And if you'd like to make a change in your relationship with the Lord, Pastor Greg would love to help you with that right now.
1: As you've been listening to this today, maybe you've heard another voice. By that I mean, yeah, you heard me say a few things, but you heard God's voice speak to you deep in the recesses of your heart. And it suddenly dawned on you, this is what I need. Or to state it more accurately, this is who I need. I need Jesus and I want Jesus, but maybe you don't know how to make that connection. Let me help you. God is only a prayer away. He stands at the door of your heart and he knocks. And Jesus says, if you'll hear his voice and open the door, he'll come in. Let me help you open the door, so to speak, of your heart as you invite Jesus to be your Savior and Lord. So here's what I would like you to do. I'd like you to stop what you're doing and I want you to pray a prayer after me. I'll lead you in this prayer. And as you pray it, God will hear you. Pray this after me right now if you want Jesus Christ to come into your life. Lord Jesus, I know I am a sinner and I am sorry for my sin and I need your forgiveness right now. Would you come into my heart, my life as Savior, as God, as friend? I choose to follow you from this moment forward. Thank you for calling me and accepting me and forgiving me. In Jesus' name I pray. Amen. I know that was a relatively short prayer. Accepting me and forgiving me. In Jesus' name I pray. Amen. I know that was a relatively short prayer. Maybe you

0: 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So congratulations. You're now a Christian. Now continue to follow the Lord.
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4: When the bottom drops out of life, when pain arrives uninvited and refuses to leave, we're tempted to ask, where is God in all of this? But what if suffering isn't the enemy we've always assumed it to be? What if our deepest hurts are actually clearing our vision, sharpening the things that matter most? Hi, I'm Clayton Bjellin, and today on Insight for Living, Chuck Swindoll returns to the ancient story of Job to uncover priorities worth recommitting to. Truths that hold firm even when everything else gives way. Chuck titled his message, A Recommitment to Things That Matter.
5: Remember, we are in Job, and I'd like to read a few selected sections from the 27th and 28th chapters of Job. Great book of wisdom, mysterious book in many ways, leaves us hanging, this good man with such dreadful events that capsized his world and it absolutely ruined his family life as his 10 children were taken. He was left with his wife, who herself became disillusioned and full of grief, and then with three friends to begin with, who gave him more of their mind than they could afford to lose. And then once they were silenced, it's like an interlude. When you get to chapter 27, it's like a little interlude where he has time to think for himself. And that this goes through 31, chapter 31. And then a fourth friend comes on the scene named Elihu, who, again, delivers what's on his mind. But I want to read just a few verses from Job 27 during this interlude, and then 28. Verse 1 of Job 27, then Job continued his discourse and said, as God lives, who has taken away my right, and the Almighty who has embittered my soul for as long as life is in me, and the breath of God is in my nostrils, my lips certainly will not speak unjustly, nor will my tongue mutter deceit. Far be it from me that I should declare you right. Till I die, I will not put away my integrity from me. Verse 11, I will instruct you in the power of God. What is with the Almighty, I will not conceal. Behold, all of you have seen it. Why then do you act foolishly? Across the page, chapter 28, verse 1, surely there is a mine for silver and a place where they refine gold. Iron is taken from the dust and copper is smelted from rock. Man puts an end to darkness, and to the farthest limit, he searches out the rock in gloom and deep shadow. Verse 5, the earth, from it comes food, and underneath it is turned up as fire. Its rocks are the source of sapphires, and its dust contains gold. The path no bird of prey knows, nor has the falcon's eye caught sight of it. And to find out what it refers to, verse 12, wisdom. But where can wisdom be found? Where is the place of understanding? Man does not know its value, nor is it found in the land of the living. The deep says, it is not in me. And the sea says, it is not with me. Verse 20, where then does wisdom come from? And where is the place of understanding? Verse 28. And to man he said, behold, the fear of the Lord, that is wisdom. And to depart from evil is understanding.
0: Listening to Insight for Living. 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Chuck titled today's message, A Recommitment to Things That Matter.
5: Suffering helps us straighten out our priorities. Interestingly, the deeper the pain, often the clearer the vision, and the more crisp are the priorities that come as a result of our hurting. On the first anniversary of 9/11, you, like I, read various testimonies of real people who were touched in a real way by that very real series of atrocities. One surviving New York cop said, as a result of the atrocities, I no longer take our liberty for granted. A middle-aged widow whose husband was killed in the World Trade Center was quoted as saying, I now hug my children and always tell them I love them every morning and every night before we go to bed. One 48-year-old stockbroker admitted, I've decided to hold my business and my career much more loosely, and my family and friends have become much more important. By the way, he lost several friends and many clients on 9/11. Suffering helps us straighten out our priorities. Pastor John Piper has written a book recently that I have come across. It's a book to fellow pastors. It's called Brothers, We Are Not Professionals. I love the title. In it, he talks about suffering. I quote, sometimes massive suffering comes so close to home that for a brief season, the fog of our foolish security clears. And we can see the sheer precipice of eternity one step away. He adds, those are good times for pastoral realism. Oh, how hollow much of our lives and ministry seem in those moments. The last thing we regret then is being less professional. I think the same is true in the business world. I cannot recall ever hearing one once successful professional person now struggling with cancer saying while lying on the bed, I wish I'd spent more time at the office. If Job could speak today, I think he would verify all of this. Stop and remember. Once his children were taken in that freak tornado, and his business went belly up as a result of a cataclysmic series of events, and his health went south, covering his body with boils, and a fever rose to dangerous levels. We never hear Job lamenting his missing the turn of a deal or longing for a fat contract that would enlarge his camel caravan business. Never once. You don't think about that when you're where Job was. Suffering helps us straighten out our priorities. Therefore, I am now convinced suffering is not an enemy, it is a friend. Not until we embrace it as such will we glean its benefits. I think by now Job has begun to grasp some of the benefits. I think he now has been brought back to the things that he can recommit himself to. Interestingly, it didn't begin to happen until his friends stopped talking. They showed up, they blamed, they, if you will, even spoke sarcastically with ridicule. They pointed fingers, they lectured, they unloaded a portion of their mind they couldn't afford to lose. And by the time they finally were quiet, it all began to distill in Job's mind to the point where he, in this little interlude, began to put things together. I am learning in my years on this earth that one of the benefits of getting sick or going through times of suffering is that your focus is automatically vertical because you have to lie down horizontal. Charles Spurgeon, the great pulpiteer of London for so many years, was a flashpoint of controversy. And the newspapers and the periodicals took him on full bore. Normally, he could hold his own, but there was one occasion when it began to get the best of him. All of us have our breaking point. His wife noticed a depression that was beginning to come over him. She became concerned for him that he not lose his zeal and not miss the opportunities that were his, even while going through such hard times. And so she pulled from a portion of the Beatitudes, the section that reads, "Blessed are you when all people say all manner of evil against you. Bless and curse not. Great will be your reward." And she wrote it out in hand, by hand, on a large piece of paper, and she taped it on the ceiling of their bedroom. And he turned over in the morning, woke up, blinked his eyes, and read, "Blessed are you." And all, he really focused vertically on what God was saying. I think that's such a wonderful, wonderful idea. When we are flat on our back, the only way to look is up. And he stopped licking his wounds, and like Job, he began to be preoccupied with thoughts of God. For example, as you get into chapter 27 of Job, you will notice in the first 13 verses, no less than 10 times he refers to the name of God. Verse 2, "As God lives, who has taken away my right, and the Almighty." Verse 3, "As long as life is in me and the breath of God is in my nostrils." Verse 8, "What is the hope of the godless when he is cut off, when God requires his life? Will God hear his cry when distress comes upon him? Will he take delight in the Almighty?" Another reference. "Will he call on God?" Verse 11, "I will instruct you in the power of God. What is with the Almighty I will not conceal." Again in verse 13, this is the portion of a wicked man from God. "And the inheritance which tyrants receive from the Almighty." It is God. It is the Almighty. It is the Lord. It is God over and over and over again. I count no less than 10 references in those first 13 verses, which gives me the first of five priorities that I think are worth remembering. Job's priorities as of this point in his life. Thinking God's thoughts is our highest goal. Thinking God's thoughts is our highest goal. I've sometimes referred to this as thinking theologically, thinking biblically. That's why I'm such a proponent of scripture memory. You can never think more acutely God's thoughts than when you quote back to him or to life situations God's word. A.W. Tozer put it very wisely. "What comes into our minds when we think about God is the most important thing about us." What do you think about when you think about God? I remember as a little boy thinking of God as the north wind, beard, cheeks puffed out, blowing the wind. Because that's what I saw on the old maps, the ancient maps that showed this presence blowing the wind of the sails of the ship and whatever. Cynthia and I know a friend who lives in China, and he sent us an email this past week Because of his love for the Lord, I wasn't surprised to hear him say, as he described things getting a little bit darker and a little more uneasy there, he adds, but we are not at all afraid. So many words, he writes, my confidence in the sovereign hand of God keeps me from being afraid. What you think about God tells others a great deal about you. What do you think about God? Do you see him as the one who gives breath in your nostrils, the very giver of life? Do you see him as the one who will call all into judgment someday? Do you see him as the Almighty? Do you acknowledge his power is greater than any power that you would ever witness on this earth? It makes all the difference in the world in how you view life. Think of Job's situation. He is bankrupt. He is childless. He is friendless. His body is covered with boils. He's living with a high fever, intense pain. He is misunderstood. He is blamed. He is rejected. How in the world does he go on? His view of God keeps him going, and not what others are telling him. He recommits himself to things that matter. In a swirl of humanistic thinking, which he is given by the three friends, Eliphaz and Bildad and Zophar, he's turned that off, and he is now focused on the things of God. I love that kind of thinking. In fact, he says, because he is so focused, he will not pad the record. He will not speak deceitfully. He will not tell them what is not true. That brings us to the second. Go back to verse 3. As long as life is in me and the breath of God is in my nostrils, my lips certainly will not speak unjustly, nor will my tongue mutter deceit. Far be it from me that I should declare you right. Till I die, I will not put away my integrity from me. Second priority. Walking in integrity is the only way to live. The first, thinking God's thoughts is our highest goal. The second, walking in integrity is the only way to live. He won't skate. He won't fake it. He won't deceive them. He will not lie. He will tell them the truth. One of the most refreshing and reassuring kind of people to meet are those who have gained control of their tongues. You meet one about every decade. It's the last thing that seems to get under control. I think it's the strongest muscle in our body. I had a physician talk to me after the first service, and he said, by the way, don't be hesitant in saying that anatomically it's true. The muscle makeup of the tongue makes it the strongest muscle in the body. The muscles work, and he described it for me medically, and then he said, but the muscles of the tongue work altogether differently. Most likely is anatomically the strongest muscle in the body. I had reference to, obviously, the verbal a part of it, but he said, no, anatomically, it's the strongest. You got a strong muscle in your mouth. And so do I. Therefore, he says, verse 4, my lips will be lips of integrity. I will not speak unjustly. My tongue will not mutter deceit. I will talk truth. Far be it from me that I should declare you right, because I believe you are wrong. And for me to call wrong right is not the good use of my tongue. It's not integrity. I hold fast my righteousness and will not let go. My heart does not reproach any of my days. What a way to live, huh? What a remarkable way to live. You get to the third priority when you get down to verse 13, to the end of this chapter. And it's a bit of a relief, by the way. Somewhere in the middle of this chapter, Job changes the subject and moves toward the subject of the wicked. He leaves his testimony and he begins to talk about the wicked. Verse 12, behold, all of you have seen it. Why then do you act foolishly? This is the portion of a wicked man from God, and the inheritance which tyrants receive from the Almighty. Though his sons are many, meaning the sons of a tyrant, they are destined for the sword. His descendants will not be satisfied with bread. His survivors will be buried because of the plague. Their widows will not be able to weep. Though he piles up silver like dust, It's the picture of the wicked getting wealthy, though he piles up silver like dust and prepares garments as plentiful as the clay. He may prepare it, but the just will wear it. Isn't that a great line? He may wind up with more clothes in his closet, but he'll have to will them to us. The righteous will wind up getting them. The old nonsense that's framed around license plates, he who dies with the most toys wins. Wrong. He who dies with the most toys passes them off to the righteous, and the righteous get to enjoy them. In fact, look at how he describes the house. He has built his house like the spider's web, or as the hut which the watchman has made. You ever notice how spiders build their webs in the flimsiest of places? And all you got to do is walk through them and you tear down their house. Now, we've got the most diligent spider in North Dallas at our home. In front of our house, he builds that house every day. In fact, when we walk through the web in the morning, you get it on your mouth and you get it on your ears. And Cynthia now says, did you walk through the web today? We came in last night, walked through the web. He now builds it during the day and we come back in. I want to meet that guy someday. He builds this house all over the place and you walk right through. It's just as flimsy as a spider's web. What's Job saying? What's the third priority? Realizing that wrong will not ultimately triumph. Realizing that wrong will not ultimately triumph brings us a sense of justice. What a relief that is, that the wicked are building houses of a spider's web. Verse 19, he lies down rich, but never again. He opens his eyes and it is no more. I love the proverb that says, won't you set your eyes on that which is not? For riches certainly make themselves wings. They fly away as an eagle toward heaven. There go the riches. So it is with the wicked. You say, what do you mean a wicked? Mine flew away in the last couple of years as well. Riches don't hang around, do they? And when the wicked get rich, he says, they will not ultimately triumph. Rest assured. God knows. God keeps the right record. He knows what he's about. He knows who is righteous and who is wicked. He's keeping the score. It's easy for that to get confused if you watch too much CNN. Okay, let me just say it. Be very discerning what you watch and what you read. Be very sure that the source is reliable. There are still some very straight-thinking people inside the Beltway. Not a lot of them, but there are still some who are still thinking straight. It's a pleasure at times to hear from some. Reminds me that the wicked will not ultimately triumph. Straight thinking. You won't read it in most newspapers or the periodicals that you and I take that come to our home every week or see it on your basic television newscasts. That's too extreme. No. That's straight thinking. In a world that's gotten foggy and fuzzy, it's important to think straight. Why am I yelling? I thought the other day when I was walking by my son's office and he was playing a tape of one of my messages, and I thought, let me get this door shut. And I thought, I am starting to sound more like my daddy every day. I remember looking at my dad thinking, get a life, Dad, come on. You know what I think? I think I've begun to see things clearer than I've ever seen them in my life. And I don't say that out of pride. I say that out of enormous gratitude. And I find myself wrong about something every day. Doesn't mean I'm always right. But on this subject, I'm right. This is right. This is right. Ladies and gentlemen, listen. It is merely a spider's web, albeit that spider bites. It's ugly. And the webs are numerous. But the great priority is that I realize that wrong will not ultimately triumph, that in the end, God wins. And the mystery, as it begins to unfold and truth begins to emerge, we will realize his plan is right. James Russell Lowell put it so well. Truth forever on the scaffold, wrong forever on the throne. Stay on the scaffold. Keep thinking straight. Keep forming priorities from the Word of God. Spend less time in the papers and more time in the Scriptures. Let God give you your agenda and help you think through how to interpret the events of our time.
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0: That'll be $12.45 at the window today. Will that be cash or card?
1: A card, thanks. How much is the order for the guy behind me?
0: Oh, let's see. Looks like they ordered a coffee and a cheese toastie. Total is $10.15.
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0: Yeah, you're drenched. Oh, take mine.
1: 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Are you sure?
0: Yeah, I have a raincoat.
1: Oh, thank you so much.
0: My pleasure. Take it.
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3: Christian commentator Ravi Zacharias was in Columbus, Ohio, when his driver pointed out the Wexner Center and described it as the first postmodern building. How was that? Zacharias asked. His friend informed him that the architect believed the building should have no design or any meaning. The end result was pillars which have no purpose, stairs that lead nowhere. Zacharias asked, so his argument was that if life has no purpose and design, why should the building have any design? Zacharias then asked, did he do the same with the foundation? All of a sudden there was silence. You see, you and I can fool with the infrastructure as much as we like, but we dare not fool with the foundations. What an insightful comment from Zacharias. Life is about the foundation. It forms the basis of what we believe is true. It is our moral and ethical framework. It is how we decide what is right and wrong. Jesus gives us that foundation through his teaching and his sacrificial life.
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4: Eugene O'Kelly was the CEO of the American branch of the international accounting firm KPMG. This was an incredibly influential and prominent position. His career, his marriage and his family life were seemingly perfect. This all changed in May 2005 when he was told he had incurable brain cancer and at best had 100 days to live. This prognosis turned out to be accurate and he died in September 2005. In the final weeks of his life, O'Kelly committed to writing about the gift he had been given. So what was the gift? It was the knowledge of his impending death and the opportunity to finish his life well. O'Kelly committed to making every one of his final days as perfect as he could. He had faith that this life was not the end, but another life was to come, and he did all he could to prepare for it. O'Kelly's story is a great testament of not just living well, but dying well, with faith, in peace, and with grace.
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4: A phenomenon is sweeping television and now wider areas of the media. 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It started a couple of years ago with Grumpy Old Men, then moved to a series of Grumpy Old Women. Now the idea is taking off with Grumpy Old DVDs and a new do-it-yourself guide to being grumpy. Those appearing in the Grumpy Old Men and Women series are the leading edge of the baby boomer generation. As they grew up, they protested and complained against the social norms of their day, the political and corporate leadership. Now, 40-odd years later, they are still complaining. These people have made complaint and grumpy behaviour an art form. The Apostle Paul wrote to a group of people who had plenty to whinge about. They were oppressed and harassed. Paul encouraged them to focus on the good and positive things in life, to learn to thank God for all that we have. Perhaps the leaders of the grumpy generation could take some of Paul's advice.
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0: in case you didn't know, it is book week. I got to speak to two of my besties on the phone now. I've got Annie. Hey, Annie, what do you love about book week? And if you've got a favourite book, can you let me know what that is?
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3: 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Manning Clark refers to the Australian psyche or spirit as a shy hope in the heart. For Bowmer, this quote captured his view of Australian spirituality. He believes that Australians are nervous of anyone too enthusiastic for or against faith and belief. We are as sceptical of the committed Christian as we are of the rabid atheist. There is belief in Australian society in God. 79% of people say so, but only 24% believe you need to go to church. Our spirituality is a shy hope, a quiet personal view that there must be something else in life. I would love to encourage you to turn your shy hope into an active search. 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
0: You weren't made to blend in. 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

0: That'll be $12.45 at the window today. Will that be cash or card?
1: A card, thanks. How much is the order for the guy behind me?
0: Oh, let's see. Looks like they ordered a coffee and a cheese toastie. Total is $10.15.
1: Ah, look, I'll pay for his too.
0: Wow, that is so kind of you. Here's your card back and your receipt.
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3: 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Edwards gives us a clear explanation of the danger of compromise. Sometimes this can be in our work, our friendships, or even in our close personal relationships. We can end up in a place where we feel we have no choice but to give in to the compromise so that we can get what we want for or out of another individual. We're often tempted to compromise when it comes to faith and belief. Jesus challenged his listeners by asking if it's worth gaining the world if in the end it means forfeiting your soul. It's a great question.
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0: 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It means mums no longer walk for hours each day. It means futures that look completely different.
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0: And that's something worth celebrating. If you were part of it, thank you.
1: Thank you.
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0: What do you remember being your favourite dress up during book week?
1: I wrote a book.
0: No, you didn't.
1: I wrote a book specifically so I could dress up as the character from that book for book week. My short story, which was called Business Horse, published in a little collection of books specifically.
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4: Hi, I'm Alex Cook, and today I want to talk to you about stewardship. As Christians, there are three main aspects of our lives that we are called to be stewards of: our time, our talents, and the third is our treasure. Most of us are pretty conscious of time. After all, the older we get, the faster it seems to go. Likewise with talents, most of us want to make the most of the skills and giftings that God has given us. To that extent, we want to make our life count. That leaves us with our treasure, or put it another way, our money. Irrespective of whether we've been blessed with a little or a lot, we're called to be God's stewards. This really means that we're to manage the money that we have on God's behalf. Our money may be legally ours, but really it is simply on loan to us. The Bible says that we're not to store up treasures on earth, but rather to store up treasures in heaven. But what does it mean to store up treasure in heaven? Well, in a monetary sense, it means to use the money that's in our care to invest in things that are of eternal value. This could include supporting missionaries that are winning people for Christ, blessing those in need, funding evangelists, and of course, supporting your local church. The local church is God's chosen vehicle for reaching our lost and hurting world. How are you doing with the treasure that God has given you? It doesn't matter whether it's small or large, it's what you do with it that counts. My prayer is that you will use your financial resources to invest in eternity. I'm Alex Cook for wealthwithpurpose.com.
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2: Hi, it's Jamin, your 1 minute coach. 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
2: Isn't it funny how good we are at comparing our lot in life with the circumstances of the people around us? The grass is always greener, right? But what if, what if we're exactly where God meant us to be? I'm Ernie Diamond, and welcome again to the program today as we take a look at those comparisons we make from a different perspective. I'll tell you something that we're all really good at. It's making comparisons between ourselves and other people. We look at our lot in life, our circumstances, and we compare that with the next person. And ours always looks so crummy and hopeless. We look in the mirror and we see ourselves, warts and all. And then we look at our friends and think, wow, I wish I looked like them. Or we compare our abilities with theirs, or our marriage with theirs, or our house or our car or our status with theirs. Whatever it is, and we think, oh, I'd love to be doing as well as they are. You know, I think that this is a symptom of a deep sickness in our society, an addiction to recognition. We've become a bunch of recognition junkies because that's what they feed us on TV and the celebrity magazines and the songs that make the hit parade. It's all about clamouring for recognition and success, whatever that is, and being noticed and rewarded at home and at work and on the sporting field. And when someone else seems to be getting just a tad more of the limelight than we are, we feel so incredibly wounded. Any of this sound even vaguely familiar? I remember this routine so well. I used to hate it when someone else succeeded, school friends or work colleagues. I wanted the glory and the recognition for me. I didn't want them to have any of it. It's really sad. I mean, I can talk about it now quite dispassionately, but back then, this would eat away at me like a cancer. Bernie was the quintessential recognition junkie. It's a sign of never growing up. It's a sign of not making the transition from being a child, and children rely on the recognition and approval of their parents, to being an adult. Sure, we all need encouragement, but that's different. That's healthy. Encouragement is affirming. But when we need it to survive, when we hunger after it, when it motivates what we do, then we're getting it all wrong. Let me give you an example. Numbers and statistics. Ministries like ours on the radio are reaching millions of people around the world each week, touching lives through the media. How do you measure the effectiveness of what we do? Well, some people write and call to tell us the impact that the programs have had on their lives. And you know, that's a real encouragement, just to hear someone's story, how God used the program last week to unlock something in their hearts. Can I tell you, that gives me an incredible sense of satisfaction. But last year I was at this seminar, and they suggested that we establish performance-based reporting. How many people are responding to your program? How many people are coming to Christ? How many people, kind of reducing God's work down to a bunch of statistics? See, success is based on the quantification of recognition. That's what they were saying. See how easy it is to fall into this recognition trap. Can I tell you, if in his day Jesus had done performance-based reporting, he would have flunked. Because in the end, they all deserted him and left him to die on the cross. And you know something? I know that certain series that we produce will have a stronger response from people than others. A what's in it for me kind of title, like Reaping God's Harvest in My Life, will always have a stronger response than something like Flying Under the Radar, which talks about sacrifice. And if I danced to the statistics of recognition, I would just tickle your ears with stuff that you'd like to hear, rather than the stuff that God wants you to hear and that you need in your life. And, you know, it's the same in every part of our lives. We can become recognition junkies, looking for recognition, whether it's in statistics or whether it's pats on the back, whatever it is. But flying under the radar is not about recognition. It's about being the person that God made us to be and doing the things he called us to do and just honoring him and living our lives for him. The Apostle Paul knew that. On death row in a Roman prison, in chains, have a listen to what he writes in his letter to the church at Philippi. Now, I want you to know, brothers and sisters, that what's happened to me has really served to advance the gospel. As a result, it's become clear throughout the whole palace garden to everyone else that I am in chains for Christ. Because of my chains, most of my brothers in the Lord have been encouraged to speak the word of God more courageously and fearlessly. Now, it's true that some of them preach Christ out of envy and rivalry, but others out of goodwill. The latter do so in love, knowing that I'm put in here for the defense of the gospel. The former, though, preach Christ out of selfish ambition, not sincerely, supposing that they can stir up trouble for me while I'm in chains. But what does it matter? The important thing is that in every way, whether from false motives or true, Christ is preached. And because of this, I rejoice. Imagine he's been ripped out of the limelight. He's staring down the barrel at death. People are taunting him. They're going out and doing what he used to do, preaching the good news of Jesus Christ, and they're doing it to stir up trouble for him and to taunt him and out of selfish ambition. And his response is, I don't care because it's not about me. As long as someone's out there telling people about Jesus Christ, that's fantastic. Here he is, a dungeon on death row. You know, recently I was flying between Australia and New Zealand. I was up at 35,000 feet in the 747. I pulled out my PDA, you know, the phone and handheld computer, and it has an electronic version of the Bible on it. And I was reading this passage out of Paul's letter, and I thought, here I am, 2,000 years later, 35,000 feet above a part of the world that Paul didn't even know existed, reading what he wrote in that Roman dungeon. He could never have imagined how powerfully God was going to use him. And that's the point for me. See, the flashy things that I can do in my own strength to get recognition and to get a laugh, they're nothing compared to what God can do when he gets a hold of me and uses me in his power. And, you know, it's the same with you. Sure, you've got some abilities that I don't have, and sure, you could use them to get some flashes of recognition, but when you place those abilities in God's hands, he multiplies them with a power and an impact that will take our breath away. It's not about you and I comparing our lots with another. It wasn't about Paul sitting in that dungeon on death row comparing his lot with the people that were out there taunting him. It's not about that. God takes us through dungeons from time to time. Yours are going to be different to mine. And then he shapes us and molds us and uses us for his glory. And the way he uses you will be different to the way that he uses me. It's not about recognition. It should never be about recognition and numbers and statistics, and it shouldn't be. People whom he uses powerfully are those that cooperated with him in that dungeon, just kind of faithfully following him, flying under the radar of public recognition, being there, standing there, doing what he's called you to do for his sake, under the radar. Countless people's lives are being touched and transformed each week through these messages right around the globe because God's word is alive and active. Amen. But that's only made possible through the generous support of friends just like you. 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Incredible. 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I'm Bernie Diamond, and I'll catch you again same time tomorrow with a different perspective.
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4: You know, people will talk about anything. Oh, I believe in this, and I believe in a little bit of that, and I believe in some of this other thing where I just made up a bunch of stuff, and this is what I believe now. Sort of like an ABC religion. ABC, anything but Christ. How do we reach a culture like this? How do we tell them about Jesus Christ?

0: Don't you have an umbrella?
1: No, I left mine at home.
0: Yeah, you're drenched. Oh, take mine.
1: Wow. Are you sure?
0: Yeah, I have a raincoat.
1: Oh, thank you so much.
0: My pleasure. Take it.
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2: And so at 14, my parents had to coach me in biblical stress management and taking every anxiety, every thought to the Lord, stepping back in prayer. And that's truly where the Lord began to lead me into this deeply restful lifestyle.
3: Well, that's Erin Lynham, and she's our guest today on Focus on the Family with Jim Daly, stressing the importance of rest in our lives. Thanks for joining us. I'm John Fuller.
4: John, you think about it, we're living a life, I think, in modern times that is so fast. I'm sure there was plenty to do back when, you know, plow the garden and do all the things that were done 100 years ago. And they were busy, but it was kind of organic agricultural task, right? Now it's just like the pace of life is crazy. One of our board members, Buzz Baker, whom I love, the guy's such a great person. And, you know, to give an insight to the listeners, one of the best things that we do as a board together is to have devotional time. And the last board meeting we had, Buzz brought out this fact and he wrote a number on the board and it was 1440. Does anybody know what this number is, 1440? It's the number of minutes you have in a day. And I thought, what an interesting thing. And just this morning, he sent me a note with a little devotional saying, this is a 13-minute devotional. God gave you 1,440 minutes today. Can you take 13 and watch this? I think it'll help you and change your life. Isn't that awesome?
3: Oh, wow.
4: So today, we want to do that with our guests. We want to talk about those 1,440 minutes you have in a day and how you might be able to use them in a way that actually helps you become even more productive in all ways.
3: Yeah, and Erin has been here before. She's a certified master naturalist and educator.
4: Love that title, by the way.
3: Yeah, she hosts a very popular podcast for families. It's called Nat Theo, Nature Lessons Rooted in the Bible. And she's written a number of books, has a new one out called The Nature of Rest, What the Bible and Creation Teach Us About Sabbath Living.
4: Erin, welcome back to Focus on the Family.
2: Thank you. Thank you for having me back.
4: This is quite a trend now. I know several friends of mine who are embracing the Sabbath, kind of reorienting themselves and their families around the Sabbath. So generally, is there kind of a movement within the Christian community to reawaken to God's Sabbath day and what it means?
2: I believe there is, and I believe it goes much further than just the Christian realm, because we're also seeing it in the secular realm. Like, one thing I've been blown away by as I've dove into Sabbath with my family and in my work is I'm now having opportunities to go speak to corporate and business groups about Sabbath, because they see the power of rest to really unlock their potential as leaders that we really know is just by God's design.
4: Yeah. When you look at that, I mean, you heard what I said in the open there, just the pace at which we're doing things, you know, the load. Think of laundry. I mean, the way they did it 100 years ago, that took you probably 8 hours right there. One day a week, you'd have to do the laundry. So things have had innovation where we could throw it in a machine and we just have to move it, pull it out, hang it, fold it, whatever. But there's 1,400 things that we've been able to fill that space with now. So that pace that we're going at, how do we get a hold of it, do an inventory, say, okay, how do I spend my time?
2: That's a really good point about innovation. And, you know, we have all these technologies and things that we can do now that can help save time, but that can also be a bad thing. Because it means that, you know, when you think about when we harnessed electricity, we've really changed our ideas around time. We can work at any hour. So when you think about God engineered into us a circadian rhythm, that natural wake, sleep, rest, work cycle, when we harnessed time, we kind of did away with that. Circadian means around a day. We kind of like ballooned that to around what can around a day mean? How can we pack it full? And so I think the first thing is just not packing our schedules so full that they're like a game of Tetris. You know, we've whittled down time. When you look at the biblical times and they view time in these big chunks, we've whittled that down to a 60-minute hour, 24-hour day, nanosecond, down to the smallest measurement of time is called a zeptosecond. It's unthinkably
4: a
2: small.
4: Zeptosecond. I've never heard of that.
3: I haven't either.
2: I think only scientists use it to like measure the speed of light.
4: I like it though.
2: Yeah.
4: Sounds
2: but,
4: fun.
2: But to that point, we have so whittled time down to be like, how can we pack every moment?
4: Yeah.
2: But what if we were to carve out some more margin and actually leave time for rest in our lives? And
4: what keeps us from that? I mean, we really, it sounds so right, but why do we not do it?
2: A lot of hustle and hurry boils down to the fear of missing out.
4: Okay.
2: We have every opportunity in this society to pursue so many different ventures and build so much, and God put that into us. Work came before the curse, before the fall. God designed us with this purposeful desire to create and to build and to progress. But we really let that get out of hand and we start pursuing it for our own means. It's really another way of worshiping creation rather than the creator. Only we're worshiping ourselves as the creator. And so we're trying to pack everything full. And we say, oh, if there's 5 minutes there, I have to fill it. If I'm going to get ahead, if I'm going to get that opportunity. Or if I don't know what to fill it with, well, I'm going to pick up my phone and look busy because we're so uncomfortable with leaving time empty.
4: Yeah. I think some of this, too, is rooted in how we have devalued rest, that it's anti-Western culture, that if you rest, you're sinning. But speak to that thing that we buy that, you know, there's so much time a day and we got to get so much done. Even in a secular context, a sales guy, you know, I've got to work 12 hours a day to outdo the competition or 14 hours a day. Meanwhile, his marriage, his family's crumbling. And how do you assess this in a healthier way?
2: It really goes back to changing our mindset and seeing this as God's design for our thriving. This is actually a gift from God. When you look back at creation, God gave us this beautiful pattern because God created for 6 days and then he rested. Not because he needed to. Isaiah tells us God does not grow tired or weary, but I believe it was for two reasons. The first was to stop and delight. The word Sabbath comes from the Hebrew Shabbat, which can mean to stop or to delight. So God just simply wanted to take in everything that he had just made and then to give us a pattern, because while God does not need to rest, we do. And so we see that God created and then rested, but Adam was created on the sixth day. So Adam's first full day was a day dedicated to rest. We were always meant to start from rest. And from there, that rest truly fuels every endeavor. And what my family saw when we began resting just over 3 years ago, it felt like such a risk. I had major doubts. How are we going to get everything done in just 6 days? We became more productive, more effective, more creative. Like, I'll give you a case study with my husband. He runs a contracting company. And before we began resting, he was exhausted. He was a one-man show. We were hardly paying the bills. He had been at this for, I believe, 6 years at the time. And then we take this big risk on rest. And 3 years later, he's grown to a team of 10. He's an incredible leader. He has built all these strategies and systems and grown his revenue by 500%.
4: Huh.
2: All while taking a day of rest every single week with his family. And it's not a prosperity gospel. It's not do this and God will do this, but it shows God's plan, his design for rest is not lazy. It is not idle. It's fruitful.
4: Well, and it's helpful.
2: Yeah.
4: And we sometimes don't recognize that. What are some of the obstacles that keep us from rest, and then connect that to declutter?
2: Oh, yeah.
4: Just as an example.
2: Well, you just said it. Clutter is certainly an obstacle. Clutter in our homes, clutter in our minds, clutter in our hearts.
4: Schedules,
2: absolutely.
4: Clutter there.
2: Yeah, let's talk to the mind. We live in a world where we have at our disposal whatever information we want. We have media coming at us all day long. And so if we are going to rest, we have to start filtering that information. And in the book, I use the example of a bird with a crazy name, the great frigate bird. And this bird can fly for up to 2 months at a time without landing.
4: 2 months?
2: 2 months.
4: I've never heard of this.
2: Yeah, it's a crazy bird. It can stay in flight that long because it does something called unihemispheric sleep. It turns off part of its brain so that It is alert enough to stay safe, to avoid obstacles and predators, but it is filtering out any unnecessary information so that it can take power naps while flying. We need to be like the great frigate bird. We need to learn how to filter out unnecessary information, choose wisely about what emails we subscribe to, what social media platforms we use and follow, the people that we follow and what they're saying. Really, all this media, looking specifically at them and asking ourselves, is this life-giving? Does this lead my thoughts to the Lord? Does it bring joy and delight? Or when I'm done using this media outlet, is this just adding stress, anxiety, overwhelm, sin? Like truly filtering out all the information so that we can declutter our minds to be in a space where we can rest.
4: It sounds good. Some wives might suggest football season does this to their husbands. They could turn off half their brain for months at a time. So, but anyway, I get the point, and it's a good one. Addison's disease is part of your story. Maybe you can describe what that is and how you have managed that and the fact that you had to manage it.
2: Yeah, I often say that my family's journey into rest began about 3 years ago when we began Sabbathing. But truly, mine started over 20 years ago, and I was 13 years old, and I just turned 14 years old, and I was preparing to go overseas for the first time. I had never before stepped foot on an airplane, and now I was going to fly to Ethiopia and spend 2 months in Africa. And before you go on a trip like that, it was a missions trip with a team and adult leaders. You have to get a regular checkup and vaccines for travel recommendations. And so my parents took me into the doctor, and I had no strange health history. We had no reason to believe that anything was off or wrong. But when the nurse took my blood pressure that day, it was 56 over 48.
4: Okay. That's
2: extremely low.
4: Yeah.
2: And when a vital like that is off, you know that something is very wrong. And it was in my case. And so they start doing more testing, and it soon led to a diagnosis of Addison's disease or adrenal insufficiency. And what that is your adrenal glands, Addison's disease is where your adrenal glands no longer function at all. And your adrenal glands produce, of course, adrenaline, but also other important hormones, including cortisol. That's your stress hormone. So if you're encountering any kind of stress, whether it be physical, emotional, spiritual, mental, any stress, your body is going to produce more cortisol to cope with that. Mine does not. And so at that young age, stress became deadly to me. The worst case scenario is that someone with Addison's disease encounters so much stress that their body is trying to cope with it and can't through, so I take a regular daily hormone replacement for it. But encountering so much stress that your body can't cope with it, it leads to a coma and is fatal.
4: Wow, that's amazing.
2: And so at 14, my parents had to coach me in biblical stress management and taking every anxiety, every thought to the Lord, stepping back in prayer. And that's truly where the Lord began to lead me into this deeply restful lifestyle. But, you know, Addison's disease is very rare. So many people nowadays have adrenal fatigue, where they have encountered so much stress, or they just go, go, go, go, that their adrenal glands are no longer functioning the way that God meant for them to. And so stress really is dangerous to all of us. And rest is one of the best designs that God has given us to help us combat that sickness.
4: Yeah, it's so amazing. It shows you the intricacy of the human body and what God has designed. I mean, that's a system within your body that if it's not there, it could lead to coma and death. I mean, it's phenomenal how God has crafted us. And then thankfully, where science has come along to be able to augment those things that we lack, like adrenaline in your case. And but it, to me, it's just a fascinating thing. But describe the nature of each and every day for you. It's not that you're incapacitated. I mean, you're a homeschool mom of four. You've got things going on. You're having to manage a lot of things and a lot of plate spinning. So how does that feel like to be overwhelmed with what you're dealing with?
2: I'm very grateful that 20 years later after this diagnosis, it really is just these restful rhythms that God has used to uphold me physically and in every way. For a long time, I was very sick. A lot of people with Addison's disease are unfortunately bedridden, on disability. They didn't know if I would be able to have children. And now, like, I get to live a very full and abundant life.
4: But why, let me ask you, for that listener who's thinking, why did you succeed and they didn't?
2: There's a lot of different reasons. Addison's disease is a autoimmune disorder. So a lot of times people will have other autoimmune disorders on top of it. But I truly, truly believe that one of the key points for me being able to live a full life and do all these things that God has allowed me to do is through rest. Being able to identify, actually, that's too much, and learn, I need to say no to that. And look at our calendar and realize, this is too full. We're going to need to prune things back in order to rest.
4: Yeah. How do we change our lives in such a way to recognize it? We may not be diagnosed with Addison's disease, but how do we capture this craziness in our life and say, okay, I want to be more like Aaron?
2: We have to be willing to do something very countercultural. Rest is very countercultural. We live in this hustle society. And so it starts with just identifying, okay, I'm going to do that bold thing. My family's worth that. I want to claim this gift that God has given us, that he set up at creation for us to thrive through. So many of us, my own family for so long, just kept going without claiming that gift. And that was the thing was, you know, we often view rest as a burden. Sabbath can seem like a burden.
4: Or we can't do it.
2: Or that we can't do it, exactly.
4: You know, it's uncomfortable.
2: Yeah, I air quote failed Sabbath so many times before we really figured it out. And the key to figuring it out was to view it not as this burdensome command, but as a gift. I call it celebrating Sabbath. So we need to switch our mindset. And whether you begin celebrating Sabbath or if it's through daily rhythms of rest, whatever rest you decide to adopt and practice, it takes that bold step of faith. And then look at your calendar. Do the things on your calendar, whether they're events, whether they're responsibilities, commitments, do they align with your family's values? You might need to answer that question first. What does my family value? What is the most important thing to us? We have seen in our family that rest acts just like faith, because they're very intertwined. Rest acts as a foundation for all of our other values. Our family, our marriage, our children, our health, our work, everything benefits when we rest.
3: And Aaron, Jesus took time. He was so busy. I mean, I'm reading in the Gospels right now, and the crowds would come to him from hither and yon, and they just came great distances. And there was this crush of activity, but he also got away. So what do you suppose it looked like when he did get away and rested?
2: I've never heard it put that way, a crush of activity. That's so good. And it's so right. You look at Mark chapter 1, and it's this whirlwind of activity. So Jesus is starting his ministry, and he is calling his first disciples. So really starting a movement, the most successful and longstanding movement that still continues to today.
4: Yeah.
2: He experienced fatigue. And what upheld him was this practice of going away into a quiet place. The Greek word is eremos, and it means quiet, solitary. Most often it's translated as wilderness, which I think is beautiful. He would go away into the quiet place to commune with the Father. And that's what upheld him. And he issued the same invitation to his disciples in Mark 6:31. Come away by yourselves to a quiet place and rest.
4: Aaron, let's turn this toward the viewer and the listener, the person that's going, I want that rest. But they don't know what to do. They're stuck in this situation, this cycle that's unhealthy. What are some things that they could do to begin that Sabbath approach? What do you need to do? What did you do?
2: A big obstacle I find for many people is this sense of, I cannot give a full day to rest. It doesn't seem realistic or relevant in our society. I believe it is realistic and relevant. But one of the first things I tell people is, if you can't find a full day, find 4 hours. If you can't find 4 hours, you need to prune your calendar. That's hard, but that's true.
4: Yeah.
2: Find 4 hours. It might be a Wednesday evening. Set that time aside for rest. You don't have to commit to that for the next 12 months. Just start. And then write two lists. First, write a list of everything that's heavy. Everything during your week that is stressful. That might be notifications, emails, text messages. Write a list of those things that are heavy, and that's what you want to step away from during that time of rest. You can do that for 4 hours. And then write a second list of things that fill you up, things that delight you. Again, this whole idea of stop those things, delight in these things. It's often those things that we think through the week, oh, I'd really like to do that. I'd really like to get to that. And we don't make time for it. It might be creating, painting, making music, walking outside, gardening. People ask me, isn't gardening work? Do on Sabbath what delights your soul. Maybe throughout the week you work with a computer and you're just sitting there and that's really taxing. You might want to go outside into creation on the Sabbath. Do what delights your soul. Make a list of those things and start enjoying them. And just watch how God begins to bring you full circle back into his gift of rest.
4: Let me ask you, screen time is, you know, every parent's nightmare. How do you as a parent manage that, help your child to better understand Sabbath in that context of screen time?
2: Mm-hmm. I mean, we have to acknowledge that there's going to be pushback in many families. And with my family, what we found is that 3 years in, our kids long for Sabbath. They love it.
4: So they've connected.
2: They've connected. So in fact, there was a season in our family where we suffered a loss, and for 3 weeks we're traveling and grieving and memorial service, and we missed three Sabbaths. And our 11-year-old son came to us after the third missed Sabbath, and he said, Mom, can we please Sabbath this weekend? Hmm. He feels it deep inside of him because it's God's design. And so just that note of encouragement first, that your children, when you do this, they will, it might take time, but they will connect with that design, that gift of God. And what I often encourage parents is try not to take away something your child really enjoys without giving them something better. Mm. So on Sabbath, we're playing board games together as a family. We're out playing in the yard. We're reading books. Your children long for that kind of connection. Yeah. And Sabbath becomes this sweet space where we can be a family together around these shared activities. And then we'll often watch a family movie to wrap up Sabbath. So kind of this, hey, we're gonna step away from screens so we can do some other fun activities together. And then afterwards, we're gonna make some popcorn and enjoy a movie together. And that can help ease children into this.
4: Yeah, I think it's excellent. Let's end here. I mean, this has been great, very illuminating, really. But you've come up with a key question that you found helpful in discovering whether you're truly abiding in Christ. Mm-hmm. Now, every Christian should be leaning in right now going, okay, that's pretty big statement. What's the question?
2: Am I growing in truth and love?
4: Yeah. And you can measure that and know that you are by how?
2: By resting, because what rest does is it opens up this space for truth to root down in our souls. You know, when we are go, go, go, hustle, hustle, hustle, hurry, hurry, hurry, we don't have time to truly process what the Lord is doing inside of us. When we rest, science proves this. When we rest, our minds operate to their fullest potential as God meant them to. When we rest, we grow in truth because his truth goes forth and does not return void. But like Isaiah 55, it brings forth the water and the rain, they bring forth life, and God's word brings forth life in our souls. We access that more fully through his gift of rest. And we grow in love because we're able to have these connections with our family, with our children, with our spouse. My relationship with my husband and with my children has grown in deep and profoundly with our children, with our spouse. My relationship with my husband and with my children has grown.

0: 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Aaron's book is called The Nature of Rest, and it really is a wonderful resource about the need for us to put rest into our schedules. 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

0: On the night you're falling all to pieces, you can bring your lonely heart to Jesus. 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
1: In this bulletin, a deadly avalanche in Russia and a cyber attack on a popular learning platform. With more, I'm Tracy Weir. One Nation is being urged to take up briefings with the superannuation industry to discuss their proposed changes. People would be able to lower their contribution by one quarter each pay cycle and use that money to help with rent or a mortgage. But Mary Dalahunty from the Association of Superannuation Funds says it's counterproductive.
2: So the less we have in private savings, the more everyone pays into the public pension to help people who have worked very, very hard have dignity in retirement. And that is the fundamental bargain of this system, which is why if you pull at one thread, the whole thing disintegrates.
1: The minor party believes workers should be able to have early access to their super by reducing compulsory contributions. Users of online learning platform MathSpace are advised to change their password and watch for unusual activity after personal data was stolen in a cyber attack. The platform confirming student email addresses and user IDs were breached, but results were not accessed. Melbourne Airport will open its new pick-up and drop-off zones for Terminals 1, 2 and 3 next month, separating private and commercial vehicles. From October 6, anyone heading to pick up or drop off someone for any airline will need to leave the Tullamarine Freeway earlier at Exit 19 and use the elevated roadway to access all terminals. Airport spokesperson Andrew Lund says it's the biggest change to the airport's road network since it opened in 1970.
3: Almost three times the number of pick-up bays, seats for people to wait. There is more of a walk, which I think might take some time for people to get used to. It's from the trials I've done, it's between 3 and 5 minutes, depending on what terminal you're going to or coming from. And that will take some time to adjust.
1: Access to parking remains the same, and the free wait zone for drivers who arrive early can still be used. At least 11 people have been killed in an avalanche in Russia. It struck a group of 30 climbers on one of the country's highest peaks in the northern Caucasus. It's understood 10 climbers made their way down the mountain safely, but 6 remain unaccounted for. The Heart for Lebanon Ministry is urging Christians to pray for a lasting peace in southern Lebanon, where many believers have been displaced by the war between Hezbollah and Israel. The ministry has been providing humanitarian and spiritual support for decades. CEO Camille Melki has told Mission Network News, "The biggest concern is that the ceasefire will collapse and Hezbollah will rearm after Israel withdraws, just as it did 20 years ago.
4: Upon the withdrawal of the Israeli army, the whole part of southern Lebanon that was destroyed got rebuilt, which is great, but also Hezbollah came back and rebuilt its own military infrastructure. So basically, we started again at it 20 years later."
1: He says the desperation for peace has made non-Christians more open to the gospel. Turning to sport, and Geelong's Mark Blixarves says his side is full of belief heading into the AFL semi-final against Fremantle in Perth this week. He says they're excited to test themselves against the competition's strongest team.
5: They're more dangerous if they're on the ropes, I think. They'll be swinging. So we're expecting their best. They'll have a great crowd behind them, and they've been very good this whole year and been able to bounce back. So I'd say they just reset, go again, and it'll be on.
1: The Cats defeated the Dockers by just 9 points the last time they met. And the Australian Opals have missed an automatic place in the Women's Basketball World Cup quarterfinals, losing to Belgium 68-80. They'll now need to win a qualifying final on Wednesday against the loser from China and Italy to progress to the knockout stages. That's the latest Vision National News. I'm Tracy Weir.
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6: Good morning, everybody. Checking all things traffic in Geelong. Push it into Tuesday. If you're making your way into Melbourne already this morning, just over an hour and 10 minutes. A little delay up through Altona Meadows is expected. Pretty clear locally, no dramas on the North Shore. Looks like Thompson and Anarchy Road move well. No issues the Ring Road. Little bit of delay will start to build up of Aberdeen Street and Ryrie Street, so keep that in mind. To latest traffic on Geelong's 96.3.
7: And now across Geelong, Werribee and the Surf Coast, it's the 96.3 four-day forecast. A little bit of a chilly start out there this morning, but I've got some good news. We have got sunshine on the way. A mostly sunny Tuesday today, reaching 16 degrees. Tomorrow's cooler, a little breezy, with sunny breaks and a top of 13. Thursday, some cloud clearing to sunshine, 16, before more sun on Friday, also reaching 16 degrees.
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7: The word for today comes from Galatians chapter 6, verse 10. 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

How are you? This is The Breakfast Show on your 96.3 with Priscilla. It's Tuesday and right here is where Good Morning starts. Before we get started on anything, hey, a massive thank you to the wonderful Joy for filling in for me yesterday. I am back and this

and you don't have to do Tuesday in your own strength. Now that we know that, things are getting interesting around the 7 o'clock hour because there is going to be a live cooking and tasting

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All right, turn this one up. 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
1: Welcome back to The Breakfast Show with Priscilla. And something pretty cool is happening across 96.3 at the moment. In fact, it just kicked off yesterday and you are totally invited to be part of it. It's the Random Acts of Kindness Challenge. And honestly, it's not complicated at all. There are four simple things that you need to do. One, pray. Two, look. Three, listen. And four, act in kindness. Maybe start your morning with a prayer that goes a little something like this. Jesus, who can I show a little kindness to today? And then just keep an eye out. And it could be something so simple like you're grabbing a coffee for yourself. Why not grab one for someone else as well? You notice that the neighbor's bins are still out. Well, grab the handle and wheel it back into their property. And maybe you've got a great teacher. Your kids have got a great teacher. There's a workmate or a neighbor. Write them a little note and tell them what you appreciate about them. And something that I'm going to be doing as a random act of kindness a little bit later on in the show is if you're baking something delicious, which I'm going to be doing, make extra and surprise somebody with it. Now, I'm going to be doing that for Diesel in the 7 o'clock hour, and I hope he's pleasantly surprised. So come and join the 96.3 Kindness Team. 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We've got heaps of ideas there if you need a little inspiration. And then this is the fun part. Tell me what you did. Give me a call on 5241 3679 because I want to hear these stories. Let's have fun with this, 96.3 family. Imagine the ripple that we could create together. Those four steps again. One, pray. Two, look. Three, listen. And four, act in kindness. All right, who are you going to surprise with a little bit of kindness today?

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4: Yeah, have you ever, ever, ever had love like this, like this, like this? 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
2: Sometimes the opportunity to make a difference doesn't announce itself. It simply shows up in the person standing in front of us. This is Pockets of Peace with Priscilla. Galatians chapter 6 verse 10 says, "Therefore, as we have opportunity, let us do good to all people, especially to those who belong to the family of believers." Paul writes Galatians to churches learning about what it means to live in the freedom of Christ. And by chapter 6, he's showing them what a spirit-led life actually looks like in practice. Just before this, Paul talks about sowing and reaping and says, "Let us not become weary in doing good." And that matters because Paul isn't saying we do good to earn God's favor. Galatians makes it clear that we are made right with God through faith in Christ. Goodness isn't the price of grace. It's the fruit of grace. Then Paul says, as we have opportunity. Sometimes those opportunities are incredibly ordinary. Yeah, it's noticing someone others have overlooked. It's making the phone call, showing generosity, forgiving, choosing kindness, even when you're really, really tired. And I can tell you, that can be a real challenge in itself. And Paul says to all people, the goodness of Jesus isn't something we reserve only for people who think like us or can give something back. So don't underestimate what's right in front of you. We don't do good so God will love us. We do good because in Christ, we are already loved, amen? And perhaps your small act of obedience today will become someone's unexpected encounter with the goodness of Jesus.

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1: It is coming up to 6.30 and I'll get you caught up with the latest news headlines. We'll check what the weather's doing today and take a look at the roads for your Tuesday morning commute. But first, here's Torrin Wells with Let the Church Sing on your

0: That'll be $12.45 at the window today. Will that be cash or card?
1: A card, thanks. How much is the order for the guy behind me?
0: Oh, let's see. Looks like they ordered a coffee and a cheese toasty. Total is $10.15.
1: Look, I'll pay for his too.
0: Wow, that is so kind of you. Here's your card back and your receipt.
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2: In stories making news, more than 1 million users of learning platform MathSpace in Australia and New Zealand have had their data stolen in a cyber attack. Information stolen includes names and email addresses. A peak body for super members is criticising One Nation's approach to superannuation. The minor party would allow people to access a quarter of their super each pay if elected. The Victorian government has announced it will pass the controversial work-from-home laws this week. It follows significant backlash from the business community to the draft legislation. Premier Ben Carroll says he has made amendments. Overseas, at least 11 people have been killed in an avalanche in Russia. It struck a group of 30 climbers on one of the country's highest peaks in the North Caucasus. It's understood 10 climbers made their way down the mountain safely, but six remain unaccounted for. Turning to sport, and in the AFL, Callum Mills' finals campaign has come to an end after scans confirmed the Sydney Swans captain has torn his ACL. That's the news and sport headlines. More details soon.
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3: G'day everybody, checking all things traffic in Geelong this morning. Actually quite clear at the moment up the Surf Coast Highway, no problems from Torquay to Grovedale. Bowen Heads Road, some overnight roadworks finishing up, but mostly looking clear this morning. No major delays there. Bellarine Highway looks good in through Moolap and Newcombe. Port Arlington Road, really no problems towards Geelong this morning. Pretty clear run on the North Shore. Sea Beach Parade looks good. Shell Parade, no dramas. It's latest traffic on Geelong's 96.3.
0: And now across Geelong, Werribee and the Surf Coast, it's the 96.3 four-day forecast.
4: A little bit of a chilly start out there this morning, but I've got some good news. We have got sunshine on the way, a mostly sunny Tuesday today, reaching 16 degrees. Tomorrow's cooler, a little breezy, with sunny breaks and a top of 13. Thursday, some cloud clearing to sunshine, 16, before more sun on Friday, also reaching 16 degrees.
0: Good.

Hey, it's Priscilla on The Breakfast Show. And over the weekend, my hubby V and I took a trip down to Melbourne to spend Father's Day with my dad and also my father-in-law, a weekend that I was really looking forward to. So we kicked off Father's Day with brunch with V's side of the family. Father-in-law was there. A nice little restaurant, really nice, over in Craigieburn. Fresh, delicious food. The staff were amazing. Everyone was happy. Good food, good people, good times. And then we headed over to my side of the family for dinner. Let me tell you, the food did not disappoint. If you listened last week, Friday, my dad was in and he was going to be taking care of barbecue for this family dinner. And let me tell you, the barbecue was divine. It was so delicious. We laughed, we did presents, and my dad, he loves any occasion that involves him, okay, that's him, receiving a gift. Christmas, yep. Birthday, yep. Father's Day, absolutely. This, he's kind of moments. And this year, he was absolutely wrapped because one of his presents was a brand new phone. Oh, yeah. Was a happy par of mine. Now, he happens to be one of the most connected people that I know. He loves his phone. He uses it for everything. But the phone he had was broken and he absolutely needed an upgrade. So Dad's sitting there with his shiny new phone, just absolutely loving life. V did the transferring from the old phone to the new. Dinner finishes. We clean everything up. Then, of course, we have to have a good cuppa. Because you know, after everyone's eaten, the kitchen's finally clean, that cuppa hits different. So now the clock, it's around 10 p.m. at night. Dad comes over and he says, can you help me put all my cards onto my phone? I want everything digital. And I'm thinking, Pa, that's what I call my dad. Look at you, keeping up with the times. Absolutely, I'm in. So he gets all the cards that he wants me to add out of his wallet. I grab the first one, open the app, put in his email address for the username. Everything is going beautifully until I realized what I needed next. And friends, I looked at my pa and I asked him what I now realize is possibly the most terrifying sentence you can ask to a boomer parent. His whole face changed. And his response, well, I'll tell you what I asked him when we come back. 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
5: Hi, it's Priscilla on The Breakfast Show. Now, a quick recap as to what I was talking about before the break. Sunday night, I'm in Melbourne with my hubby V, celebrating Father's Day with my side of the family. And my dad, he received a brand new phone. Yep, for Father's Day. It was a good year for him this year. Now, I call my dad Pa. Pa was absolutely wrapped, and around 10 p.m. he asked me to help him put all of his cards onto his phone. He wants to go digital. I'm excited. I'm like, look at Pa embracing technology. Now, I got the first card. I opened up the app. I entered his email address, and then I asked the question that brought our entire operation to a grinding halt. Yeah. Now, I looked at Pa and I said, Pa, what's your password? And friends, the look on this man's face, I saw sheer fear. I saw blankness. I saw nothing behind the eyes. And without saying another word to me, he slowly looks across the room at my mum and says, Mum? Now, if you've been married long enough, you know that one word that he just said, it contained an entire conversation. Mum actually meant, honey, this is a part of the phones and the internet that I am not good at. I have no idea what my password is. You normally know these things. Please come over here immediately and help me. And Mum gets involved. I'm involved. Pa's involved. We're trying passwords. We're resetting passwords. We're checking emails. Is there a capital letter? Did you put a number on the end of that password? Is that your old password? Which email did you use? Remember, we started this at 10 p.m. 1 o'clock in the morning. Yeah, 1 o'clock in the morning. We are still sorting out passwords. 3 hours earlier, I was thinking, look at my technologically advanced Pa with his digital wallet. By 1 a.m., I'm thinking, Pa, maybe just keep those cards in your actual wallet. It was fun. And anyway, we got there. And I have to say, we only got there because of Mum, who I think totally deserves a Father's Day present too after that effort. 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It's your 96.3.

Well, if you've just grabbed all of your belongings and are about to step out the door, you'll definitely feel a bit of a chill. It's around 4 degrees right now. The good news is there's plenty of sunshine on the way. Mostly sunny today with a top of 16. And as that morning sun starts to shimmer across the region, here's Evan Brent Downing with Shimmers of Who You Are on 96.3.

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1: 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Your latest news headlines, traffic and weather are all coming up. Plus, get excited, Diesel's joining me this morning. In fact, I think I can see him pulling into the car park right now. Good morning start here on your 96.3.

0: Priscilla and Diesel this morning. Hey, Diesel.
1: Hello.
0: What's happening on this Tuesday? It's a bit of a chilly weather out there.
1: Yeah, I really...

0: fist pump was icy cold. Yeah. So I put you near the heater. I hope you enjoy defrosting. We're in for a great morning. Lots has happened since you were in the studio last. Oh. Right?
1: Yeah.
2: I don't know. This is your story.
0: You live a very exciting life.
2: Yeah.
0: Board games is just the beginning. And I have made an announcement, and you even checked when you walked in if I've bought ingredients, because we are going to have a live cooking demonstration on air today. I know, it's all happening right here on the station that we love and trust. What song do we have to kick off this hour?
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0: actually quite loving that track, aren't we, Diesel?
1: Yeah, yeah, yeah. I enjoy Seth. He's got
0: Seth Schluter with All In, one of his new songs that, yeah, Diesel, he was asked last week, what's a song you're loving at the moment? And it was that one right there. So yes, that was for you, Diesel, dedicated.
1: Thank you. Thank you. I appreciate
0: it. Now, Diesel, you haven't heard about this yet, and I thought this is the perfect time for me to bring you into a conversation. What am I speaking right now? Bring you into the conversation regarding a challenge that's happening across 96.3 that kicked off yesterday. Now, from yesterday all the way through to the 20th of September, there is the Random Acts of Kindness Challenge happening on 96.3, which is really cool. This is my kind of language. This is my kind of world. If I was the queen of the world, this would happen to everybody every single day. Mm-hmm. Random Acts of Kindness. And what it is you not having to necessarily pay money, but doing nice things for people in your community. So I'm going to ask you, Diesel, what are three freeways? Freeways, not the roads that you drive on, you know. what are three ways in which you can do a random act of kindness that doesn't cost you a single dollar? This is me putting you on the spot right now. Doesn't cost you money.
1: Letting somebody out into traffic. Like if you're at a set of stoplights and there's a slip lane, you can let somebody in. I think that's a good one.
0: And now I've got to ask you this. Are you that person? Do you do that to others?
1: No, but a lot of people do it to me. I don't really end up in that situation, but it's always really nice because the road I get onto to the main road, since you made me think about freeways.
0: Yes.
1: has a slip lane, and a lot of the time people just let me out, and it's really nice of them.
0: Yes, and I've got to ask you one more part to that question. Mm. Do you waver? Thank you.
1: Yeah, of course.
0: Yeah, of course. You're a good guy.
1: Even if they don't see it, it's nice to do, yeah.
0: Yeah, yeah, all right. Number two? Yeah, I know. I'm putting you on the spot right here.
1: Yeah, well, you can...
0: Yeah.
1: Let people go in front of you at the supermarket.
0: We're giving way to a lot of people in the supermarket.
1: In the supermarket.
0: As in...
1: Like, if they have less items than you or...
0: Oh, I see.
1: Like, you got this massive trolley full of stuff and they just got a can of beans. Let them just be like, oh, I could...
0: Are you judging them if they've just got a can of beans?
1: No, not at all. Making bean soup. I don't know. Baked beans are good.
0: So you're giving people way onto the street through the slip lane. Mm. You're giving people way in the supermarket. What's your third suggestion as to how you can do a random act of kindness that's totally free?
1: You can always just go up to people.
0: Ooh.
1: And say, hey, you're really cool. I like you.
0: Diesel.
1: And all those things. Give them a nice compliment. It really brightens people's day.
0: I like that one. Saving the best till last. And that's all it takes. You just have to do something nice to somebody. And there is a way you can also sign up to be part of a kindness team, Diesel, and that is by heading to our website, 96.3.com.au. You'll also find a whole list of ideas as to how you can do random acts of kindness. And the bestest part is... you can give me a call.
1: Ooh.
0: If you are actually able to do that for somebody, a random act of kindness, give me a call on 5241-3679 and let me know all about it. 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

Sometimes the opportunity to make a difference doesn't announce itself. It simply shows up in the person standing in front of us. This is Pockets of Peace with Priscilla. Galatians chapter 6 verse 10 says, "Therefore, as we have opportunity, let us do good to all people, especially to those who belong to the family of believers." Paul writes Galatians to churches learning about what it means to live in the freedom of Christ. And by chapter 6, he's showing them what a spirit-led life actually looks like in practice. Just before this, Paul

a real challenge in itself. And Paul says to all people, the goodness of Jesus isn't something we reserve only for people who think like us or can give something back. So don't underestimate what's right in front of you. We don't do good so God will love us. We do good because in Christ we are already loved. Amen. And perhaps your small act of obedience today will become someone's unexpected encounter with the goodness.

0: That's So What with Doe Lecrae. This is 96.3. Hello. It's me, Diesel. Priscilla's also here. She wanted me to do this one myself, so I kind of got thrown under the bus a little bit. But it's easy. This will be fun. We'll have a good time. Up next, we've got the news. It's going to be great. After that, you're going to have a little surprise, and I'm sure you guys are going to be looking forward to that, so stick around.
1: Different? Yes. Encouraging? 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
3: In stories making news, Iran has threatened to retaliate against any new US attacks on its assets, warning that energy infrastructure across the Gulf state remains vulnerable. The latest threat underscores the risks of further escalation with no signs of progress toward a diplomatic breakthrough. Back home, and the Union for Nurses and Midwives is launching a fresh campaign on aged care staffing. The Australian Nurses and Midwives Federation will head to Canberra, calling for a boost to staffing levels. Australia's oldest woman has died, aged 112. South Australian Lorna Henstridge marked her 112th birthday in June. Ms. Henstridge lived independently until the age of 105 and leaves behind 9 great-grandchildren. Sport, and the Australian Opals have gone down to Belgium by 12 points at the Women's Basketball World Cup. Their campaign isn't over. They'll play the loser of the Italy versus China game in a qualification final. That's the news and sport headlines. I'm Tracy Weir. More details soon.
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4: Heading into Melbourne, certainly heavy over an hour, 20 minutes and over the Westgate. Looks like it's quite troubled. Looks like that run locally on the ring road still clear. Even Ryrie Street, just slight delays, similar over Dean Street and Latrobe Terrace. Settlement Road's run with some slight northbound holdups. Looks like Bowen Heads Road and the Surf Coast Highway do remain mostly clear. Barrabool Road, no problems. And Moorabool Street, good out towards the waterfront. It's the latest traffic on Geelong's 96.3.
1: And now across Geelong, Werribee and the Surf Coast, it's the 96.3 four-day forecast.
5: A little bit of a chilly start out there this morning, but I've got some good news.

have got sunshine on the way. A mostly sunny Tuesday today, reaching 16 degrees. Tomorrow's cooler, a little breezy, with sunny breaks and a top of 13. Thursday, some cloud clearing to sunshine, 16, before more sun on Friday, also reaching 16 degrees.

0: Hi, how are you? This is The Breakfast Show on your 96.3 with Priscilla and Diesel. Now, Diesel, we have been building up to this very moment.
1: Yeah.
0: It's taken a long time to actually do what we're about to do, and I'm pretty excited and I'm a bit nervous because I feel a lot of pressure on my shoulders at the moment.
1: Mm.
0: Not when it comes to talking to you, but it's because we're going to be doing a bit of baking.
1: Yes.
0: And we know that in the room, you are the master baker. The master of it. So what we've got very close by are two mugs. We've got a tin of Milo that has not even been opened yet.
1: Yeah.
0: And we've got a bit of milk. All right. So this is a current trend that's been making its rounds. It's known as the Milo mug cake. So apparently, if we get it right, and that's why I feel pressure, if we get the right measurements and the right amount of time in the microwave, what we will very soon be taste testing is a Milo brownie kind of cake, which for me, that sounds delicious, but the technique and the skills that's applied is where it could make it or it could break it. How are you feeling about possibly tasting something that I've prepared for you for the very first time?
1: I'm excited. I mean, I've been expecting to make something in studio for just over a month now.
0: Yes, you have been patient, Diesel.
1: And so it'll be good to actually go and do it, you know?
0: Woo! So what I'm going to do is when we come back from the next song, I'm going to have the ingredients in front of me. I'm going to get you to measure out your own. And then I'm going to go and cook it for us. And then we're going to try it live on air within the next 15 minutes, all right? So what are we going to go to for me to run out and get the ingredients?
1: We have Holding On by John Reddick, yeah. Good long one, so you can't get that ingredient.
0: Thanks, Diesel.
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0: Oh, what a great song. Cece Winans with That's My King. And now we have got some very, very cool things sitting here on the desk away from the console.
1: Yes,
0: okay,
1: yes.
0: It is not going to be spilling onto the console because that would be bad news.
1: I would hate
0: bad
1: it.
0: Bad news.
1: As a person who does sound engineering, I would be very disappointed if this was within a foot of a console.
0: He's already really nervous. You're listening to The Breakfast Show with Priscilla and Diesel, where we are going to be, for the first time, Diesel and I are going to be baking live on air, baking something that you can also do in your own home, especially if you're like me and not too strong when it comes to baking. Mm. All you'll need is what we have in front of us. Diesel, what have I given you this morning?
1: You've given me a mug and a spoon.
0: Yep, just letting you know, tap, tap, tap. It's a ceramic mug from our tea room, and it is a silver tablespoon. Now, you so graciously opened this tin of Milo. I'm just going to tap that. Hear that? It's filled to the brim because you did say it's quite tricky getting off that layer that seals in the freshness when it comes to a tin of Milo. Mm. Now, what we need to do is I've given you a spoon and a cup so you can measure your own, okay?
1: Okay.
0: It's identical cups and identical tablespoons, and you did bring up a good point before, which was...
1: How are we going to tell which one's which?
0: And then me and my thinking thought, I'll just leave the spoon in it, but I can't because it's a metal spoon and metal in microwave. No, we'll work it out. We'll work it out. So if you can take the first four tablespoons of Milo, I'm passing that to Diesel right now.
1: I'm doing it.
0: He's holding it in his hand. Okay, tell us what you got.
1: That's one.
0: One. Mm.
1: It's not going to be a lot of Milo.
0: Oh, yeah.
1: Just two.
0: It's never a bad thing having a lot of Milo.
1: Three.
0: Yes.
1: We should have just drunk this, honestly. That would have been fun. Did I miss? No, I
0: didn't. Did you drop some on the console?
1: No.
0: Okay, now give me the tin. I'm going to do the same thing. I'm going to measure out. I feel like Milo's gone a lot more refined since I opened a tin. Was it just
1: maybe? Maybe it's just because once it's open, it kind of coagulates a little bit because of the moisture in the air.
0: Coagulates. Okay, this is the third tablespoon. Oh, it is a lot of Milo.
1: Yeah. I feel like I wouldn't be able to drink this much Milo. That'd be too much.
0: I could. I totally could. And I have got a little carton of long life milk. Oh. So I'm just going to take out the little straw. Yeah, it's one of
1: those.
0: They
1: do straws with those
0: straws.
1: That's so cool.
0: And it's supposed to be really easy to pop it into the little box. Yep, I'm going to give it a bit of a shake, shake, shake. I'll give it to you first. If you can measure out one tablespoon of milk. So that's all it takes. A mug, four tablespoons of Milo. Diesel is now measuring out a tablespoon of cold milk.
1: I can't believe this is working, I got to be honest.
0: See,
1: with you.
0: It is.
1: I squeezed the bottle and the milk came out the top.
0: It's coming out through the straw. It's a little teeny, teeny, tiny box. And now I'm going to do the same for me. One tablespoon of milk coming right up. Coming right up. Could this be a new business venture for me? Who knows? And now what you've got to do, Diesel, is you've just got to mix it so well. They have said if you do need a bit of extra milk, please go ahead and do so. It's got to be quite a wet mixture. How's yours looking on that side?
1: Coagulated.
0: Oh, you
1: That's
0: used
1: the
0: that
1: word
0: twice.
1: Of the day today.
0: I like it. Look, I'm going in for another tablespoon of milk because mine is just not, I'm not happy with this consistency. Oh, okay.
1: It's actually surprising. I expected it to be, you know, runnier.
0: Yeah.
1: But no, this is actually surprisingly doughy.
0: Okay, let's...
1: What you're looking for in a brownie.
0: Okay, are you happy with the amount of mixing you've done?
1: Yeah, quite.
0: Okay, so now what I'm going to do is I'm going to leave the studio because this is the serious part. I'm going to go and I'm going to go and bake this in the oven, okay?
1: Okay.
0: I mean, I'm just going to type in the numbers and then the micro is going to do the work. 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
1: Hello. This is 96.3, and Priscilla has just stepped out of the room to go and bake that stuff. So she's left me in charge. So I'm going to tell you a fun story about my weekend. So last weekend, Saturday night, I was invited to somebody's birthday party. Shout out to Izzy, if you're listening. Amazing party. And the party was special because it was a murder mystery party set in the 1920s. It was really fun. Because I love social deduction. I love mystery games. I love whodunits. One of my favorite movies is the Knives Out trilogy. There's some really good movies. Do recommend them if you haven't seen them. But if you've never been to one before, a murder mystery party is like a thing where you'll get given characters with backstories and alibis, and you've got to figure out who killed the person. In this case, it was a person named Arthur. Had died. He was a businessman and he had been killed, and we had to go around and figure it out. And it turned out that I was the person who killed him along with his son, which was very interesting because obviously our things didn't say this. We all had to figure it out ourselves, which is also a strange twist because the ones I've run in the past, you've been told outright, you're the killer. Defend yourself. In this one, we all would figure it out ourselves. Only four people, including myself, who figured it out around about the second round of clues, managed to guess it. So I was very impressed at my ability to deceive. Not really. I was just working with the same information and working with the team because I had no stake in trying to keep myself hidden. But it was a really fun time. If you guys I do recommend doing murder mystery parties. I think that they're very fun, and I think that you would have a great time. Now, up next we have The Love That I Have For You by Colton Dixon. After we come back, Priscilla should be done with the baking. So, yeah, you're listening to 96.3.

0: Ficking in Country with Miracle on your 96.3. Now, the miraculous did take place here in the 96.3 studios. Well, I'm also in the tea room. I have walked back, right, Diesel, with two mugs.
1: Yes.
0: And a very, very big smile on my face because I'm pretty proud of these little creations.
1: Yeah. Somehow yours looks better than mine. I think she might have switched out the mugs.
0: Oh, now, if you just tuned in, this is The Breakfast Show with Priscilla and Diesel Morning.
1: Hello.
0: And we, a couple of songs ago, put together a little recipe that I've seen online, and it is a Milo mug cake. And if we got the measurements and the time in the microwave correct, we should be very soon devouring a Milo brownie kind of concoction. Now, Diesel, you have said you're not very pleased with the look of yours. Why?
1: Oh, well, I mean, it looks fine. It's a bit gooey. I'm sure it'll be delicious, though.
0: Okay.
1: I'm yet to taste it.
0: Okay, you're digging away at it. Now, I'm very happy with mine because mine's got a beautiful gloss to the top.
1: Yours looked amazing.
0: I think because I gave it words of affirmation before I put it in the microwave. And I think it would be the right time right now to get our tablespoons.
1: Yes.
0: And to dig in. So shall we do that?
1: Yes.
0: All right, here we go. Breakfast Show family, we are taking... Ooh, the smell coming out. I've got to just show mine to Diesel. Diesel, can you look at the gloss?
1: Oh, yeah.
0: That's so shiny.
2: That is a perfectly done mousse.
0: All right, let me see your spoonful. All right, let's take it. One, two, three. Ooh. Mm. Yeah?
1: Yeah, it's nice.
0: Wow, that's so airy.
1: It tastes like Milo. No, actually, it's really nice, though. It does have that brownie-like consistency.
0: That is really good. Now, if you're wanting to know the recipe, what did we put in?
1: It was literally just 4 tablespoons of Milo.
0: I like this.
1: 1 and a bit tablespoons of milk.
0: Yep.
1: And then we mixed it up and threw it in the microwave for...
0: I did a total of 60 seconds. 60 but seconds. Every 20 seconds, you're supposed to stop, check it out. And because it depends on your temperature of your microwave. But yeah, ours took a good 60 seconds. And I think... That was a win-win.
1: Yeah, I like it.
0: Well, Diesel, what a great way to close out this hour. Yeah. What have you got planned for the rest of the day? Because you're about to say goodbye.
1: Well, I'm going to... Actually, I have the day off today.
0: Yes! You know what? You totally deserve it.
1: Yeah.
0: Okay.
1: I'm going to go home and I'm going to take a little time to rest. It'll be so nice.
0: Yeah. So nice. You can already imagine yourself on the couch, can't you?
1: Yeah.
0: Diesel, you always make our morning so much fun. When will we see you next?
1: Next Monday with...
0: It's locked in.
1: Yes.
0: There's nothing changing. You are in on Monday. Enjoy your day off.
1: Thank you. I will. And you enjoy the rest of your hour of The Breakfast Show.
0: So nice. Yeah. You're listening to our favourite station.
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1: In this bulletin, social media laws under the microscope and healthcare unions calling for urgent reform. With more, I'm Tracy Weir. Healthcare unions from around the country say urgent reform is needed to ensure the aged care system is fit for purpose. The Australian Nurses and Midwives Federation is launching a campaign in Canberra today to raise the standard of care for older Australians. Federal Secretary Annie Butler says a recent survey revealed alarming results.
2: More than 3,000 of our members working in aged care told us about the significant problems which are related to staffing, increased workplace violence and aggression, and just a lack of the transparency.
1: Today's campaign slogan is, Australia needs care that you can count on. Federal senators will consider new legislation to bolster the government's under-16 social media ban. Labor wants to amend the bill to give the eSafety Commissioner more power to scrutinise platforms. The government is also preparing to unveil its draft digital duty of care legislation today. Work from home laws are set to pass Victorian Parliament this week, but the state government has been warned they will be thrown out by the High Court. New independent legal analysis commissioned by the Property Council has found the bill, in its current state, will contravene the Fair Work Act. Emergency service crews are still monitoring bushfires around Ipswich and the Lockyer Valley. The blazes caused thick smoke haze since the weekend. Gundawindi Council Mayor Lawrence Springborg says the region is at significant risk as it is so dry.
3: Often fires start in forested areas, either through a lightning strike or by some other means, and then they very quickly and significantly affect surrounding properties just because there is so much timbered vegetation. So they're very, very hot fires, very big fires.
1: The fires are expected to continue burning for a number of days. Nepal has observed a national day of mourning for victims of the country's flooding disaster. More than 1,200 people have been confirmed dead 13 days on from the flash flood. 5,000 people remain missing, including 36 Australians. Church of England vicars are becoming an endangered species, according to Save the Parish, which has produced a major report into the church's pastoral ministry. It found the majority of clergy are actually retired ministers. It highlighted three main issues that left church leaders feeling undervalued, under-resourced and overworked. They were a lack of understanding of traditional beliefs and practices, a lack of theological training and a lack of pastoral support. A leading US Christian commentator is warning against replacing reading the Bible with reading study Bibles. President of the Colson Center for Christian Worldview, John Stone Street, points out more than 2,500 study Bibles are in circulation. He is concerned many believers are so distracted by these extra resources that they are losing track of God's word. Turning to sport, and in the NRL, the Sharks star Braden Trindle is expected to be named this afternoon for Saturday night's knockout final against the Cowboys. The 5'8 has been sidelined with a shoulder injury since round 24. Prop Aidan Fanua-Blake says Tricky will be a welcome addition to a spluttering Sharks side.
4: Things that he can do, you can't coach. He's just that sort of special player. And, we've obviously seen what he can do, and he's pulled us out of the fire a few times this year. So, yeah, looking forward for him coming back into the team.
1: Elsewhere, Cowboys co-captain Reuben Cotter will tonight head to the judiciary after entering a not guilty plea for a grade 2 careless high tackle. That's the latest Vision National News. I'm Tracy Weir.
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6: Heading into Melbourne, certainly heavy over an hour, 20 minutes in over the West Gate. Looks like it's quite troubled. Looks like that run locally on the Ring Road still clear. Even Murray Street, just slight delays, similar over Dean Street and the Trove Terrace. Settlement Road's run with some slight northbound holdups. Looks like Barwon Heads Road and the Surf Coast Highway do remain mostly clear. Barrabool Road, no problems. And Moorabool Street, good out towards the waterfront. It's the latest traffic on Geelong's 96.3.
7: And now across Geelong, Werribee and the Surf Coast, it's the 96.3 four-day forecast.
8: A little bit of a chilly start out there this morning, but I've got some good news. We have got sunshine on the way. A mostly sunny Tuesday today, reaching 16 degrees. Tomorrow's cooler, a little breezy, with sunny breaks and a top of 13. Thursday, some cloud clearing to sunshine, 16, before more sun on Friday, also reaching 16 degrees.
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This is The Breakfast Show on your 96.3 with Priscilla, and big love for Joy for looking after things yesterday. And all I can say is I'm very, very happy to be back hanging out with you this morning. Lots planned for this last hour that we have together. Hi, Bestie is there. That's where I get to spend a little bit of time with all of my friends that are on their way to school. We get a little bit of Bible and encouragement to kick off our school day. And I've got a pretty cool announcement about something that we're doing for school holiday. Besties, you are definitely going to want to hear this one. But before we get going, here's our Tuesday reminder. Jesus loves who? Jesus loves you. He's with you, and there is purpose in the day that he's placed in front of you. So, shoulders back, hope up. Let's make this Tuesday count. Get on into it right now with Unspoken, what he says about you on your 96.3. You have

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1: 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This is our little Bible moment on the way to school where we learn how to live out a little bit of God's word. Okay, for today, we are heading to Africa, but you don't have to pack your passports. You just need to activate your imagination. Now, over in Africa, there's a little elephant named Keto. He is following his herd to the watering hole. He's kicking up dirt, swinging his trunk back and forth, and he's thinking about one thing, and that one thing is water. But then, tweet, tweet, tweet, tweet. That's me trying to be a bird. Keto spots a tiny bird on the ground. The herd keeps moving, but Keto stops. He gently lifts the bird up with his trunk and places it safely on a low branch. Then he's off. Go, go, go, go, go. He's racing to catch up with his family. Now, bestie, Galatians chapter 6, verse 10, which you can find in your Bible, says, "Therefore, as we have opportunity, let us do good to all people." An opportunity is simply a chance to do something good when you notice it. Maybe someone's left out at school or someone drops their things. Maybe your brother or sister needs help. That's where you can stop what you're doing and help them. And that's your bestie challenge for today. Find one opportunity today to stop and help someone. You don't have to change the whole world. You can just make someone's little corner of it better. All right, elephant trunks up. No, that's not how elephants sound. How do they sound? Pretty sure you can make a much better elephant sound than me. Go do some good, bestie. Don't forget, you are amazing.

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it's Priscilla on The Breakfast Show, and school holidays are coming up. Now, you may be thinking, hey, didn't the kids only just go back to school for term? No. They've been slogging away in a week and a bit to go. They will be back into school holidays, and for the very first time ever on The Breakfast Show, I'm looking for a bestie co-host. Yep. I know, it is pretty exciting. One of you could actually be here with me in the 96.3 studio, sitting alongside me with a mic in front of you and helping me out on the show. So if you are aged between 8 and 15 years old and you're thinking, Priscilla, I was made for this, I want to hear from you. Here's what you've got to do. Grab a grown-up, hit record on a phone and record for me a 30-second voice memo. 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Priscilla, you need me as your bestie co-host because... You finish up that sentence, make me laugh, surprise me. All I want you to be is completely you. 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Come on, bestie. For the first time ever, there's a bestie seat waiting beside me, and it could be yours.

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0: Don't you have an umbrella?
1: No, I left mine at home.
0: Yeah, you're drenched. Oh, take mine.
1: Wow. Are you sure?
0: Yeah, I have a raincoat.
1: Oh, thank you so much.
0: My pleasure. Take it.
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4: In stories making news, federal senators will consider new legislation to bolster the government's under-16 social media ban. Labor wants to amend the bill to give the eSafety Commissioner more power to scrutinise platforms. Users of learning platform MathSpace are being told to look out for suspicious emails after personal data was stolen in a cyber attack. More than a million students, parents and guardians and teachers have had personal data accessed. Hundreds of thousands of plane passengers have been left stranded across Indonesia after a volcanic eruption. Almost 3,000 flights have been cancelled or delayed after a volcano began erupting. And the Olympic rowing event to be held in Queensland city of Rockhampton is once again causing concern. The Brisbane 2032 committee is considering a contingency plan

0: in case rain floods the Fitzroy River during the Games. In sport at the US Open Tennis, 8th-seeded Iga Swiatek has been beaten by Chinese qualifier Qin Wangzheng 7-5, 6-3 in the fourth round. That's the news and sport headlines. More details soon.
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2: G'day everyone, another look at all things traffic in Geelong this morning. Around an hour and a half into Melbourne over the West Gate, chance of some more hold-ups. Local run on the North Shore, Sea Beach Parade, busy in areas around Madden Avenue. Clear on the Ring Road and light delays. Moreton, Redland Bay Roads, pretty standard. Congestion also Sydney Parade just near Ryrie Streets. Keep an eye on that. Not too bad at the moment on the Bellarine Highway. Pretty good through Newcombe. Port Arlington Road clear this morning. It's the latest traffic on Geelong's 96.3.
3: And now across Geelong, Werribee and the Surf Coast, it's the 96.3 four-day forecast.
4: A little bit of a chilly start out there this morning, but I've got some good news. We have got sunshine on the way. A mostly sunny Tuesday today, reaching 16 degrees. Tomorrow's cooler, a little breezy, with sunny breaks and a top of 13. Thursday, some cloud clearing to sunshine, 16, before more sun on Friday, also reaching 16 degrees.

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2: 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I definitely am in 96.3's Random Acts of Kindness Challenge. It's on right now, and it's happening all the way through till September 20th. All it takes is to do a random act of kindness for someone in your world. 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Again, the official challenge runs until September 20th, but hey, kindness doesn't need to end there. Let's make it something we carry with us long after the challenge is over. Let's go, kindness team.
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6: Hey, it's Priscilla on The Breakfast Show. And over the weekend, my hubby V and I took a trip down to Melbourne to spend Father's Day with my dad and also my father-in-law, a weekend that I was really looking forward to. So we kicked off Father's Day with brunch with V's side of the family. Father-in-law was there. A nice little restaurant, really nice, over in Craigieburn. Fresh, delicious food. The staff were amazing. Everyone was happy. Good food, good people, good times. And then we headed over to my side of the family for dinner. Let me tell you, the food did not disappoint. If you listened last week, Friday, my dad was in and he was going to be taking care of barbecue for this family dinner. And let me tell you, the barbecue was divine. It was so delicious. We laughed, we did presents, and my dad, he loves any occasion that involves him, okay, that's him, receiving a gift. Christmas, yep. Birthday, yep. Father's Day, absolutely. This, he's kind of moments. And this year, he was absolutely wrapped because one of his presents was a brand new phone. Oh, yeah. Was a happy par of mine. Now, he happens to be one of the most connected people that I know. He loves his phone. He uses it for everything. But the phone he had was broken and he absolutely needed an upgrade. So Dad's sitting there with his shiny new phone, just absolutely loving life. V did the transferring from the old phone to the new. Dinner finishes. We clean everything up. Then, of course, we have to have a good cuppa. Because you know, after everyone's eaten, the kitchen's finally clean, that cuppa hits different. So now the clock, it's around 10 p.m. at night. Dad comes over and he says, can you help me put all my cards onto my phone? I want everything digital. And I'm thinking, Pa, that's what I call my dad. Look at you, keeping up with the times. Absolutely, I'm in. So he gets all the cards that he wants me to add out of his wallet. I grab the first one, open the app, put in his email address for the username. Everything is going beautifully until I realized what I needed next. And friends, I looked at my pa and I asked him what I now realize is possibly the most terrifying sentence you can ask to a boomer parent. His whole face changed. And his response, well, I'll tell you what I asked him when we come back. 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
1: Isn't it so funny how it seems like everybody now, when flowers start to bloom and grow, they're quick to try and cut them down.

Hi, it's Priscilla on The Breakfast Show. Now, a quick recap as to what I was talking about before the break. Sunday night, I'm in Melbourne with my hubby V, celebrating Father's Day with my side of the family. And my dad, he received a brand new phone. Yep, for Father's Day. It was a good year for him this year. Now, I call my dad Pa. Pa was absolutely wrapped, and around 10 p.m., he asked me to help him put all of his cards onto his phone. He wants to go digital. I'm excited. I'm like, look at Pa, embracing technology. Now, I got the first card. I opened up the app. I entered his email address, and then I asked the question that brought our entire operation to a grinding halt. Yeah. Now, I looked at Pa, and I said, Pa, what's your password? And friends, the look on this man's face, I saw sheer fear. I saw blankness. I saw nothing behind the eyes. And without saying another word to me, he slowly looks across the room at my mum and says, Mum? Now, if you've been married long enough, you know that one word that he just said, it contained an entire conversation. Mum actually meant, honey, this is a part of the phones and the internet that I am not good at. I have no idea what my password is. You normally know these things. Please come over here immediately and help me. And Mum gets involved. I'm involved. Pa's involved. We're trying passwords. We're resetting passwords. We're checking emails. Is there a capital letter? Did you put a number on the end of that password? Is that your old password? Which email did you use? Remember, we started this at 10 p.m. 1 o'clock in the morning. Yeah, 1 o'clock in the morning. We are still sorting out passwords. 3 hours earlier, I was thinking, look at my technologically advanced Pa with his digital wallet. By 1 a.m., I'm thinking, Pa, maybe just keep those cards in your actual wallet. It was fun. And anyway, we got there. And I have to say, we only got there because of Mum, who I think totally deserves a Father's Day present too after that effort. You're listening to our favourite station. It's your 96.3.

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1: And that's a wrap from me this morning. Thank you so much for joining me. 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Have a brilliant Tuesday. Look after each other. And I'll see you right back here tomorrow morning from 6 a.m. This is your 96.3.

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1: In this bulletin, the government defends proposed social media laws and an upset at the US Open. With the details, I'm Naomi Millam. The government insists its social media reforms are about safety, not about censorship. Federal Labor is preparing to unveil draft legislation which would allow users to have greater control over what content they see on social media. Government Minister Amanda Rishworth has told Channel 9 they're working to make sure big tech companies are accountable.
2: Their job is to push for engagement and make profit. And there isn't a responsibility to make sure that, for example, illegal content doesn't make it into people's feeds, that young people aren't damaged by some of the content.
1: Federal senators will also consider new legislation to bolster the government's under-16 social media ban. Australian universities are urging the government to provide all students with concession cards to help with cost of living. Universities Australia Chief Executive Luke Shee says it would provide discounts right across the economy.
3: Including access to health and other services like every other student. We think when you're studying, you're making a commitment to the Australian economy and to yourself, and you should get the most support you need.
1: The proposal would also see international students given equal access to discounted public transport. Queensland is expected to struggle to build enough homes, schools and Olympic infrastructure. New analysis has found the state would be tens of thousands of construction workers short by the end of the decade. According to Master Builders Queensland, 50,000 homes each year are needed to be built. Research has found rare cancers account for a third of all cancer deaths in Australia, despite making up just one in four diagnoses. Rare Cancers Australia Chief Executive Christine Coburn says patients typically have less access to treatment.
4: And they also experience much worse outcomes, and that's probably because of later diagnosis and access to therapies and diagnostics that other cancers have subsidised on the PBS, for example.
1: Advocates say more needs to be done to support those who live with lesser known types of disease. Christians are challenging a new assisted suicide law in the US state of Illinois. Chicago's Archbishop joined two orders of Catholic nuns and a Christian pharmacist in filing a lawsuit that seeks to block the law. It would force devout Christians, including nuns, to help terminally ill patients die and punish them if they refused. And the Church of England is facing criticism after St Paul's Cathedral in London signed a multi-year agreement with a nightclub to host rave concerts inside the building. Descendants of Lord Horatio Nelson, who is buried in the cathedral's crypt, accused the church of allowing concert-goers to dance on his grave during an event which is deeply offensive to Christians. Other Anglican cathedrals are also under fire for hosting silent discos inside their buildings. There's been a big upset in the fourth round of the US Open. Craig Gabriel reports from New York.
5: Xinjun Wen is the first woman qualifier to reach the U.S. Open quarters since Emma Raducanu in 2021. She went on to win the title. You wonder if Tseng is starting to dream. She staged an incredible comeback from 5-love down in the first set to beat Iga Swiatek 7-5-6-3. It's just the second time from 9 matches that she's beaten Swiatek. But at the same time, Mira Andreeva came from a set down to beat Anastasia Potapova 5-7-6-4-6-3.
1: And the Opals have gone down to Belgium 80-68 at the Women's Basketball World Cup, missing the chance to move straight into the quarterfinals. That's the latest Vision National News. I'm Naomi Miller.
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8: And now across Geelong, Werribee and the Surf Coast, it's the 96.3 four-day forecast.
9: Around Geelong today, maximum of 16, overnight lows of 8, before it's up of 13 Wednesday, partly cloudy day, sunny day on Thursday, max of 15 and top of 16 for Friday.
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9: Hope you're having a marvellous start to your Tuesday. 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I Found Jesus on your 96.3. I can't say

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0: Well, people around Geelong, where we broadcast from the heart of Geelong, are still pretty excited about the win against Carlton only a few days ago.
1: No, it was amazing. I remember the national anthem went off and I looked around and I was like, this is what you dream of as a kid. Like, it's pretty surreal. And then I was like, you could have ran through a brick wall, I reckon. So, no, it was pretty good. I loved it.
0: That was Mitch Edwards, one of the Geelong Cats players. Continuing 100% Christian music for your Tuesday. Let's not get ahead of ourselves with footy later on this weekend. And mercy me right now.
2: Wake up sleeping. It's time to rise and shine. 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

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It's starting up a conversation, maybe one you've never had before or might feel a little bit uncomfortable having, but so, so necessary for those struggling, having a rough season with their own mental health. 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Good morning.

0: 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I got to speak to two of my besties. 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And if you've got a favourite book, can you let me know what that is?
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7: I was the worst PE teacher ever. I taught kids at school how to do the high jump when I couldn't do it myself. I knew all the peripherals, but I couldn't actually do the real thing. Don't ask me how I got to be in that position. That's a long story. But one day I got caught out when a cheeky fellow PE teacher asked me to demonstrate it in front of my Year 9 boys PE class. And my little kangaroo hop through the bar across my belly was totally embarrassing. 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And it's important to focus on how you're actually saved. Salvation is about believing in Jesus. The peripherals are good, but they're not how you get to heaven. Remember, if you want to do the high jump, then train. If you want to be saved, believe in Jesus.
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0: so many Christian artists, whether it's pop music or whether it's Christian music, get their start at a church in front of their congregation.
1: 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And so that was one of my first memories. Like, that idea never crossed my mind. I was just kind of like running around the sanctuary having a good time and would like want to sing with my mom for a second, but that be a part of children's church with music was definitely like a very early memory.
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3: Smoke is a silent killer, which is deadliest at night when you are sleeping. 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Failure to install an alarm could result in fines of up to $500, or it could also cost the ultimate price, someone's life.
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4: One of Jesus's most radical teachings was to love your enemies. 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So how do we put it into practice? I'm Tanya Harris of God Conversations. 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That colleague at work who rolls their eyes at you. The family member who looks down on you. Start praying for them. Ask God to bless their lives. Then, as the Spirit leads, initiate small gestures of forgiveness and reconciliation. Even just a smile or a like on socials. Yes, it's hard. We'll probably need to lean into God's healing for our pain as we reach out. They may not even return the favour, but it doesn't matter. Our small actions of love activate spiritual powers that overcome evil with good. In the end, love will always have the victory. To join the journey to hearing God's voice, subscribe to our email updates at godconversations.com.
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0: This was a SADA headline that I heard recently over the course of the last few days on 96.3.
1: Neighbourhood houses have long been safe spaces, but now these community hubs are in danger of closing due to funding shortfalls. As Neri Tai reports, many houses now have reduced operating hours and are fundraising to stay afloat.
0: Of course, we'll keep you up to date with local and the latest headlines in minutes with the 10 o'clock news bulletin from the heart of Geelong. At least, you know, some community organisations and companies and structures are still here among us.

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2: In this bulletin, new digital laws to be unveiled, and King Charles issues a statement regarding Prince Harry. With more, I'm Naomi Millam. Labor will unveil its digital duty of care legislation today, which would strengthen current social media rules. Michael Packey reports.
3: The Albanese government will release draft legislation which would allow social media users to opt out of algorithms which tailor the content they see. The eSafety Commissioner would be given extra power to monitor the situation and fine tech companies in excess of $100 million if they breach the rules. Labor MP Daniel Molino says it's about keeping people safe online.
4: We need to ensure that these kinds of platforms are designed in the interests of consumers.
3: Liberal MP Zoe McKenzie says she wants to see the fine print but is open-minded to what is being suggested.
5: This is force-fed algorithmic content. This is not 2007 Facebook or Instagram.
3: But some of her coalition colleagues are less enthusiastic about what is being proposed.
2: Michael Packey reporting. Surf Life Saving Queensland is urging beachgoers to take care as the warmer weather attracts unseasonable crowds. Last weekend saw a spike in visitation as Queenslanders seized their chance to cool off. Spokesperson Matt Thompson says lifeguards were hard-pressed in the first week of spring.
6: We had 13 rescues and another 13 incidents that were managed, along with 128 first aid treatments and just over 2,200 preventative actions. A significant increase on previous weeks and a sign of things to come ahead of summer.
2: Swimmers are reminded to always swim between the flags. The San Francisco 49ers are hosting a lunch for Melbourne's homeless at the Salvation Army on Bourke Street. Major Brendan Nottle says it'll have a particular San Fran flavour.
7: We're expecting about 500 people today, and we're organising San Francisco food. So we're having clam chowder sans the clams, because apparently the people that we don't work with don't particularly like clams. So clam chowder, and we've got nachos happening.
2: The big game is on Friday. Overseas, King Charles has broken